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This is your home of Gina and Maddie for breakfast, Star 104.5. And you know, tomorrow is your Feel Good Friday. And to kick it off, you get to pick the music with Gina and Maddie. They have put three songs up on their Instagram now. Gina and Maddie, get voting. The winning song gets played in full. When Gina and Maddie are back tomorrow morning, 5:30 a.m. now. Ed Sheeran for more music variety. You should

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0: Love that from Justin Bieber. So simple, yet so catchy. It's his latest, Speed Demon, on Star 104.5. All part of the More Music variety. But more importantly, I know you want to win free fuel and play Beat the Pump. We will have a Coastie winner before midday. In fact, other side of Susie Thompson's news next. I will tell you the winning song you're listening out for and get on that More Music variety like some Spice Girls.
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10: Shower to top of 20. Good morning, I'm Susie Thompson. The Albanese government has not ruled out extending a cut to the fuel excise as the Iran war keeps pressure on petrol prices. The Prime Minister says the measure will be reviewed closer to when the discount's due to end on the 30th of June. Anthony Albanese argues even if the excise ends as scheduled, Australian workers will get their next tax cut from July 1. Victoria's Avalon Airport remains in lockdown following a bomb scare. Police have confirmed they're conducting a safety check at the airport after a man was detained when a suspicious item was detected during screenings at around 6 this morning. The proportion of students in Aussie classrooms classified as having a disability has increased. Data from the Curriculum Assessment and Reporting Authority points to a 7% surge since 2019. It's being attributed to a rise in socio-emotional disorders since COVID. Coasties are being urged to check their vaccinations are up to date as Australia sees the worst outbreak of diphtheria since records began. The federal government's pledged a $7 million emergency support package to help contain the spread. So far, it's not in New South Wales, but the Health Minister, Mark Butler, says it's well worth ensuring we're protected.
11: If you get a vaccine boost as an adult, that can provide very effective protection against diphtheria. But it is an outbreak. We're deeply concerned about it. It's really the largest we've seen in literally decades.
10: And the Central Coast Mayor will be going toe-to-toe with Elvis the Croc at the Australian Reptile Park today. Council's carp to croc competition saw 456 invasive carp removed from our local waterways. Today, Laurie McKenna will be feeding one of the donated carp to Elvis to celebrate this year's record result. Updating sport and soccer's bottom line in Australia's taken a massive hit. The game's governing body, Football Australia, set to post a staggering loss of $15.3 million, nearly double the previous deficit. Aston Villa has won its first major trophy in 30 years, claiming the Europa League title with a 3-0 win over Freiburg in Istanbul. And in tennis, Aussie Alex de Minaur has progressed to the quarterfinals at the Hamburg Open.
9: Central Coast weather.
10: Marine wind warning for strong winds today. A shower or two, a top of 20. A similar outlook tomorrow and across the weekend. Right now it's 18 degrees at Woi Woi Bay on Star 104.5, the home of Gina and Maddie for breakfast.
0: Good morning, Central Coast. You want to win in Beat the Pump? 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No Broke Boys. 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
0: Let's
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And we are your home of Gina and Maddie for breakfast. 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

0: Stone on 4.5. That was a Disco Lines Tinashe and No Broke Boys. It was Ava Max, Sweet But Psycho. But I know you're desperate for me to play No Broke Boys because it's your winning song. To score yourself some free petrol and play Beat the Pump, you just got to know when to say stop. Let me just say that the song is playing before 11:36 for your more music variety, so don't go anywhere. In fact, I may even just play it after Santana and Rob Thomas Smooth, other side of this.
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0: Peter and Hamlin Terrace, tell me, what's the fuel situation on your car right now? Is it getting close to empty?
3: Very close to empty.
0: So winning yourself some free fuel, really going to come in handy right now.
3: Oh, it would, mate. You wouldn't believe how much.
0: What car are you driving?
3: A Subaru Outback.
0: Okay. Now, do you know how this game works?
3: I do.
0: I'll explain for everyone else. We're going to put the nozzle into your Subaru Outback. We're going to start pumping up the dollar amounts. You just have to yell stop nice and loud when you think you've got enough, because if you don't and the tank overflows, you win nothing.
3: No worries. Hopefully it's high.
0: Fingers crossed for you, Peter.
3: Adam, let's pump it.
0: Here she goes.
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0: I'm going to give you what it was just stopping on there. $115. Well done, Peter. All yours.
3: Oh, thank you.
0: Is that going to fill up the Subaru Outback?
3: It should.
0: All we've got left to do now is see how much more we had left in it.
4: Dollars. $121.
0: Peter, you could not have played that any better. You stopped at $115. It had $121 in it. Well done on what you just won.
3: Thank you very, very much.
0: You are so welcome. Let's make another Coastie winner real soon, because we are playing Beat the Pump all day while you work.
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5: A shower or two about. It's 18 degrees. Good afternoon. I'm Susie Thompson. Israel's ambassador to Australia will be called in before the Department of Foreign Affairs after a group of activists were taunted by the Israeli National Security Minister while being detained. More than 400 pro-Palestinian activists, including 11 Australians, have been held after they tried to breach Israel's blockade of Gaza. The government says the action is shocking and unacceptable, and Labor has made its views clear to the Israeli government. A Greenpoint man's been charged with 29 offences following a joint operation between New South Wales Police and Australian Border Force. Strikeforce Nuvich was established to investigate attempted importation of a firearm, anti-Semitic material and a flag depicting hate symbols. A search warrant was executed on a Greenpoint home yesterday. A 39-year-old man's been charged with 29 offences, including 12 counts of possessing or using a prohibited weapon without a permit. He'll appear in court today. Retired NRL star Jai Arrow has spoken publicly for the first time since revealing his battle with motor neurone disease. The 30-year-old 178-game veteran says he'll fight with everything he's got.
6: I mean, want to inspire other people who have, you know, been diagnosed.
5: And a UK radio station's been forced to apologise after accidentally announcing the death of King Charles. Radio Caroline blamed the mistake on a computer error. Updating sport, and the New South Wales Blues continue their preparations on the Central Coast today for next week's Origin opener against Queensland. Xavier Savage and Zach Hosking return for the Raiders in tonight's Round 12 opener against the Dolphins in Canberra, while the Dolphins have called up four players to replace their Origin stars, including Selwyn Cobbo and Max Plath. And Aussie tennis star Alex de Minaur has booked his place in the Hamburg Open quarterfinals, while Tristan Schoolkate and Priscilla Hohn have been knocked out of the French Open qualifiers.
0: Central Coast weather.
5: A marine wind warning for strong winds today, a shower or two and a top of 20 degrees. A similar outlook tomorrow and across the weekend. Right now it's 18 degrees at Wyoming on Star 104.5, the home of Gina and Maddie for breakfast.
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$115 and playing Beats the Pump. What will you win when we play again real soon? Now, though, it's your more music variety. The biggest song on the coast, Ella Langley, Choosing Texas at 12:07. But first, Backstreet.

0: This is your home of Gina and Maddie for breakfast. We are Star 104.5. Now tomorrow, we are kicking off Feel Good Friday with Gina and Maddie's Breaky Bangers. You get to pick the music. Jump on the Gina and Maddie Instagram account right now and vote for your favourite song. 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And more music variety next with Sophie Ellis-Bextor and Chapel Roan Pink Pony Club.
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0: Central Coast weather's also bringing the feel-good vibes with that sun out. It is chilly, though, 19 degrees. Hey, more music variety. 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Somba's Homewreckers on at 12:48. And before that, well, they've just been here in the country touring. I've got Fives when the lights go out for you. 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

0: New one there to the More Music Variety on Star 104.5. Olivia Rodrigo, Drop Dead. And this is also where you win your free fuel playing Beat the Pump. Let's see how Peter and Hamlin Terrace can go.
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0: I'm going to give you what it was just stopping on there. $115. Well done, Peter. All yours.
2: Oh, thank you.
0: All we've got left to do now is see how much more we had left in it.
1: Dollars. $121.
0: Peter, you could not have played that any better. You stopped at $115. It had $121 in it. Well done on what you just won.
2: Thank you very, very much.
0: It is all thanks to MG at West Gosford and Targro, where nothing beats the pump like an MG electric car. 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And as we make more winners more often in Beat the Pump, we will play real soon. So if you want to get yourself some free fuel, you just keep it locked here. And for the More Music Variety next, we're going to hit play on a feel good one. Katy Perry, Raw. 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
0: Well, good afternoon, Coasties. Adam here. The ads are gone and another hour of More Music Variety is on. Mark Morrison's Return of the Mac on the way. Justin Bieber 2 with that stripped back sound. A Daisy's playing after Timberland. Kerry Hilson, The Way I Are.

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0: is so good to hear some Zara Larsson back on your radio again. That is when she teamed up with Clean Bandit for Symphony on Star 104.5. Going to be down under touring real soon as well. And for your more music variety next, when we go from Zara Larsson there to the song that propelled Britney Spears to stardom. I've got Baby One More Time on the way, and already one of the biggest female pop stars in this world. The latest from Taylor Swift, Elizabeth Taylor. 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
0: 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What you getting yourself there, bud?
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0: Well, yeah, no, the petrol station at Star, it is free. 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

Gina and Maddie for breakfast. It is Star 104.5, the biggest thing on the coast right now. Forget the Blues hit training. It's the case of the missing chicken salt. Maddie has made his own and he's going to deliver it to the fish and chip shop at King Cumber tomorrow when Gina and Maddie are back from 5:38.

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11: In Tuggerah, look out for delays westbound on Wyong Road at Reliance Drive. Shelley Beach, traffic also banking southbound on the entrance road just near Shelley Beach Road. Point Clair already seeing delays southbound on Brisbane Water Drive just outside the school there. Be entertained at the Doylo this May with Live Baby Live, the ultimate in excess experience this Saturday night, live and loud at the Doylo. 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I'm Thomas Reeve, and that's the latest Central Coast traffic on Star 104.5.
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12: Good afternoon, I'm Heidi Tiltons. Australia's eSafety Commissioner has won her case against Elon Musk's ex after a 3-year court battle. A Melbourne judge has ruled the Texas-based social media giant failed to disclose the steps it was taking to combat child exploitation material on its platform. It's been slapped with a $650,000 fine as well as another $100,000 bill for legal costs. Paul Keating has been branded out of touch after he threw his support behind Labor's tax changes. The former Prime Minister claims only the wealthy are complaining about changes to capital gains, negative gearing and trusts. But Liberal leader Angus Taylor says Australians are hurting.
13: I mean, seriously, these are small business people who are working harder than ever for less. And this government wants to
14: whack them with their toxic taxes. Of course, Paul Keating supports it.
12: $7 million is being put towards an emergency support package to help contain the spread of diphtheria. More than 200 cases have so far been reported nationwide, with a majority in the Northern Territory and WA. The money will be spent on boosting vaccination rates and improving public health communication. Operations have now resumed at Melbourne's Avalon Airport after an earlier bomb scare triggered passenger evacuations. The bomb squad has confirmed the suspicious item contained an electronic laser hair removal device and a hot chocolate container. And Hollywood star Kevin Spacey has made his red carpet comeback at the Cannes Film Festival. The actor is working to rebuild his career after being cancelled during the Me Too movement and subsequently acquitted in his UK criminal trials and US civil suit. Updating sport and football, Australia's financial troubles have been laid bare, posting a staggering loss of $15.3 million. There are reports it's almost doubled its previous record deficit from last year, despite revenue climbing to an all-time high of nearly $140 million. Adelaide will be hoping to make it four wins on the bounce when they take on Hawthorn tonight in Tasmania. The Crows are currently in eighth spot, but a win would see them draw level with Geelong, who is third with seven wins. And at the NBA playoffs, Oklahoma City has squared its series with San Antonio at 1-1. The Thunder beating the Spurs 122-113 in Game 2.
1: Central Coast weather.
12: A shower or two, getting down to 13 degrees tonight. Showers tomorrow, hitting for a top of 20. Looking further ahead, showers for Saturday and Sunday. Right now, it's 18 degrees at Gosford on Star 104.5, the home of Gina and Natty for breakfast.
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16: Hello, you got Meg this afternoon playing Beat the Pump in minutes. All you have to do is listen out for Sunny Federa. Think about us when it plays in full. 4365-1045. Cato and John on the way for school pickup straight after train and drops of Jupiter right now.

0: of Sweet is Salty, right? And Gina and Maddie, you're investigating tomorrow on the show the theft of the chicken salts at Anthony's Fish and Chips. Also, your chance to vote for Brekkie Bangers. Whatever song wins, it's going to kick off Feel Good Friday tomorrow morning at 8:30. Cast your votes on the Gina and Maddie Instagram story and, of course, the podcast. You know where that lives, on the Star Player. Beyonce is on the way, showing off her halo in 30 seconds after we check your roads. And we're feeling happy with Pharrell before 3:30.
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2: In Tuckra, heavy westbound on Wyong Road at Reliance Drive, Wyoming. We're seeing delays northbound on the Pacific Highway on your approach to Mans Road. Terrigal, traffic banking southbound on Charles K Drive at Scenic Highway. Point Claire, still busy southbound on Brisbanewater Drive outside the school there. Enjoy 30% off car fares with Spirit of Tasmania. 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Shower 2, top of 20 tomorrow. I'm Thomas Reeve, and that's the latest Central Coast traffic on Star 104.5.

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0: 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Thanks to the legends at MG, West Gosford and Tuggerah. 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Jason Derulo, What You Say, and some Sabrina Carpenter.
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2: West Gosford, the capital A, is northbound on Mams Road, approaching Showground Road. Terrigal, traffic also banking southbound on Charles K Drive. Mount Pleasant, heavy eastbound on Avoca Drive at Davistown Road. And in Woi Woi, we're seeing delays southbound on Blackwall Road. 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I'm Thomas Reeve, and that's the latest Central Coast traffic on Star 104.5.
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0: All right, let's go to Budgie Woy for your Thursday afternoon. Ali, you are through to play Beat the Pump.
3: That's awesome. Thank you.
0: All right, what kind of car are we driving at the moment?
3: We've got a Hyundai i30.
0: Okay, so what's that like with fuel, though?
3: It is pretty good on fuel, but when we're going to drive kids all over the town, fuel definitely helps.
0: Because you're the unofficial taxi driver of the family, right?
3: Yes, of course.
0: Okay, have we got a kind of amount in mind you want to yell stop at?
3: Oh, not really. I just try not to be too greedy.
0: That is the goal. The end goal, don't be greedy. Don't let the pump explode. You know how to play, yeah?
3: Yes, I do, yeah.
0: Just have to yell stop when you hear the dollar amount you want and you kickstart it by saying, Meg, let's pump it. Let's go.
3: Meg, let's pump it.
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0: $110. Well done, Ali!
3: Thank you. I was sweating the whole time. I wanted to stop at like 50.
0: I could tell there was a hold of the breath. Let's find out, though, how far you could have gone.
3: Okay.
2: $120. $130. $137. $146. $157. $168. $175.
0: You know, that's nearly two-thirds of that. I can't do math, maybe, but still good. $110. Well done, Ali.
3: That's perfect. Thank you so much, Meg.
0: You are so welcome, Ali. Congratulations. Big thank you to MG West Gosford and Tuggerah. Nothing beats the pump like an MG electric car. MG West Gosford and Tuggerah. 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
14: In Provost's Beach, it's very busy northbound on the entrance road approaching Bellevue Road. Tuggerah, look out for delays westbound on Wyong Road at Reliance Drive. West Gosford also busy eastbound on the Central Coast Highway at Brisbane Water Drive. A pretty steady run northbound on the M1 through Moonee Moonee into Mount White. Getting vaccinated this winter is the best way to protect yourself and others from serious illness, especially if you're 65 and over. So talk to your GP or pharmacist about getting the right vaccines for you. I'm Thomas Reeve, and that's the latest Central Coast traffic on Star 104.5.
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15: Good afternoon, I'm Heidi Tiltons. Jim Chalmers is playing down the latest jobless data showing 19,000 people lost their jobs last month. According to the ABS, unemployment climbed 0.2% in April to sit at 4.5%, but the Treasurer insists the uptick was expected in light of global challenges.
16: Our labour market remains a very considerable source of strength when you consider what's coming at us from around the world. So to have unemployment in the mid-fours, in the context of all of this global economic volatility, in the context of interest rate rises playing out in our economy.
15: Pauline Hanson has unveiled One Nation's plan to drill for more oil and gas to help fund the nation. The senator rejecting calls for a 25% export tax in favour of a sovereign wealth fund. The One Nation leader says ordinary Aussies are frustrated because governments have failed to secure a fair return from the resources sector.
17: Public unrest is building because successive governments have failed to secure a fair share, while pursuing policies that risk killing the industry that generates that wealth.
15: Elon Musk's X platform has been fined $650,000 after a three-year legal battle. The E-Safety Commissioner took the social media giant to the federal court after it failed to disclose the steps it was taking to combat child exploitation material. Police have now revealed exactly what sparked a major security scare at Victoria's Avalon Airport. The terminal was closed for several hours as the bomb squad was called in to clear the area. Inspector Nick Huber gang revealing exactly what triggered the scanners.
18: It was a laser hair removal, electronic laser hair removal, and a hot chocolate container.
15: Domestic terminal has since reopened while the passenger has been released from custody. And Matthew Perry's sister has opened up about the Friends star's death, saying she has no sympathy for the assistant accused of injecting him with drugs. Caitlin Morrison has written a letter ahead of Kenneth Iwamasa's sentencing, suggesting he serve a hard time in prison for his role in the late actor's death. Upsetting sport and Football Australia has nearly doubled its record deficit in a staggering financial blow to the code in Australia. FA will reportedly post a loss of $15.3 million. The AFL is cracking down on umpire contact with a tightening of rules from this weekend. Umpires will be awarding free kicks against players who ignore warnings to move out of the umpire's way at stoppages. And Adam Simpson has ruled himself out of the Carlton coaching job. The Eagles premiership winner had a brief conversation with the club, having mentored Michael Voss this season.
1: Central Coast weather.
15: A shower or two, getting down to 13 degrees tonight. Showers tomorrow, hitting for a top of 20. Looking further ahead, showers for Saturday and Sunday. Right now, it's 18 degrees at Gosford on Star 104.5, the home of Gina and Natty for breakfast.
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0: Congratulations to Ali and Budgie. We're picking up $110 worth of fuel. Let's continue to feel good, though, for your Thursday afternoon. Harry Styles, American Girls, Inside the Next 10. Save, get it, and see ya after London Beat. Stop.

0: 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So cast your vote on the Gina and Maddie socials. 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
1: Central Coast traffic. In Wyong, it's busy southbound on the Pacific Highway approaching Allison Road this afternoon. Forrest's Beach, traffic still banking northbound on the entrance road there as well. In Erina, no dramas eastbound on Terrigal Drive on your way towards the coast. Kincumber, busy eastbound on Avoca Drive. And through Carryong, traffic banking in both directions on the Central Coast Highway at Woi Woi Road. Australia's biggest Keno jackpot is just a moment away. 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Shower 2, top of 20 tomorrow. I'm Thomas Reeve, and that's the latest Central Coast traffic on Star 104.5.
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0: 4.5. We are proudly supporting Glenworth Grazing Festival this June long weekend, the 6th and the 7th of June. Now, all next week, Gina and Maddie have got your free ticket. So make sure you're listening to that. Glenworth Grazing Festival at Glenworth Valley this June long weekend, the 6th and the 7th of June. Just think of the food. Think of the good times. It's going to be absolutely amazing. Just slap the feel good. I've got lined up for you for the drive home. Olivia Dean, Nice to Each Other on the way. 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
2: In Arimba, look out for delays southbound on the Pacific Highway at Chitaway Road, Forrest's Beach, bumper to bumper, northbound on the entrance road approaching Bellevue Road in Woi Woi. We're also seeing delays southbound on Blackwall Road at Railway Street, Pickett's Valley, a delay-free run southbound on Scenic Highway. 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Shira 2, top of 20 tomorrow. I'm Thomas Reeve, and that's the latest Central Coast traffic on Star 104.5.
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7: In Wyong, it's very busy. Southbound on the Pacific Highway, approaching Allison Road, Forrest's Beach, traffic banking northbound on the entrance road at Bellevue Road. Empire Bay, a pretty clear run in both directions on Empire Bay Drive. Tumbiumbi, we're seeing delays eastbound on Wyong Road at Tumbi Creek Road. Getting vaccinated this winter is the best way to protect yourself and others from serious illness, especially if you're 65 and over. So talk to your GP or pharmacist about getting the right vaccines for you. I'm Thomas Reeve, and that's the latest Central Coast traffic on Star 104.5.
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0: Good afternoon, I'm Heidi Tiltons. The Employment Minister is defending a spike in the jobless rate, saying a number of factors are to blame. Unemployment has surged to 4.5% for April, with the economy shedding 19,000 full and part-time roles. But Minister Amanda Rishworth insists the Australian economy remains resilient.
9: These labour force figures are reflective of a time where we did see escalating conflict within the Middle East and concerns right around the global economy. However, today's labour force figures do show the resilience of the Australian labour market.
0: Israel's ambassador to Australia isn't making any apologies for the arrest of hundreds of pro-Palestine activists who tried to breach the Gaza blockade. The foreign minister summoned Hillel Newman for a please explain after a senior Israeli minister taunted the detainees, but the ambassador says the real question should be the motivation behind the flotilla.
10: If you look at the findings of the flotilla itself, you will find that there's hardly any aid on the flotilla. In the final analysis of all the boats, there were about 50 boats, more than 400 people on the flotilla, hardly any aid, humanitarian aid.
0: The Coalition is vowing to fight the sale of historic defence sites in Sydney, Melbourne and Brisbane. Labor plans to sell Victoria Barracks for about $2 billion as part of a divestment of 67 properties. The Liberals are also ruling out any future sale if they win government. Queensland's Olympics Minister is facing up to 12 months in jail after he was accused of falsely enrolling to vote at his staffer's house. And it appears Harry Styles and Zoe Kravitz are eyeing off a winter wedding. Apparently they're thinking of having a small ceremony in front of just family and friends in the UK around Christmas time. Updating sport, and Nathan Cleary admits the Blues Origin camp has been rocked by Jai Arrow's shock MND diagnosis. The champion halfback says the Blues are thinking of Arrow as he prepares for the fight of his life.
11: I think it's rocked not only our team, Queensland's team, the whole NRL, but also just everyone in general. It's like just goes to show how precious life is and you've got to make the most of it. And again, I just want to pass my best wishes to him and his family. It's something you don't want to see to happen to anyone.
0: And Hawthorn will be without leading goal kicker Jack Gunston again tonight as he continues to battle a foot injury. The Hawks host the Crows in Launceston.
8: Central Coast weather.
0: A shower or two tonight, getting down to 13 degrees. Showers tomorrow with a top of 20. Looking further ahead, showers for Saturday and Sunday. Right now it's 18 degrees at Gosford on Star 104.5, the home of Gina and Maddie for breakfast.
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14: 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Post Malone has just announced his big-ass world tour. 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We knew he was hitting up Newcastle for a festival, but this is his own show. 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
3: It's a pretty clear run. Northbound on the M1 through Moonee into Mount White. We are still seeing heavy delays northbound on the entrance road through Forrest's Beach in Tumbiumbi. Also underpass eastbound on Wyong Road at Tumby Creek Road. Fountaindale, no delays both ways on Enterprise Drive. 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Oh, what a feeling, Toyota. Shower 2, top 20 tomorrow. I'm Thomas Reeve, and that's the latest Central Coast traffic on Star 104.5. 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

0: Lurage Jeans, Anna Fedora, take you back to 2004. Thank you, Usher. It is Star 104.5. I'm pretty sure Britney had a Fedora stage, but it was like 2008. But we're going to take it back to the year 2000 for her. Oops, I did it again. On the way, plus Benson Boone in 2 songs time. 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

0: 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I know what you're telling me, Meg. 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
2: 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Central Coast traffic.
3: In Wyong, look out for delays northbound on the Pacific Highway approaching Allison Road, Shelley Beach. Traffic banking southbound on the Entrance Road at Shelley Beach Road. Kincumber, still seeing those delays eastbound on Avoca Drive, Empire Bay. Busy in both directions on Empire Bay Drive. 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Shower 2, top of 20 tomorrow. I'm Thomas Reeve, and that's the latest Central Coast traffic on Star 104.5.

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1: $106. $110.
0: $110. Well done, Ali.
2: Thank you.
0: All
2: right. I was walking the whole time. I wanted to stop at like 50.
0: I could tell there was a hold of the breath. Let's find out, though, how far you could have gone.
2: Okay.
1: $120. $130. $137. $146. $157. $168. $175.
0: You know, that's nearly two-thirds of that. I can't do math, maybe, but still good. $110. Well done, Ali.
2: That's perfect. Thank you so much, Meg.
0: Your next chance to win is tomorrow morning with Gina and Maddie. Best of luck. We're checking your roads, checking your latest news, and then we are living la vida loca for the drive home with Ricky Martin.
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11: In Erina, looking pretty good eastbound on Terrigal Drive towards the coast. Wyong, very busy northbound on the Pacific Highway approaching Allison Road. Adelaide Freeway northbound on the M1 over the Hawkesbury Bridge. 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I'm Thomas Reeve, and that's the latest Central Coast traffic on Star 104.5.
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0: Good evening, I'm Heidi Tiltons. The opposition says the federal government is choosing the worst time to introduce tax changes as Australia's jobless rate reaches a five-year high. According to the ABS, unemployment has surged to 4.5% for April, with the economy shedding 19,000 full and part-time roles. Shadow Employment Minister Jane Hume has told Sky the government is making it harder for small businesses to operate.
13: That sense of fear, that lack of business confidence as well as consumer confidence is now invading the employment space. Of course, this is the worst time ever to introduce new taxes on small businesses because it's small businesses that we need to grow and invest and employ more people.
0: Elon Musk's ex has been slapped with a $650,000 fine for failing to detail its child protection measures. The ruling ends a three-year court battle between Australia's eSafety Commissioner and the Texas-based social media giant. The Australian government is joining other nations in condemning the actions of Israel's National Security Minister, taunting activists detained on an aid flotilla. More than 400 pro-Palestine activists, including 11 Australians, have been detained after they tried to breach Israel's blockade of Gaza. Virgin is scaling back its domestic flight schedule even further due to the price of fuel and a drop in bookings. The airline's already announced a 1% reduction in capacity on its high-frequency routes. It's now also postponed a planned Adelaide to Hobart service as well as Perth to Launceston. And it looks like Blake Lively and Ryan Reynolds won't be moving into their New York forever home anytime soon. The mansion is sitting unfinished with contractors reportedly filing a legal claim for $2 million in backed-up invoices. Upsetting sport, an English football club, Aston Villa, has ended a 30-year major trophy drought, winning the Europa League title in Istanbul. Rugby Australia has re-signed Wallabies and Queensland Reds fly half Tom Liner through to the end of next year, and Alex Diminor is through to the quarterfinals of the Hamburg Open in Germany.
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0: A shower or two tonight, getting down to 13 degrees. Showers tomorrow with a top of 20. Looking further ahead, showers for Saturday and Sunday. Right now it's 18 degrees at Gosford on Star 104.5, the home of Gina and Maddie for breakfast. Looks like a bit of rain has hit the coast for your Thursday night. Hello, you got Meg either driving you home or driving you to late night shopping. Pick up a bargain and feel good with the more music variety. I've got the latest from Olivia Rodrigo. It's called Drop Dead. You've got to love it. You'll hear it at 6:09. Lewis Capaldi as well, straight after Ricky Martin.

0: Imagine if you ever got to see these two do this song live together. It would be mind-blowing. Right? The Kid Laroi, Justin Bieber, Stay. We are doing more music for the drive home on Star 104.5. If you're moving up in the world, your anthem is on the way. From the 90s, Dreamworld, moving up. Before 6:30, plus Ed Sheeran clicking his camera after we check your roads. 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
2: 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Central Coast traffic.
3: Yeah, never know. Looking pretty good eastbound on Terrigal Drive towards the coast. West Gosford, look out for delays eastbound on the Central Coast Highway at Brisbane-Water Drive as well. Lizero, it's a delay-free run both ways on the Pacific Highway at the Ridgeway. 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Shower 2, top of 20 tomorrow. I'm Thomas Reeve, and that's the latest Central Coast traffic on Star 104.5.
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3: In West Gosford, the Catford delay is eastbound on the Central Coast Highway at Brisbane Water Drive. Lizaro, a delay free run both ways on the Pacific Highway at the Ridgeway. And in King Cumber, also looking good eastbound on Avoca Drive. Looking for lunch with a view in the Hunter Valley? 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Shower 2, top of 20 tomorrow. I'm Thomas Reeve, and that's the latest Central Coast traffic on Star 104.5.
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0: Da Punk on Star 104.5 with Jace, Lauren and Clint. They are in for your Thursday night next. If you're into your sport, oh my goodness, they have the lowdown of everything sport over the weekend. And they're giving you more music variety. They're singing Bye Bye Bye with NSYNC, just like I'm singing Bye Bye Bye right now. 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
4: 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Central Coast traffic.
15: It's looking pretty good northbound on the M1 through Mini into Mount White. Erina, no major delays eastbound on Terrigal Drive towards the coast. Tuggerah, also steady in both directions on Wyong Road and in Woi Woi, underpace southbound on Blackwall Road. This end of financial year, look for value that's built to last. 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Oh, what a feeling, Toyota. I'm Thomas Reeve, and that's the latest Central Coast traffic on Star 104.5.

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2: It's massive.
1: Especially Saturday afternoon at the G. I will be there. I cannot wait. Scott Pendlebury's record-breaking game will be exclusively live on Fox Footy, available on KO Sports. Sarah Jones from Fox Footy is in the house. Good morning.
2: Hello, guys. How are we all?
1: We are
2: good. We're good. How exciting is working on a big game like this? Like, they don't happen very often that people are breaking records like Pendles is about to.
3: It's an extraordinary achievement. 433 games is mind-boggling. And I think of all the greats of the game that I'm lucky enough to work with, like Jason Dunstall, legend of the game, for everything he's achieved. He didn't play that many games. I look at someone like Michael Voss, Brisbane Lions and everything. He didn't play that many games. Gary, like, you think every single person that has ever played football and achieved all sorts of things, they still haven't quite played as many games as Scott Pendlebury. And I just think it's an extraordinary testament to the professionalism he probably had from day one and how seriously he took his footy in terms of preparation and, you know, food and training.
4: He's a great leader, he's a great bloke, and he's a great servant of the Collingwood Footy Club. And he's going to be running around in a jumper with a gold number on it.
1: Oh,
4: what do you think about this as a fashion statement, Sarah Jones? You are very fashionable yourself.
3: Fashionable. I don't mind it. I mean, it is a rare thing to be doing. Yeah. And I think good on Collingwood that have, you know, thrown marketing forces at it.
4: Yes.
3: And why not? We're not going to see this happen probably ever again.
2: Yeah.
3: It is an amazing achievement. So go all in.
2: Yeah,
3: I love
2: they've renamed the record. We've got the new footy record there.
4: Oh, we
2: it's
4: do.
2: Called Scott Pendlebury.
4: Yes.
2: But do you think it was the right call resting him and holding him to this game to get to play at home?
3: Definitely.
2: Against West Coast?
3: For as brilliant as he is, he's not bulletproof. Mm. I mean, we have seen players get injured when they've pushed it too far. I think there's the red line games. Anytime it's a 5-day break or a 6-day break, you're really in that red zone where you could do a soft issue.
2: There's been a bit of criticism that they've chosen West Coast to make it, to go into it feeling confident. Where do you sit on that?
3: No, I don't think they've chosen West Coast. I think that just happens to be the game that is in Melbourne at the SCG. We didn't want to break him to break the record at the SCG in Sydney last week.
4: What about your mob? The Bombers.
3: Oh, goodness.
4: Now, it's been a testing old year for the Bombers, but it's also been equally testing for the Tigers.
3: Yeah.
4: You're both walking wounded. I mean,
3: this is a game we're going to win,
4: Clint. Is it going to be a nil or draw?
2: Excuse me, I'm Richmond, and I think we're due.
1: A nil or draw?
3: Unfortunately, Richmond's injury crisis is a disaster
2: at
3: the moment.
2: Isn't it sad?
3: And I think Essendon should win.
2: It's one of the worst injury lists in modern day footy. Richmond.
3: Yeah, it's bad. I mean, the Bombers experienced something very similar last year, and really frustrating when you're a young side and trying to develop and, you know, you don't have the youngsters out there to play. So dream time at the G.
4: It's a great occasion as well.
3: It is a great occasion.
4: It's a beautiful night.
2: It's a shame it's not going to be a blockbuster.
4: No. The Guernseys are just so special. Some of the designs we've already seen in the first round of Sir Doug Nicholls' round have been striking. So.
1: Guys, I've just logged on to have a punt. The odds for nil or draw, pretty high.
2: Are they?
1: Okay. yeah, pretty high. Scott Pendlebury's record-breaking game will be exclusively live on Fox Footy, available on KO Sports. Sarah Jones, enjoy the footy this weekend.
3: Thanks, guys.
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1: I know what the chat in the schoolyard's going to be about today.
2: What's it going to be about?
3: Roblox.
2: Okay. Oh, now, I don't really even understand what Roblox is.
3: No, so, what is it and what do kids do?
2: It's a video game, right?
1: So basically it's, how would I describe it? It is a video game platform. So people create games and upload them to Roblox.
2: Oh,
1: and then
2: so
1: kids
2: I could
1: go on there. Yeah, and then
2: like
1: kids go on there. So you create a game.
2: Mm-hmm.
1: Maybe you make Pac-Man.
2: Yep.
1: Gets uploaded to Roblox. Kids log on. They go, oh, we'll play Pac-Man now.
3: Right. So is the concern the chat?
1: Yeah, so because in the news, the government's come out and said that they are now restricting certain games.
3: Justin, that's right. So Australian children among the first in the world to have access restricted.
2: What to what? What's happening on Roblox
1: is
2: bad?
1: Because some games are very like, you know, they might be violent or. A little bit risque.
2: Like Grand Theft Auto that I used to play.
1: Yes, yeah. That's coming out later in the year. That is going to be the highest grossing video game of all time.
2: I mean, I played Grand Theft Auto as a kid. It didn't make me want to go and steal cars as an adult.
1: No, I know. But unfortunately, in the modern world, some people do. So they are restricting certain games.
3: I mean, but in
2: I
3: good
2: love
3: news,
2: Grand Theft Auto.
3: So they have launched.
2: That's rogue for me, isn't it?
1: It is.
3: They have launched Roblox Kids. For ages 5 to 8 and Roblox Select for ages 9 to 15.
2: Oh.
3: So there are now variations. It's just a full-blown Roblox, which I assume gives you access to everything.
1: Everything.
3: Is restricted.
1: Mate, the weekend Roblox went down, this is like 2 years ago, every parent's house just melted down. Kids
2: so
1: didn't know
2: what to
1: do.
2: How often are your kids on Roblox, for instance?
1: They're allowed on the weekends for a couple of hours.
2: A couple of hours a weekend.
1: Yeah, Friday.
2: So they have like a cap, because you can cap the time, right?
1: Yeah, we cap the time with a little password.
3: And what are they building, do you know? Or do you want to know?
2: No, can they create
1: games.
2: Their own game on
1: They can, but they're playing other games.
2: Well, that's hard to build it.
3: Yeah. And talking to kids.
1: Yeah, so that's the other thing. It's got chat programs in there as well. And some of these, like, some online creeps are, like, meeting kids in games. Like, it's terrifying. Yeah. Terrifying.
3: Ugh.
1: Tell you what else.
2: Are they trying to restrict it like they did the social media?
1: Exactly right.
2: A bit like social media?
1: Yeah, it is. Yeah.
3: Well, it's clearly dangerous, you know, for the mind and dangerous for kids who are vulnerable, you know.
1: You know what else is terrifying?
2: What?
1: I had a meeting with the principal yesterday.
2: Who's in trouble?
3: You're in trouble.
2: Which kid's
3: are you?
2: In trouble?
1: We'll go there next.
3: Oh, no, Jase.
1: In fact, 13-24-10, why were you called to the principal's office? Mm. You get the phone call and you're like, what are my kids done
3: Head
1: now?
3: Head lice?
2: Oh, that's a shocker. I can still smell that shampoo.
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5: 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I'm Jeff Wallace. 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
1: What's happened? Is someone in trouble in your house, Jess?
2: No one's in trouble, but we did have a meeting with the principal.
1: Who's we?
2: My wife, Luke.
1: Mm-hmm.
2: Myself.
1: Mm-hmm.
2: And our youngest one, who we affectionately refer to as the liability.
1: Archie.
3: Oh, is there a principal at kindergarten?
2: No. This is the principal at school because he's going to school next year.
1: Right.
3: Oh, wow.
2: That come around
3: fast? We were just dropping him off at the preschool gates, weren't we?
1: I feel like Archie's been around forever. I don't remember life before Archie. So I feel like
2: I
1: feel like he's in high school.
3: Hang on. Is this like some sort of interview process to get into the school?
2: Yes.
3: What, you've got to go there and what? Pass a test?
2: Well, like the principal wants to meet you. Well, I mean, if you go in there and your kid's trying to light the curtains on fire in the principal's office, then I'd probably say that's a red flag and we don't want him.
4: Fair enough.
1: They can pick and choose what kids come to the school.
2: Well, yeah, they can.
1: What?
2: At
1: four, they can say, we don't want your child.
2: I'm sure they can go, look, you know.
1: I don't think that's what it's for, surely.
2: It is. It's a
1: meet and greet. Just get familiar. Mm-hmm.
2: Yeah, it's a meet and greet.
1: And the principal can go, that kid was a rat. Yep. I don't want him
2: in
1: my school.
2: And then they'll go, well, look, you know, look out for the letter. We'll send out a letter offering him a place in the school.
1: Oh, like, I understand. Is it a private school?
2: It's Catholic. Amen.
3: Oh, yeah. Hello.
1: So is that a private school? Yeah.
2: No.
1: Do you pay school fees?
2: Yeah, poor man's private.
1: Because surely a government school can't say, no, your kid can't come here.
2: No, government, you've got to take the
3: baptism
2: the
3: was worth it, wasn't it?
1: The what?
3: The baptism.
1: Archie was baptised?
2: He's about to be.
1: You didn't do it.
3: It's a cram job.
1: That's why, because after he went to the principal's office yesterday.
2: No, we're waiting my sister to come round.
3: She's doing the baptism?
2: No.
1: She's going to dunk him in the pool. They're going to throw him in the pool.
3: Wow.
2: It's
3: warm in here.
1: But so you're only doing it so they can get into the school.
3: Shut up. So is that what the principal asked?
1: You've opened a can of worms. Don't you point your finger at me.
2: We are not doing that. We are a Catholic family. Our other kids have been baptised.
3: So hang on.
1: Just roll out the Lord's Prayer for me once, would you?
3: Father,
2: who art in heaven,
3: hallowed
2: be thy name. Yeah. I was an altar
3: Jason.
2: Boy for a
3: Jason.
2: Number of years.
3: Doing the baptism?
2: No.
1: They're going to throw him in the pool.
3: Wow.
2: She's
3: warm in here.
1: But so you're only doing it so they can get into the school.
3: Shut up. So is that what the principal asked?
2: No.
1: You've opened a can

0: We've already flagged with her that the baptism is about to happen.
1: And what did she say?
0: All good.
2: What date is it? Because we'll come around with cupcakes. We'll come.
1: Yeah, it's a feast, isn't it?
2: Have you booked it in?
0: I'm doing it like Taylor Swift. I don't want to send a formal invitation. I just want to ring you and give you the details.
2: Why have you waited till he was nearly in high school age?
0: Sorry, Clint.
1: What?
2: You've had 5 years.
0: God, we haven't even got to the worst part yet.
1: Okay. What questions did the principal ask?
0: So, and the principal's lovely. I get along with her really well. We went in there.
1: Is she baptised?
2: She's baptised, for sure.
0: Are you two done?
1: She's got her membership.
0: You know what? This is why you're not coming to the christening.
2: Because there isn't one.
1: Oh, christening and baptism same?
2: Yeah.
1: Yeah.
2: He doesn't know.
0: Yes, it is. It's the same.
2: I said yes.
1: No.
2: You said honest.
1: It is, isn't it?
0: So anyway, we sat in there and she was like, well, Archie, you know, draw us a picture. And he drew a picture of one of his brothers and him.
1: Oh, that's lovely.
0: And then she gets him to write his name.
2: Is this the test? And then they say.
0: Well, not a test. She's just like engaging with him.
2: Okay.
1: What'd they ask you to draw?
0: Anyway, then she
2: Thank
0: said.
2: Thank goodness you drew a picture of him and his brother and not like the devil or something.
1: This is Jace. This is Lauren. This is Clint.
2: Okay, and then what happened?
0: She said, what do you like to do with your brothers? And he was like, you know, Lego and play at home. And then I heard him mumble the words I was hoping he wouldn't say. Call of Duty?
1: Oh, isn't that the shoot 'em up game?
2: What's Call of Duty? Is that the army game?
0: It's like he's watched his brothers play it.
2: That's not true. If it was Hudson, he would have said poker. At least it wasn't Hudson.
0: He's in the school. No turning back there. Oh,
2: Call of Duty.
1: And the reaction being?
2: That's right.
0: I don't think she heard him.
1: Yeah.
0: She just heard, yeah.
1: She's hoping the baptism will set him straight.
0: I swear to God, Clint.
2: I mean, I just confessed
1: we're
2: going to
1: need to dunk this kid again and again and again.
2: Grand Theft Auto my whole childhood.
0: I know, but you're 40. He's 4.
2: No, I was like, thank you. I'm not 40, so you can shove that up your wazoo. And secondly,
1: you're on the precipice.
2: I'm not sitting at home at 39 playing Grand Theft Auto on my own on a Friday night.
0: Listen to the mouth on that one. She obviously hasn't been baptised.
2: Oh, I actually have, so thank you very much.
0: What about christened?
2: Yes.
0: Let's go to Melissa.
3: That was the voice of God. I was like, who is talking to us?
0: Hello, God. Lawyer.
2: Okay, who have we got there? Melissa, good morning.
0: You must be baptised.
4: Good morning. How are you guys?
2: Good.
0: We are good. We're good.
2: You got called to the principal's office. What for?
4: I did. My daughter, who never, ever, ever gets in trouble, I was absolutely shocked and horrendous that I got the phone call.
2: What happened?
4: She took her orange to school one day and forgot to cut it up. And her friend lent her a nail file, and I got called to the principal office that she was bringing dangerous weapons to school.
2: She was using it like a shiv to cut up her orange.
1: A nail file, come on.
2: No, some of them are those sharp metal ones.
1: Really?
2: Not like a little sandpaper one. Oh. If it was strong enough to cut an orange.
0: Yeah.
1: Mate, some of the stuff we used to take to school with us, jeez.
2: Oh, yeah, nail file wouldn't have even touched the sign.
1: I certainly wasn't baptised. I was a government schoolboy.
0: Clint was packing a Glock, you know.
1: So. No, it's
2: a contraband. I can't even say that word. Contraband.
1: Contraband.
0: So I'm so confused. You went to school in the Big Brother house? Is that what you're saying?

0: Jase, Lauren and Clint
1: on Star 104.5.
2: Hot new couple.
3: Who have we got?
2: Well, it depends who you believe or what you believe.
3: Mm.
2: But rumours are swirling Pammy, Pamela Anderson.
3: She's just been here.
4: Liam Neeson and her. Yeah. Are they Splitsville?
2: Well, hang on. Liam Neeson is yesterday's news.
3: What?
2: Pammy and Tom Cruise.
3: No, that's
4: not happening.
2: Seriously.
4: No way.
2: So, sources in Hollywood are claiming there's, quote, definitely a spark between the A-listers.
4: No way.
3: Nah.
4: I bet my three kids on it. That ain't happening.
3: That's not, I'm with you.
4: Yeah, no.
3: She's also choked up? Far too calm for Tom Cruise.
4: Are you getting choked up about it all?
3: He's got a bubble
2: Sorry,
3: in his
2: I had throat. A frog in my throat.
4: Oh, I thought you were getting emotional about Tom
2: I'm
4: and Pam.
2: Deeply emotional. Because, I mean, Pammy's been busy recently, hasn't she?
3: Well, she's been on that Wanderlust tour speaking to
2: her. She has.
3: But she's also dating Liam Neeson, and they've been very open about that.
4: I thought that's gone Splitsville.
3: Oh.
2: Okay, so there's a spark there, and because you're right, they had been, Liam Neeson and her had been romantically linked for some time, but romantically linked, there'd been chemistry there, but never actually confirmed to be in a relationship.
3: Oh. Wasn't it?
4: I think it was convenient for promoting that Naked Gun movie.
2: You think
4: which
2: so?
4: Was pants.
2: You didn't
4: by the
2: like
4: way.
2: It?
4: Nah.
2: Oh,
3: okay. I never saw it.
4: Oh, it was a bit too rogue for me.
3: Mm.
2: So there you go. So that's the new hot couple alert.
3: I'm calling.
2: Emanating out of Hollywood.
3: I'm calling that false.
4: Yeah. I am too.
2: I want to believe it.
3: I just can't see them as a couple either.
2: I want to believe it.
3: She's in a different stage of her life.
2: How tall is she? She's probably taller than him.
3: I don't know how tall she is.
4: She'd pick him up and throw him around.
2: Oh.
4: Yeah. Just twirling.
3: Mm. He's very small, isn't he? Mm.
4: I would love to. I've never interviewed Tom Cruise. I would love to interview him. I think
2: Jason,
4: he'd be a nice guy.
2: Jason.
4: Put your manners back in.
3: Yeah, I reckon he'd be all right too.
4: Yeah.
2: I'd love to see you rub him up the wrong way. I would love to see him savage you.
4: No. I was hosting the Hot 30. This is years ago, and we had like a young street teamer.
3: Mm.
4: And there was a red carpet going on in Sydney, and I sent the street teamer down for his first interview, and it was for Tom Cruise. And I made him wear L plates, like on a car, because it was his first interview.
3: And was he so nice?
4: Tom was. Why are you wearing L plates? The guy's like, it's my first interview. Tom ignored everyone else and just sat there going, what movies have I been in that you liked? And started running through
3: so
4: it. Like
3: good.
4: He was a gem.
3: He's been around for a long time. He's like the ultimate professional. Mm. Those old school Hollywood guys, they know how to do it.
4: Right, let's play a game. Lovers or liars?
3: Mm-hmm.
4: All right, okay. So the producers have put together a little slideshow. Love a PowerPoint.
3: Well
2: it's very
3: done.
2: Nice.
3: They've been busy this morning.
4: Celebs will come up. We have to work out whether they have been or are in a relationship. Or it's all lies.
2: Perfect.
3: Okay, let's go.
4: Couple number one.
2: Oh.
3: Is that Madonna and Tupac? Oh, I would say she probably did do that. Go there.
4: I would not.
2: Is that Tupac?
3: Yeah.
2: So are we, hang on, are we establishing this as just a fling or is it actually have to be a romance?
3: Was it a real fling?
4: No, I reckon they had a fling.
3: They had a fling for
4: yeah,
3: sure.
4: Yeah, back in the
2: so
4: day.
2: So are we saying yes?
3: Lovers.
4: What is it?
2: They're lovers.
4: Oh.
2: 93 and 95.
3: 2 years.
2: What, he wrote her a love letter, which, oh.
3: What? Oh. Wrote her a love letter written by the rapper. He said to have ended things with the singer. Because they were a mixed race couple.
2: Yes.
3: He didn't like
4: that. And that was a problem for them. God,
3: not for her, for him.
2: For him.
4: I wrote a love letter for my ex and it backfired in my face.
3: Oh.
2: What do you write?
4: Miss you.
3: That's all it wrote.
4: No. It was like a longer letter. Remember, I drove round and slid it under a door.
2: You lost her a deer.
3: All right, next.
2: Cameron Diaz and Jared Leto.
3: Nah.
4: Now, he is a weird cat.
3: Yeah, I'm saying Cameron Diaz and Jared Leto.
4: Yes.
3: We're
4: I'm
3: not
4: saying
3: a
4: lovers.
3: Real couple.
4: Lovers.
2: I'm saying no.
4: What do we got?
3: Lovers.
2: Oh, lovers.
3: They began secretly dating in 1999 and were together for 4 years. Oh, I didn't know that.
4: Who and Benji Madden still together? They just had another kid.
3: Yeah.
4: They're going
3: they're married.
4: They are going super strong. All right, one more. What do we got? Oh.
2: Nick Lachey.
4: And Kim
2: Wasn't
4: Kardashian.
2: With Jessica Simpson.
3: Yeah.
4: Oh, and my God.
3: They just bumped into each other for the first time
2: they
3: in 20
2: did.
3: Years.
2: On a this, plane or
4: yeah.
2: something?
3: Yeah.
4: He was with his wife and family.
2: I don't think.
4: And ran into Jessica after 20 years, and she was on the same flight with his old mother-in-law.
2: Yeah. I would make the point that when
3: you're when so Nick, shook by that. You've brought it up several times. Do you think that's that bad, bumping into your ex-wife 20 years later?
4: No,
3: you'd be like, oh, my God, hi.
4: I think that's fine. But on a long-haul flight with 15 hours to go.
3: Oh, well, you don't talk, like, you don't sit next to each other. I doubt they're sitting in row 47K.
4: No, I think they'd be like in the busy class. But like someone gets up to go to the bathroom, I'd be like, oh.
2: It's been a while since Nick Lachey's been working, though. So maybe he was down the back.
3: Nah.
2: Anyway, Nick Lachey, the point I was going to make was that it's, I mean, when he was relevant and when she...
3: No, that's not true.
2: What?
3: This relationship.
2: No, it's not true. What I'm saying is he was relevant years and years and years and years ago and barely relevant at that. Kim Kardashian, relevant now.
3: Yeah, no, they were not
2: fake,
3: a couple.
2: Fake
3: couple.
4: I was saying fake couple.
3: Fake news.
2: Lies. Told ya. Oh, but they did go on a single date. There you go.
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1: Our next guest is an actor with a seriously wide resume. 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
2: Why do we train so hard?
3: So I can breathe.
2: Why do you need to breathe?
3: So I can think.
2: Why?
3: If I can think, I can win.
2: That's the way, boy. Come on.
1: Ooh, he got ripped for that one. Please welcome to the show, Daniel McPherson.
4: Daniel McPherson's in the house.
5: It just feels like coming home.
6: Hello,
5: guys.
6: Dana.
5: It just feels like coming home. Hi, guys. How are you?
6: We're very good. Last time I saw Dan, we were in LA together at the premiere of The Beast in Los Angeles, and wowee.
5: Yeah.
6: It was quite a turnout.
5: You and my partner, Jess, were shoes off, dancing.
6: Oh, yeah. We
5: fantastic.
6: Got home at 5 a.m. after that.
5: That was a fan. It was a premiere, guys.
4: You'd be proud. She was talking it up big time when she came back.
6: Do you know what? The film is fantastic. Congratulations. Yeah.
5: Thank you.
6: It really is. It's really special. Yeah. It's an amazing. It's got a lot of heart in it. It's a fighting movie, and
5: yes.
6: I'm not that into fighting, so I thought it was going to be quite confronting. Well, but it's more than just a UFC.
5: I'd love
6: film,
5: to have it surprised people with the amount of heart, and that's Tyler Atkins. That's Tyler, who we know is our director and whatnot. But it's so many great family sort of family aspects, and it's about fatherhood and brotherhood and marriage and all this sort of stuff, and all the pressure that these guys and girls have to go through to live this life and this career. So
7: the central theme being MMA. Were you invested in MMA previously?
5: Well, I've been MMA as an MMA fan. You know, like I got this script in 2022, so I started training. I'd never come from a fight background. So I started training for the film in 2022.
4: The rig's not AI.
6: No, you should see how
5: I didn't say that. But no, I just spent a couple of years training, but I started from scratch in terms of training.
7: Wow.
5: And so I've got a huge respect for the sport and respect for the athletes.
6: So Dan plays the sort of the main MMA fighter in it. Russell Crowe is his coach.
7: His
6: now,
7: mentor.
6: Russell, as soon as Russell talks, it's
5: that
6: like
5: voice.
6: He's voice is quite breathtaking. The first word he said, I was like, oh, there he is.
4: I've done this gig for like 28 years. And when I'm fine interviewing anyone, but Russell Crowe.
6: Scary.
4: Oh my God, I was terrified.
6: Yeah.
5: But you see Joe Rogan, when he was first on Joe Rogan, it was the most uncomfortable I've ever seen Joe Rogan.
7: He was really?
5: Having their first podcast together.
4: Just
5: they
4: were
5: both, I think it's this gravitas
7: that
5: Maximus carries, you know,
6: but
5: when he goes around the place.
6: He seems in this film like he is in real life. I felt like I was watching Russell Crowe be cranky old Russell Crowe.
5: he invested a lot of himself into it in that he loves the genre. Cinderella Man was so important for him and it's such an important part of his career. He co-wrote the script. He championed me into the role. So it was our third film together and it was the one where he said, mate, this is your turn. I'm going to support you. And so that was...
4: You don't say no.
5: Anyway, when it's a fight film and you know, really this kind of perfect storm of opportunity for a career. And then he championed George Burgess, who's NRL star, Amy Shark into her role.
6: So Amy Shark is in it. Now, I sat next to Dan at the premiere and I looked over to him and I was like, is that... Because I came out of nowhere. I was like, she looks like Amy Shark. And Dan was like, it is Amy Shark.
7: And George Burgess.
6: Amazing in it.
5: She's fantastic. Yeah.
6: As an actress.
5: So great Aussie cast. Lukey Hemsworth, one of our favourites, is in there as well. But Amy's amazing. Like so's George. They're both kind of real natural actors. They were really well cast. Amy came in and did this ferocious audition with, you know, neck tats and hair in a braid and a big bomber jacket.
4: I didn't even know she wanted to do acting.
5: Yeah.
6: No, I don't think Amy Shark knew she wanted to do acting. But like you
5: but
6: said,
5: when
6: Russell
5: calls, we all jump in, you know.
6: You boys love this. Now, the woman who plays Dan's wife in the movie, her name's Kelly Gale. She is a Victoria's Secret supermodel.
5: Oh.
6: Like, she is
7: well, you lucked in there.
6: Stunning.
5: Russell had a bit of hand in casting out as well.
6: Stunning. And it's her first film too, right?
5: She's done a little bit. You know who her husband is as well.
6: Her husband
5: is Joel Kinnaman, who's a fantastic actor and film star as well. So they're a great little power couple, but both Swedish background.
6: She is gorgeous, but it was funny sitting next to your
4: Swedish,
6: equally,
4: Victoria.
6: In fact, more beautiful partner, Jess.
5: Yeah.
6: Because there is something weird about watching your partner
4: the make-out scenes.
6: In like love scenes with a Victoria's Secret supermodel. Oh, well, we're sitting there and...
4: that'd be awkward.
6: In this cinema where the premiere was, it wasn't like a normal... cinema. It's this amazing place in LA. I can't remember.
5: The Cosm. It's called the Cosm. So it's like the Sphere in Vegas, big surround sound.
6: Everywhere. And you sit in booths.
5: Yeah.
6: And Dan's partner, Jess, had ordered a burger and chips. And she had it on a margarita.
5: She's from Adelaide, my partner.
6: She had a burger and chips in the cinema. And she just takes this massive bite as Dan, like, he starts this love scene with his
7: supermodel. So I pee on one side, oh, and you on the other side. I have my Jess, and then I'm up there with Kelly Gale. My Jess is a legend for putting up with
6: She's just lover. Giving a side eye while you're making love to this model.
4: It's like she's in the cuck chair.
6: Exactly like that.
7: She was
4: in the cuck chair.
7: In the theatre cuck chair.
6: Making love to a burger.
7: Surround sound.
8: That's the stuff of dreams,
4: yeah,
8: right?
4: Yeah, absolutely.
6: She'd ordered chips. Remember, she wanted french fries and chips.
7: And she got nachos.
6: Yeah,
7: and
6: they bought nachos and chips.
7: Your Paulie was sending over trays of margaritas and all.
4: Beast, it is called. Now, it premieres on Stan from June 4. It looks amazing. Lauren could not talk it up more.
6: Yeah, it really is fantastic. Yeah. Congratulations. It is the performance of a lifetime for you, Dan.
7: Thank you very much. No, very, very proud of it. Thank you very much.
6: Get behind it and support Aussie film as well.

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7: 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Thank you.
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2: Drivers in New South Wales are told to stop bedazzling their L and P plates.
3: Stop it.
2: Stop it.
3: Stop it.
2: Stop having fun on the roads.
3: Leave them alone.
2: 10 to 2, eyes straight.
3: I think it's changed. It's graduated.
2: What is it now?
3: It's quarter past and quarter two.
2: Is it?
3: Yeah. You have more control of the car, apparently.
2: What about two fingers on the bottom of the wheel?
3: What do they know? Have you ever seen either of us drive?
2: No, I know. I sometimes like palm it.
3: Driving my knees.
2: Right now, though.
3: Carefully and lawfully, obviously.
2: It's time to get a private investigator on the show.
3: Okay. I love this. Oh, you're really setting the tone. I like this a lot.
2: I also think just about every woman I've ever met has a bit of PI in them.
3: Oh, my gosh. Women are pretty much all private investigators. If we suspect something, we will find out. We will go to the end of the internet to find something out. You just give me 10 minutes and a glass of champagne and I've got you covered. We will find anything about anyone.
2: Especially people who actually go into private investigating as a profession,
3: yes.
2: Like our next guest.
3: We have an actual private investigator on the phone who is going viral at the moment for revealing the one weird sign she keeps seeing when people are cheating. This is Cassie Crofts.
4: Hey team, how are you?
3: I'm so excited to talk to you. I can't even tell you. I feel like I'm talking to Beyonce right now.
4: I feel like I did this for free all through my 20s and I was like, I may as well get paid for it.
3: So how did you get into this?
4: So a friend of mine, we were chatting, she kind of thought her partner was cheating. We were sort of working out what to do and we thought, could we hire a PI? But we sort of pictured this like creepy guy in a trench coat. It didn't really feel like someone you wanted to open up to.
3: No.
4: I started looking into how to do it and thought, let's do a really chick-friendly one.
3: We're talking to you. Well, I want to know so many things, but there's one weird thing that you notice when it comes to almost every man who's cheating, and every time you find out, this is the way you find out.
4: Yeah. So generally, I'll pick them up, you know, in the car from work or from home. And I started noticing they were always going to a car wash. It was like the next thing they did. And I was so confused. And eventually these were people who'd find out they were cheating. And I talked to another PI who's been doing this for decades. And he was like, yeah, that's a known sign. That's what blokes do. If they're going to go pick up a girl for an affair, they tend to clean out the car, trying to impress.
2: They clean out the car to impress, not to cover the tracks.
4: If you're doing it on the way to the affair, I'm assuming it's to
2: that would get
4: have
2: Ricky,
4: a clean car.
2: A clean car would get you over the line easy.
3: 100%, I'm in.
2: Yeah. Like, oh, clean floor mats? Yeah. Where do I drop me Dax?
3: Where do I undo these elastic waistband? Let me just peel this one off. I want to know how often when someone suspects their partner is cheating. I mean, I'm sure it's not. Is it just cheating? But how often someone suspects their partner is cheating? Are they right?
4: I'd say probably three quarters of the time they are. I think women, especially, we have such instincts for this stuff. You get a vibe for something being off. I don't think it's true that, you know, three out of four people cheat generally, but if you get to the point where you're calling a PI, you're normally pretty sure.
2: And is that generally your business? Would that make up three quarters of your business as well?
4: Yeah, mostly cheating and then dating background checks as well. With dating apps these days,
2: dating
4: you kind of
2: background
4: don't really know
2: checks.
4: Who you're meeting.
2: Oh, that's good.
4: Instead of confirmed, they are who they say they are. Check any court records. We'll let you know if there's sort of been any red flags reported.
3: Okay. I love that. I love that. So what are some really obvious common ways people are getting caught that it's just like, oh, my God, you're so stupid?
4: Honestly, it normally is the stupid things. We sort of think of cheaters as these, like, really wily people, but often it's very stupid ways they get caught. A lot of people we find, like, a difference is they suddenly have a new hobby or a new taste in music. Like, they've normally hated the ocean. Suddenly they're down surfing at Cronulla every weekend.
3: Yep.
4: You know, there's obviously someone influencing that. They start using cash a lot, like they're an Apple Pay kind of guy, and then suddenly there's cash everywhere because they don't really want to be tracked.
2: Yeah, anyone I see with cash, I feel, is just dodgy full stop.
3: I don't trust people with cash. You're doing something.
2: Yeah.
3: Yeah, my gosh.
4: Yeah, another trick people are using these days is the Notes app. Like, partners will think to look in your messages, but they won't think to look in the Notes app. You can actually have a shared note on your Notes app and then give it a password as well. So a lot of people are using that to cheat.
3: Get out. Please say that again, just in case someone didn't quite clock that one. In your Notes app?
4: Yeah. So if you've got an iPhone in the Notes app, there's a way to set up a shared note with someone else who has an iPhone and then give it a password so no one will be able to see what you're saying. So
3: and you have your conversations in there and not messages.
4: Yeah.
2: Oh, my goodness.
3: And you can also delete it, I would imagine.
4: Exactly. No trace.
2: Okay, we'll have to get you back, Cassie, because we've got millions of questions. But is there, I mean, is this a business that we spruik? Like, how can people get in touch with you if they're listening now going, I need Cassie in my life?
4: Yeah, sure. Venusinvestigations.com.au. Hit us up.
2: Wow.
3: I'm your Venus. I love this so much. I love you. I'm obsessed with you. I could talk to you all day, and we're going to have to get you back on.
2: Definitely.
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2: If you're a Diet Coke lover, I have one in my house. There's certainly one that works here. Hello, we're looking at you, Sarah Harris.
3: Hey, Sarah Harris. She loves the Diet Coke.
2: Loves it.
3: I'm more of a Coke Zero girl.
2: I'm just classic Coke because I'm a man. Right now, though, if you're pimping up your car, this is a warning for you. Look, there's a TikTok trend. I'm not on TikTok, but there's a TikTok trend of young drivers bedazzling their L&P plates.
3: Oh, that's cute though.
2: I mean, that looks nice.
3: What? Is it a bad thing? They're not liking that.
2: Yeah, it is bad.
3: The youths are doing that.
2: It is bad.
3: Why is it so bad?
2: Well, that they've said the Transport New South Wales have just said no. They're like nah, which is fair, I guess, because I think the L and the P has to. Well, you also can't really have it in certain parts of the car too. Like you can't have it poking out of the number plate. I'm pretty sure.
3: Okay, it has to be stuck on properly.
2: Yeah,
3: but they are. No offense, they're pretty ugly. I know it's not like a fashion parade.
2: The L and P plate.
3: I know it's not a fashion
2: Why are they
3: show,
2: ugly?
3: But they're just lots of people take pride in your car and then having a little sticker on it. I know it's for safety. I know it's like a signal, but, the kids just want to make it look a bit more them. They want to, show their little personalities and make it sparkle.
2: Well, they put a Nova sticker on the back of your car or something. We still have Nova stickers. Do we have bumper stickers?
3: I don't know if we even do that anymore.
2: I'd love that. I used to have a sticker on the back of my car for the school I went to, like the uni I went to.
3: Oh, really?
2: Yeah, it's pretty good.
3: Really proud.
2: Yeah.
3: Was it, what, Harvard or something?
2: No.
3: I had a sticker on the front of my VT Commodore station wagon. That was my first car I bought for myself.
2: Yeah.
3: It was a wagon because I had to fit the PA system in the back.
2: Oh, when you had to do that?
3: Yeah, because I would have to go to, not the stereo for the car. I would literally put a PA system in the boot
2: gigs.
3: Of the car because I would drive to gigs and set up my own PA system.
2: Right.
3: And sing in clubs and bars.
2: Sorry, not the Pioneer big stacker
3: no,
2: in the back with
3: I
2: the,
3: had
2: the
3: that
2: bass
3: as well.
2: Speaker.
3: I had to put around my subwoofer. I had to put the speakers around my subwoofer in the car. But on the front of my car, on the front of my beautiful car, I had Crazy Bitch. The crazy
2: the
3: bitch sticker and the fluffy dice.
2: Do you remember when Oakley stickers?
3: Like a drug dealer.
2: Oakley stickers are on the front.
3: Yes.
2: Like you put that above your rearview mirror,
3: yes.
2: But on the front windscreen. That
3: yes.
2: was a real vibe.
3: Such a vibe.
2: Kira, what do you got for us? Have you pimped your car up?
4: Look, nothing too outrageous, but I've got a personalised number plate. Obviously, nice hot pink one.
3: Gorgeous, gorgeous.
4: And at Christmas time, gotta love having the little reindeer ears on. You've got to celebrate.
2: Oh, you do the
3: yes.
2: reindeer ears.
4: Yes, quite often they do fall off. However, I try every year and I will try again this year.
3: Wrap some tinsel around your little mirrors. Oh,
4: I could go all out. Maybe that's what I've got to do this year. Little reindeer nose too.
3: Gorgeous.
2: Kira, what happened before kids? What was your car like?
5: Back when I was about 17, 18, many years ago, I had a little white Swift.
3: Yeah.
5: And I dropped it on its backside. I put a little cat back on it. I put wheels on it. I put hot pink walls on it. It was all hot pink inside.
3: Oh, my God.
5: With neons. And, yeah.
2: You have to send us a photo, Kira.
5: I will. I'll have to try and find one in the memory file.
2: In the archives.
3: On the archives. Yeah, please send it in. I would love to see that.
5: Yeah, it was pretty smick.
3: Mm. Are you a colourful, you're a colourful kind of gal?
5: Not now. I'm very neutral.
2: Oh, I know. You just get out of your system when you're young.
3: Yeah, some people don't. Some people still dress real colourful.
2: Dress or like...
3: Like dress and everything is colourful. They're just colourful personalities.
2: Don't you think? Star

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1: I don't want you to panic.
2: Don't panic.
1: What is happening in the world of...
2: Well, there is some extremely distressing news coming for one Sarah Harris,
1: who is
2: obsessed with Diet Coke. She loves Diet Coke. We will get through this. Forget the financial ramifications, but Iran's blockade of the key shipping route, the Strait of Hormuz.
1: One of my favourite straits.
2: Which we haven't heard about ever until now.
1: The Strait of Hormuz.
2: Oh, here's Sarah. You're going to be all right, Sarah. So what's happened is the blockade of the Strait of Hormuz has triggered a global Diet Coke shortage. Are you all right?
3: No, I'm not actually.
2: You look like
3: we're all wearing black today, by the way.
2: Looks like you've got a pretty cold can in your hair right now.
3: Well, I'm a bit of a DC prepper, you see.
2: Doomsday DC prepper.
3: I like to buy the cans in slabs of 30 when
2: there's
3: a good deal on. No, it's not panic, it's just normal.
2: When there's a good deal, get that 30 pack.
3: So much so that...
2: Sometimes the 10 packs are cheaper and then you just get three of them.
3: That's so true.
2: Right?
3: I've just noticed that as well and easier to carry. I drink so much of this stuff that my kids call it mummy's water.
2: Oh, that's... it's nice that it's Diet Coke and not something more sinister, you know what I'm saying?
3: That's true. And also, most people, when they go to bed at night, they have like a little glass of water on their bedside table. Not me.
1: Oh, you have a Diet Coke on your bedside?
3: Two.
2: Just real cheeky little refreshing when you wake up in the middle of the night and you've got the dry mouth.
3: I drink enough of this stuff I could fill the Strait of Hormuz.
2: What did you call me? there is some panic. There is an escalating element. Not something more sinister, you know what I'm saying?
3: That's true. And also, most people, when they go to bed at night, they have like a little glass of water on their bedside table. Not me.
1: Oh, you have a Diet Coke on your bedside?
3: Two.
2: Just real cheeky little refreshing when you wake up in the middle.

0: anxiety is happening because of the shortage of aluminum.
1: What can't you live without, Lisa?
2: I can't live without sleep that my 3.5-year-old is not giving me.
0: Oh, no. Yeah. How are you doing?
2: He's been up since 3 a.m. I'm exhausted.
0: Oh, no. I'm so sorry.
1: I wish we could give you some, but I have nothing on my random sheet for sleep.
0: No, I wish I could, like, take your 3.5-year-old and just, like, hang out so you can go and have a sleep.
1: Yeah.
2: That would be so wonderful. You want to come over and babysit?
0: Absolutely.
1: She's busy, I think. Thank you, Lisa. Brooke, what can't you live without?
3: I can't live without my Kindle.
0: Do you know, I didn't even know what a Kindle was until like last week.
1: That's all for all your books.
0: Yeah, I know. You can't live without it.
3: No, it's the first thing that I look at when I wake up, and it's the last thing I look at when I fall asleep at night.
1: That's better than TikTok, I guess. That's good.
0: So much better.
3: Yeah, I never was a book reader, and then I got one for Christmas, and I've just been hooked ever since.
0: Love it.
1: All right, so Kindle.
0: Kindle, there you go.
1: Sleep,
0: I feel like
1: Nexium,
0: you're really smart if you have a Kindle.
1: Diet Coke. I can't live without beer, but that's fine. My beer doesn't come in cans. So I'm good.
4: As petrol prices in the southeast close in on record highs,
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3: Rosso, lovely to see you, mate. Thanks for coming in.
5: Oh, it's good. You know what happens here? It's quite a security thing here to get in. You wouldn't know because you could just waltz in with your passes.
7: You didn't sign in.
5: I've got to push the button.
7: No.
5: And this, the young person who's on the desk looked at me as like, what are you doing here?
3: I just went, oh, I'm here to see Tim and Ricky Lee. Yeah.
7: But that shouldn't be the way. They should. Radio's iconic. Like, come on.
3: Now you're on the road. You're touring the Great Australian Dream all over the joint.
5: Yeah, shows everywhere.
7: Amazing.
5: Because, you know, in times when, you know, it's trickier for people because of cost of living, it's easy for me to get in the car and go somewhere.
3: Yeah.
5: People to come to me.
3: Okay, good. Are you still doing the twisties?
5: The twisties.
3: What, you doing twisties?
5: Oh, no, cheeseless. We give away.
3: I'm going, what? We all just froze.
5: We used to give away cheeseless at the live show.
3: Yeah, that's right.
5: We used to have a communal bowl of cheeseless.
3: Yeah, oh, Ricky would hate that.
7: You can't, that's disgusting.
5: That's exactly right. But before COVID, bang, everyone was in there touching it.
3: Just
5: and then
3: the
5: suddenly.
3: Finger to a cheesel.
5: Yeah.
7: You see, it wasn't COVID that made me like that. It's just disgusting.
5: It is disgusting.
3: She doesn't put her head under the water before she goes on holidays in case she gets sick.
7: As I'm saying that to you, I feel like I know how crazy I am. I think it makes sense.
5: Like I'm heading to the UK in a couple of weeks and I pretty much start work the day I arrive.
7: Yeah.
5: And so you've got to get your head around that
7: stuff.
5: Because last time I went, I had like a little day to hang out.
3: Yeah, right. You can't do a David Boone on the flight.
5: No.
3: Punch 52 cans.
5: It is much easier flying since I stopped drinking.
7: Oh,
5: So it's much easier to do that.
3: You don't want to be hungover with Kevin MacLeod. Mm-mm. Is that who you're going over to see?
5: I am.
3: Yeah, nice.
5: Yeah, we're recording our podcast. So I take it in turns. I host him here.
7: Yeah.
5: And we go to places.
7: Yeah.
5: And then he organises it all for when I arrive.
7: Does he organise it well?
5: He does, actually.
7: Is it up to your standards? Like, do you put on a show rule? Do you put it really roll out the red carpet?
5: No. He sometimes overdoes it. He's very polite. And I said this time around, mate, we don't need those super, super good hotels.
3: Right.
7: Oh, okay.
3: Why would he take him here?
5: On the whole, it was really good, but we did do a – we're on tour as well. So there's a few of us and we had to sort of set up for the tour.
3: Right. Yeah.
5: So we stayed in an Airbnb in Fremantle in Perth. And there was a bowl of chocolates in every room, including the toilet. It was a bit weird.
3: Modernistabooks.com is the place to go for tickets. Okay, you're here to play Quick Draw, one of your favourites.
1: Ricky Lee and Tim's Quick Draw.
3: Rosso is here. You don't hear him play a radio game anywhere but here. Keep it locked on Nova.
5: I would say no to everyone. And I don't, when I'm on the flog, I wouldn't say no to much, but I would, yeah.
7: Say no
5: this
7: to
5: this
7: a game.
5: This is how much I appreciate.
7: Oh, thank you.
5: Coming
7: well, we
5: to
7: love
5: see you,
7: you
5: guys. I'm a big fan. I have been for a long time. Show sounds great.
3: Thank you.
5: Very funny, very talented.
7: Thank you so much.
3: Now.
7: Now,
3: we're playing for real.
7: To get serious.
3: It is time for real. Yeah.
5: You stand up for this. I like that. You can all excited.
7: No, because I really – but then I got in my head because my practice question was terrible. So then I start thinking, should I sit down again? Because I felt way more.
5: You should because I pretend not to want to be that competitive.
7: Yeah, but you really are, aren't you?
3: Yeah, we know. Yeah. Like, oh, yeah. Okay, question number one. Name a pizza topping starting with P.
7: Pepperoni.
5: Well done.
3: Well done. Name a chocolate bar starting with M.
5: Mondanao.
3: What did you say?
7: Moro.
5: That's the terrible chocolate
7: They're
5: bar.
7: They're awful.
5: Aren't
7: They're always
5: terrible?
7: The ones left in our little box at home. Gross.
3: Are they?
7: Yeah, I don't like them.
5: No one's ever or never has gone. Always. I really
7: like
5: want to smash a Moro bar. Mars bar. That was
7: but
5: the
7: to
5: one.
7: Me, it's just
5: that's
7: a shit Mars bar. It's not a real Mars bar.
3: All right. Shit candy Moro. If they're listening.
7: Sorry, Moro. Love you. If you want to send us some, I'll obviously take it.
3: I was going to say. Question three. Name a shoe brand starting with N.
5: Nike.
3: Oh, Ricky was in there.
5: Oh, gosh.
7: Okay, don't be so, Ricky got it.
3: Well, it's clean, sweet.
7: Oh, thanks.
5: I could have said New Balance.
3: Could have
7: said anything.
3: Okay, if you get this, you've won, Rosso. You need this to stay in the game.
7: Oh, come on, okay. I know you really want to stay in the game. Come on.
5: I'm trying.
3: Name a capital city starting with L.
5: London.
3: Beautiful. Question number five. Name a cosmetic brand starting with M.
7: Emco Beauty.
3: Perfect.
5: That wasn't very fair. You had an advantage.
7: Well, you've never used cosmetics.
5: I do all the time.
3: Lovely to see you, mate.
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2: So the powers that be at the Giro d'Italia have sent a memo to all the riders saying, stop peeing in bottles and lobbing them off to the side of the road.
3: We've had enough.
2: It's unsanitary and gross. And also, that's where people stand. But we're not sure what their solution is.
3: Just pee as you go, wear a nappy. What is it? There's not a solution they've written there. They're just saying the fines will take place.
2: Yes. Just don't do that.
3: I
2: mean, famously, I've seen photos of the Tour de France peloton where you go, when you look closely, you go, oh, that guy's
3: having a wee.
2: Yeah, he's pee-pee, he's sticking out.
3: What do you do if you need a poo?
2: Well, you do see every now and then they do stop, somebody will stop on the, and like just squat on the side of the road and then just mysteriously the cameras pan away from them. So presumably that's what they're doing. But like
3: that early morning coffee can really get you sometimes.
2: Yeah, I know, right? You've got to be careful. Andrew's in Kelmscott. Good morning, Andrew.
4: Good morning, guys. How are you?
2: Great, buddy. Hey, now, as the saying goes, when you got to go, you got to go. What's your intel?
4: I'm a jitty Uber driver, so when you pretty much know where to pee, what laneway, what tree, north, south, east and west of Perth.
3: Brilliant.
4: And there was one time I'm coming down past Kings Park. I've gone behind a bush as an Uber driver. You got nowhere to go till 6 with Maccas.
3: Yeah.
4: So I'm behind the bush, pulled the tackle out, had a bit of a slash, and there's 5 women jogging by. And I've got my tackle out, pointing in the direction of them. Wasn't my finest hour, but you got to go, you got to go.
3: Well, you do.
2: So you're on a watch list, obviously.
4: Serial predator, probably.
2: Yes, exactly. Do you map out, like, you know, every servo toilet and that kind of thing? Like, do you know at any given time where you could go?
4: You do, Nat. Like, number 2 is obviously the hotels in the city or Macca's at 6. But when you got to go for a pee and you're starting at 1:32, it's busy, you kind of know every single place, office building, down side laneways, you know, behind trees. Not your finest hour, but look, when you got to go, you got to go. And when the work's on, like the peloton, you've got to have a pee. You know, so it's, but getting caught with the tackle out,
2: Not your finest moment. Yeah.
4: Not my finest moment, but it was as funny as hell. The look on their face was priceless.
3: Hey, Andrew, we've got Joel Creasy joining us very shortly, and he was telling us a story just recently that he got in an Uber driver and the Uber driver said, do you mind if I stop? And he got out, the Uber driver that is, and
2: while he had a passenger,
3: You can't do that, can you?
4: You kind of can't, but geez, you know, you get so desperate. Like, there's times where I've got to the Kings Park toilets and I thought, you got to do number 2s. I thought, geez, am I going to make it?
2: Yeah.
3: Yeah,
4: you know,
3: I get it.
4: You kind of, it's like you got a crowbar up your clacker trying to get to the loo. Mm.
2: And what about if you're stuck in traffic? Have you had that scenario? This is what happened to Sean?
4: I've been caught in traffic where I peed myself once and it was a bit embarrassing, but...
2: Yeah. Did you lose a star?
4: You just couldn't go anywhere, Nat. It was like, where am I going to go? You know, luckily the car was empty at the time,
2: but
4: if you got somebody in, it's going to be a bit embarrassing.
2: Yeah, that's going to cost you your rating, isn't it?

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1: There's a story that a couple of real estate agents were getting together in New South Wales and talking about the things that they witness when they either do a home open or a rent inspection.
2: Oh yeah, they can be real sticklers sometimes. My mate just went through this same scenario and she went back about five times to clean the house and wasn't good enough.
1: Setting those standards.
3: The bond inspection at the end of the 10
2: what's it called? Deep clean or whatever.
1: I totally get it. And there needs to be high standards because the people who own the property want to make sure that this keeps going. But on these scenarios that they're throwing out, Joel, they're pretty low standards. So this one lady who's kicking things off, she was doing a home open and she walked in to make sure that, you know, first of all, the people have left the house. Yes. That's good news.
2: Yes. Yeah,
1: but the guy who was living there had left the sex toy out and also a blow-up doll.
2: Oh, are they not the same thing?
3: Well, specifically,
1: that's a really good point.
3: The blow-up doll, but also an other apparatus. Is that what you're saying?
2: Yeah. What's that classic heckler comeback, Nat? I'll save your breath because you'll need it to blow up your partner later. Yeah,
3: that's fun.
1: So you know what she did? She just she went into the cupboard, got out a blanket, and just chucked it out, like put him in the corner and kind of just chucked it over before.
2: Ignore the mass in the corner.
3: So what, didn't think to deflate the friend?
1: Well, I would have thought so. It couldn't have been that hard.
3: Very easily fixed, I would have thought, and then just roll it up and put it in a drawer.
1: Yeah, 100%.
3: That's what I do. Nothing.
1: Exactly. We can edit that. This isn't live. This isn't live, Nat. You're fine. Say whatever you want. Another lady was saying that she had a home open and the family were out, which is great, having all these couples come through. Then the family decided to walk in, sit down at the kitchen table and start eating KFC
3: whilst they're connecting a home open to sell their house. So were they the owners of the house or were they tenants?
1: No, they're the owners of the house.
2: No. I guess people get, when it's their house, they really are like, this is my place. But what's that classic, you know, you should bake cookies because it makes people happy.
1: Yes.
2: Maybe the smell of a dirty bird really helps. It would help me.
3: Yeah, that's true.
1: Oh, yes, Joel.
3: The sound of children playing on equipment outside apparently too.
2: That would turn me off.
1: Is it?
3: Yeah. But for a family home, they're like, see how happy the children are?
1: Yep.
3: Like, it's subconscious, but yes. It bumps the price up.
2: Yeah, it's a nice neighbourhood.
1: Another person was saying that they went to do a home inspection and they were told that the tenants were going to be out.
3: Yes.
1: And so they went in and they were checking rooms and one tenant hadn't gone out and they were having their own alone time and were sprung
2: doing this. You in your hand now.
3: Yes.
2: Oh,
3: wow.
2: No.
1: Being a real estate agent, I've never thought how difficult
3: it could
1: be
3: doing that. I am a little bit traumatised by this memory. But when many, many, many years ago, I was renting a little townhouse in Bicton and it was the end of, I was moving out and there was a period where they were like, they would call me occasionally and say, and the first time they did this, can we just bring someone through to look at it? And I was at work and I went, okay, no problem. And then I forgot that there was just one pair of dirty knickers on the bedroom floor.
2: Oh, no.
3: And it's just like everything else was fine. It's just like one. And I'm like, did she like come in and like kick them under the bed? Like, it's just like, that's just very off-putting, right?
1: When did that occur to you at that?
3: Oh,
1: when did it
3: well,
1: hit you that
3: well
1: there was,
3: after. Pretty, yeah. I think pretty much when I got home and I walked in and went, that's just mortifying.
2: Oh, dear. Yeah. I mean, there was a home open. I was just telling you, a home open in my building yesterday and the real estate agent said, can you join the queue, please? And me being me, I did. And then I realised, I live here. Can I?
3: Am I allowed to go to my house?
2: Can I jump the queue? It was like trying to get into a nightclub.
3: Yeah. Oh, so this is at the ground to get into the building.
2: Level. Yeah. And the queue was huge.
3: Oh, because they all want to live next door to Joel Creasy.
1: Yeah.
2: Oh, underneath me, quite literally. But I did think after, I should have stayed and helped pick.
3: Yes, that's true.
2: Who do I like the look of?
3: You need like the New York co-op version where, you know, everybody gets together to decide if someone's allowed to buy the building. Yeah, in co-op run buildings, yes.
2: Oh.
3: Yes, which is not all of them, but there are old school Manhattan apartment buildings where the other tenants can turn you down if they don't like the cut of your gym.
2: I like that, but also requires me getting to know my neighbours.
3: Yeah. No, obviously, we don't like that.
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2: We're talking about what real estate agents have to put up with, essentially. Inspired by, there was a guy who was trying to, an agent was trying to sell a house. During the home open, the family that lived in that house came home and started eating KFC at the kitchen table while people are milling around opening and closing the cupboards.
3: Oh, like, 21-piece bucket. You couldn't resist.
4: Yeah, the family.
3: Imagine if you were just walking through the house, you walked over there, just took a piece.
4: Yeah, can I pinch a chip?
3: Exactly. You'd have to, Joel.
2: Jessica's in Mandurah. Hi, Jess.
4: Hello.
5: Hi.
3: Hey, Jess.
2: Now, Jess, you used to work in this industry?
5: Yes, I did many years ago.
2: Yeah.
5: And I went for a rent inspection and went into the bathroom and the tenant was breeding koi fish in a bathtub.
4: Sorry, what? Koi fish in the bathtub?
3: Those things get bloody big and they're worth a bit, apparently.
2: I know. I don't think they were living there permanently, but they were breeding them? Or
5: So there was about 20 of them in the bathtub.
2: Oh, my God.
3: Are you kidding me? What's a mass orgy happening in the bathtub?
6: Or maybe one of those foot spa.
2: Oh, yes, the wet situations. The dead skin off your feet.
3: Good call.
4: Doing the whole body.
2: Yes. Jessica, does that go against any tenancy act?
5: I'm not sure, but the owner wasn't too happy about it because having water in it for that long isn't good for the bathtub. So,
3: Because it stains.
5: Yeah.
3: It is tough to write up, though. What do you put that under?
2: Exactly.
3: A breach.
2: Breeding fish.
5: So we had to breach them and take heaps of photos and everything. They had to move it outside
4: Oh my gosh, the poor koi fish. Or was it a clawfoot bath?
2: Yeah.
6: A bougie one.
2: Oh, yeah, just chuck a couple of bath bombs in. They loved it.
4: Yeah.
2: Loved it. Oh, Jess, that's too funny.
3: That is. Incidentally, Joel, do you like your feet getting bitten by the fish? What do you think?
4: Okay,
3: Nat?
4: I did it once when I was in Singapore on tour with some other comics.
2: Yeah.
4: And I was with some real blokes, the other comics, and the fish really went for their feet. But because I'm not a really outdoorsy person, I'm often in a shoe.
2: Yeah,
4: there was nothing for me to work on, really. Yeah.
3: Dead skin.
2: I've had it done. I did it in Cambodia, and you're just sitting in this, looking at this, in this pool, and it's like, this is filthy. Like, I don't know how often they clean this.
4: Yeah.
2: And I don't know. Like, they nibble on your feet and it tickles and it's fun, right? You're just laughing and it's a great time. Did they do anything to actually, is it in any way a pedicure? I don't know.
4: Yeah, I was giggling like I was 12 years old because it's very ticklish.
2: It tickles. Oh, it tickles. Yeah. I was like, elbow. It tickles. Dawn's in Mount Pleasant. Hi, Dawn.
7: Hi, how you going?
3: Good morning. Dawn.
2: Your hubby's a real estate agent?
7: He's a retired real estate agent now, but for long ago.
2: What's he seen?
7: He was doing property management for a portion of that time and went to a routine checkup and went into the house. The house was actually allowed to have dogs, but they had to be outdoors.
3: Okay.
7: And he went in, the family were there. They clarified, the dog never comes in the house. Went around the house was very neat, tidy, as we would do for the rent inspection.
4: Mm.
7: And as he went to go up the stairs in the townhouse, he

0: smell a bit of a funny smell, and as he opened up the second bedroom, which was empty of furniture, he saw mounds of feces all over the floor.
1: Oh. Sorry, feces. Feces. Yeah.
2: Oh, I thought fish again.
3: Yeah.
2: Feces.
3: Poo. I thought I had.
0: I was allowed to say the other word.
1: No, no, dog yes. Poo. Yeah, poo. Yeah. Yes.
0: So, yeah, all over the floor. To which they said, well, but at least it's contained.
3: Oh! Well, no, right.
2: They've got an argument.
1: The dog's like, I don't sleep in there. That's my toilet.
3: Exactly.
1: I sleep outside. I'm not an animal.
2: Yeah, oh, come gross. On. But, yeah, wow.
3: Oh, Carolyn, that's great.
1: At least it's contained. That's your defense.
2: You can't keep the smell in, though. Surely that was seeping out.
1: Yes, exactly. Oh.
2: In fact, I have no further questions because I don't want answers to
3: that.
2: Okay,
3: good.
1: No, that's a great point. Sean, thank you.
3: One more we've got.
1: Oh, we do?
3: Yeah.
1: Oh, Caroline, hello.
2: Hi, Caroline.
4: Hi, how are you?
1: Good, Caroline. Okay. Have you worked in the industry too?
4: I have, yes. And many years ago, one of our agents was selling a house and she had a lady very keen, done a couple of inspections, taken measurements, done all the usual things. And on the third and final inspection, she brought a friend along and the friend threw rune stones in the front room to make sure it was right. So, like, witchcraft knuckle bones.
3: Knucklebones!
4: And decided not to buy the house.
3: Wow, no, I think it's important.
1: Oh, wow. Yeah. If the rune stones tell you not to, you can't argue with that. Yep.
2: Rune stones?
3: Yeah, nah, I'm with it. Caroline, I'll tell you, when we had this house in Palmyra, right, and there was a back room, and I had my oldest son at the time sleeping in there, and it was... And anyway, he didn't feel comfortable for years sleeping in this room. And one day, my wife walked one of her friends in there that has some kind of spiritual connection.
2: Yeah.
3: And said, can you just come and get a feel for Lachlan's room? And she went in there and within a minute, she came out crying.
2: Really?
3: I thought, that's it. We're selling this joint.
5: As petrol prices in the southeast close in on record highs,
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2: So, Caitlin Bassett, you're very happily married.
3: I am. But you started changing my name and everything.
4: What have you become again?
5: Urquhart.
2: That's right.
4: Spoken about this.
2: Yeah.
5: What's the origins of Urquhart?
2: I don't know.
5: That sounds Scandinavian, doesn't it?
2: Yeah, Scandinavian.
3: Maybe. I don't know. Who knows?
2: Not important right now because what's more important is that Reese is away.
3: It's a glorious time in my house. I have it all to myself.
5: What are you doing?
3: Do you know what? The first thing when he tells me he's going away is I get really excited because I think of all the foods that I can eat that I can't normally eat when he's around because he doesn't like them. So, yeah.
2: Okay, what run us through. Yeah. So first thing that you would eat knowing that Reese is going to be away and you're like, okay, first meal, I'm so excited.
3: Yeah.
2: And it is?
3: Meatloaf. Why he doesn't like meatloaf. If you go down to Herdy's, you can buy this pre-made meatloaf. It is absolutely delicious. And you get the little sides from the deli. There's like Brussels sprouts with bacon bits in them, things like that. So that's my first go-to meal.
5: He won't eat that.
3: He doesn't like it. I'm not sure why.
5: Yeah, Joel. Yeah.
2: Not something that I would have ever thought would be top of someone's list.
3: Really?
4: Oh, yeah. Yeah, the partner's away. Can't wait to get some meatloaf in my mouth.
5: Exactly. Sneaking a little bit of meatloaf.
3: A meatloaf is a really mannish meal, isn't it? So I thought he would love that. The other one is lasagna. He's not a huge lasagna fan. I know. So I made like a veggie lasagna last night and that's delicious. I'll eat that for the next few days. The last one, there was conjecture on this one in the group about soup because I love soup.
2: But you don't get you get excited about soup. I know Sean gets excited about soup.
5: No, Joel, you're not one of those people.
4: Right? No, I went around to a friend's house recently and I'm like, oh, someone's cooking and it was soup. I was like, oh my God.
2: That was all that they were offering was soup.
4: Like, it was like a minestrone. I know it's good for me.
3: Yeah. Chunky with meat in it and stuff.
4: I know, I can get that out of a can.
2: But then what's for main course?
5: I know. No, I get that part.
4: I went by Macca's on the way home.
5: I do love a soup though, but not if someone's just offering that.
2: Only soup.
5: I'll be a bit disappointed.
3: Well, anyway. Maybe that's why. And so, I mean, normally I would like to think I'm a super generous, nice person. I like to share things with other people. But when I'm by myself and I have all my food to myself and I don't have to share it, I'm so happy.
5: Lasagna, soup, meatloaf. Look at it go.
4: And eating with no one looking to you could really
3: eat
4: just
3: as
4: be
3: much as I want. There's no judgment. I just do what I want, eat what I want, when I want, time-wise.
2: That's a big one too, isn't it?
3: As soon as I get home from work, so I go to bed early. You know, I don't want to
2: Sean's still furious that his wife made him wait till 7 o'clock.
5: God, I hope she's not listening now.
3: Disgusting. How are you awake this morning?
5: Oh, that's a great question. I'm a stickler for early dinner.
3: I like an early dinner.
2: I ate at 7.30.
5: We don't give a shit.
4: No. I ate dinner at 11.
5: Oh, Joel. Let me guess, red wine and...
4: I know. red wine and a couple of Nobby's nuts. No, but when Jack's way, I sometimes can go the opposite as well and just not eat because you're not concerned about anyone else. I'll feed the dog, obviously. But otherwise I'm like, whatever, it's just me. I don't care.
2: Girl dinner, just, you know.
3: Oh, yeah. Some saladas.
2: Some air.
3: Yeah.
4: Air and a doom sandwich. Scroll. That fills me up.
2: One of my friends, she loves lamb. Lamb is her favourite thing. Yeah. And her husband is pescatarian, so no red meat. Ugh. So he, fish, no chicken. So when he's away or if we're out and he's not with us, it's just lamb. Lamb.
5: She brings out the spit.
2: You know how often lots of places have, like you can order the lamb shoulder and it's to share?
4: Oh, yeah.
2: She orders it for herself.
4: Oh, and good
2: eats
4: on her.
2: Eats it all. She bloody just loves lamb.
5: God, I love lamb.
3: But, like, you know what it's like when you've got your favourite takeaway place and your partner's like, I don't want to go there. Like,
5: yes,
3: mate,
5: I do.
3: You're away.
4: What's the first thing you... Yeah. A pizza joint that Jack doesn't like. So if he's away or we're arguing, I order from there.
2: Or we're arguing.
5: Yeah.
4: Which is every night. So we're always having pizza.
3: Yeah.
2: Let's see what other people do. What is the first thing that you want to eat when your partner's away? Is it because they don't like it or because they judge you because you do like it? Meatloaf.
3: Is it food you've been hiding, like that Easter bunny that I found last night?
2: I can't believe you. I still had one.
5: You hid it from.
3: I may have hit it. I may have found it. You know, I forget things these days.
5: You do.
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2: Caitlin Bassett, our very good friend, although these days she's Caitlin Urquhart.
3: Mm.
2: Oh, she's done the paperwork and everything. Doesn't that C Urk doesn't have the same
3: Urk. Like, well, we were talking about name changes, and you were disgusted, Sean, that you could change your name to anything if you wanted to.
4: So I think it's a conversation
3: name
4: to come.
3: I
4: think
3: next week we come in. McManus, if I wanted to.
4: Yeah. Or Caitlin. I like that. Caitlin.
3: Banana hammock.
4: Next week we come in, I want to discuss that a bit further.
3: All right,
4: we're talking about the foods you eat when your partner's not around.
2: Yeah. So Reese is away, top three things that you're excited to eat are?
3: Meatloaf, lasagna, and soup. Totally normal.
2: I say aim higher.
3: Like what? I don't want to cook anything too fancy. It's got to be simple, you know? Soup is simple. The best thing is just not asking someone at the end of the day, what do you want for dinner?
4: I know. What do you want? What do you feel like?
2: It's mental load that you don't have to think about. Yeah, that's right. You can just literally walk in the shop and go, I'm going to have that.
3: I want that.
2: Yeah. That's my life. I love it. Bonnie's in Belldivis. Hi, Bonnie.
5: Hi, how you going?
2: Good, Bonnie. Hi, Bonnie. Okay, so your partner's away, Bonnie. What's the first thing that you're excited to eat?
5: Rice. Anything with rice in it. Anything.
4: Oh, I get that. My partner doesn't like rice. He's like, he likes noodles. I mean, he'll have it, but I'm like, grow up. It's rice.
5: Yeah. Rice. But literally, I thought the same thing, and I chased him around the house with a spoon of rice last, thinking, oh, it's not
4: so
5: bad.
4: He was running from a spoon of rice.
2: Is he scared of carbs? Is he like, looks maxing? What's he doing?
5: I don't know. And, yeah, he's part Asian as well, so I don't understand why he hates it that much. So,
2: literally 2 billion people eat rice. It's pretty good.
4: It's a foundation food.
5: Exactly.
2: Yes, more, probably, if I count them out, one by one.
4: Someone, he's part Asian.
2: He's part Asian. Maybe that's it. Maybe he's like, just kicking back against his heritage.
4: Okay.
2: Yeah. Like he's being a rebel.
5: Yeah.
4: Rice.
5: Yeah, I love that.
2: Yeah, I love that you've made the effort to chase him around the house with a spoonful of it to see what happens.
5: Yeah.
2: Let's hope he goes away soon so he can get stuck into your sun white.
5: Hell yeah.
2: Bring it on. Good on you, Bonnie. Thank you. Claire's in Mandurah. Hello.
6: Hello.
4: How you going, Claire?
6: Hope you're all having a lovely morning.
4: We are.
2: Thank you.
4: Very jovial.
2: What happens when your partner's away? What do you reach for first?
6: So this is probably going to gross everyone out, and I'm only going to confess it because Caitlin says she loves meatloaf.
3: Yes.
4: Okay.
6: So my grandma used to cook, and it's a wartime food when you couldn't get fresh meat all the time. We make corned beef stew, and the corned beef is from a tin, and it's to die for. It melts into the stew,
4: and it's
6: a total comfort
4: food. Or you'll
6: food.
4: Die from it. I didn't know you could get it because I know you can get like spam in a tin because that's fun.
2: Corned beef in a tin, but why would you?
6: Sort of thing,
2: I'm so disgusted.
6: And also, corned beef tomato sauce sandwich.
4: Oh,
6: unreal.
4: No, I used to eat that all the time, Claire, but we didn't know anything different. Mum would go, what's for dinner? And she go, corned beef. And you go, oh, okay.
7: Yeah, with the white sauce, right?
4: Yes.
6: Yeah. Oh, no, but that's the fresh one, like the fresh cooked one. I love that too, but this is from a tin. Oh, totally different.
2: Claire.
6: So good. It totally melts in the stew.
2: Have you given up on your life? What's happening? Is everything okay?
6: Bit sad.
2: Oh, it's fantastic.
6: Everyone out, but we love it. The kids ask for it. Since my husband's gone, we make a great big batch.
2: That sounds like some sort of Stockholm syndrome.
3: Nostalgia.
2: If the kids are asking for it, no way.
4: Yeah. You used to eat it now.
2: Mum didn't offer it up very often. No. It was very rare. And we would get, because we're beef farmers, it'd be an animal would go off to the abattoir and the butcher would cut it up for us and you'd get everything. So it is a full cow's worth. And there'd be corned beef. The corned beef would always be the silver side right down the bottom of the freezer. Mum would rarely reach for it. I think maybe the dogs would get it. Like, it wasn't a thing for us, thank God.
4: Joel, we had the white sauce that went through it, so your mum obviously did the same thing.
7: No, not really. But I started doing it myself because all my mates, they're a similar age, but they've got, like, the mental age of, like, 80-year-olds and they love that stuff. And I tried making myself. It wasn't great. But then I was on a cooking show and they made it for me and it was delicious.
4: Corned beef.
3: I wonder if food is, like, fashion trends and they go through cycles.
2: Yeah, it definitely does.
3: Pork belly was, like, ew, you ever had pork belly back in the day.
7: Yeah.
3: It's like fancy as hell now. When is corned beef and silver side maybe going to make a resurgence? They're going to come back and be the fancy foods at restaurants.
7: Yeah, like ceviche. So, like, everyone loves a bit of kingfish ceviche at a restaurant now. I'm like, oh, really?
4: They do.
2: Can't we
4: and I'm one of them.
2: Can't we cook it? I'm one of them too. I love it.

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1: Absolutely not. Absolutely not. Actually, you know what? You two can live with my three kids. And Bella and I will just pretend we don't have children for a week.
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2: Yeah, we're wrapping up things here in New Zealand. Susie and I have been here doing some great Olympic stuff with Susan again.
3: Oh, the Oceania National Olympic Committee Annual General Assembly.
4: They need to shorten that name. It's just
2: ridiculous. Yeah, you've got to find an easier way. Geez. But it's been great. I had a great experience last night for a mere mortal like myself. There's a couple of really super, super important people in the Olympic realm that I remember historically, going back to 2000, I remember a story of this guy I worked with in 2000, Ed Hula, who got to meet one. He was like this Olympic reporter that I got to work with. It was amazing at the Sydney Olympics. And famously, Ed, I remember Ed was so entrenched in the Olympics that he was in a room once and the president of the IOC was this guy called Juan Antonio Samaranch, and he was the stuff of legend.
3: Well, he's the guy famously said,
2: the winner is Sydney.
4: Oh, yeah.
3: Yeah, that's Samaranch.
4: Oh, really?
2: Yeah, right.
4: Sydney. So
2: this guy is like this mythical character almost, wasn't he? Like Susan?
3: He was the president for, I think, 21 years.
2: Yeah, yeah. And like I remember that, that's Ed Hula. When Samaranch walked into the foyer of this hotel once and walked straight over to Ed Hula. And I went, oh, my God, Ed Hula's a god. And Samaranch walked over to him. Anyway, cut to last night. Susan's been in a lot more meetings, any meetings, really. But Susan's been in a heap of meetings and voting that continues today about a bunch of different things. And so I sort of was meeting them for dinner last night, but I had sort of an hour or two to kill before Susan finished her work. And I just went to the foyer of the Hilton where all those guys are staying. And I walk in, and there's a guy called John Coates, who is the godfather of the Australian Olympics.
4: He's a Cox. I know him. He's a Cox. We stick together.
2: And he's also a Cox.
3: He is a Cox.
4: We stick together.
3: A rowing Cox, yeah. So he was he was president from the Australian Olympic Committee for many, many, many years, over 20 years, vice president of the International Olympic Committee. And the reason we got Sydney Olympics and probably the reason that we've got the Brisbane 2032 Olympics.
2: Yep, he's the guy.
3: That's him.
4: Okay.
2: And so I walk in, he's on the phone, he's sitting by himself, and I sort of wave because I've got to know him, which blows my mind. I know this guy. It's incredible. And through, Susan, obviously. And he's on the phone. He sort of points at his phone, like sort of, okay, you're busy. I'll just walk the other way. So I go to the bar and get a beer. And I'm at the bar and getting the beer. And I hear, I'll have a beer, please, David. And he yelled out to me, what's a beer? So I'm like, this is fantastic. So all of a sudden, I'm taking two beers over and it's me and John Coates. Like John Coates, people still absolutely want an audience with this guy.
3: Yeah, he's a big deal in the sporting world.
2: He's a big deal in the world of the Olympics and sport.
3: Yeah.
2: And so it's just him and me having a beer. It's like, and I'm talking half an hour. And then, just when you think it can't get any better for me, we're sitting there having a beer. John looks over and goes, oh, is that Susie in the distance? And my eyes are not good at distance. I need to have my glasses on, my bifocals.
4: Yes.
2: So I go, oh, is it? And then the person turns around and he goes, oh, no, that's Kirsty Coventry, the president of the IOC, the modern-day Juan Antonio Samaranch.
3: Oh, yeah.
2: Who walks over and all of a sudden I'm sitting in a group. The group is me, John Coates, and the president of the IOC, Kirsty Coventry.
4: You're like a kid in the playground. Like, you would have been that excited.
2: That is as amazing.
4: That's your wet dream right there. That's.
2: And you know what's interesting is a friend of mine had a dream before I came over here. I said, I had a dream about you last night. You were at an airport. You were sitting on your suitcase and you were smiling. And I came up to you at the airport and gave you a hug. And this person is quite a spiritual person, said this to me and said, I think that means that, and I said, I'm traveling today. And she said, well, that means that something's going to happen on your trip that's going to be really happy for you.
3: Oh, wow.
2: Isn't that strange?
3: That is so strange.
2: And for that to happen, like, these names might mean much for some people listening, but it's as good as it gets for me. It's for me to actually meet these two people, let alone sit and have a beer with these two people.
4: The heavens
2: opened up. It's actually heavenly.
4: Yeah.
3: That's so funny that your friend had that dream because I had a a friend as well who had a dream before we came over here. I'm not even joking.
2: What was her dream?
3: You were in it. What? So Lutzie was in it and I was in it.
2: Yes.
3: And in her dream, we moved to New Zealand for good.
4: Oh,
3: and
4: no.
3: We
4: lived over. You're dropping a few hints about moving to New Zealand.
2: Accident. This is amazing.
4: Get out of people's dreams and come back to Brizzy.
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1: But I had one of those moments, Susie, I don't know if you do this with Cliff, but I had one of those moments yesterday where I had done nothing wrong to Morgan, my wife, but I looked guilty. And because I looked guilty, I sort of couldn't get off that guilt look off my face.
2: I don't relate
3: at all, actually. Well, because Cliff never looks guilty.
2: And poke your face.
3: Yeah. I don't think I do.
1: So you know I've got the Noosa Half Marathon. It's race week this weekend. Yep. Obviously, I'm taking my craft very seriously.
3: Yeah.
1: I wanted to get a remedial massage. And I drive home past this place every day. And it's called Perfect Wellness. This is not an ad for them, trust me.
3: Okay.
1: And I saw it and I thought, Perfect Wellness sounds like a wellness place, right? Like it sounds like massages, all that sort of gear, remedial. Yeah. So I punched it in. I've gone, don't forget that, Perfect Wellness. Typed into my phone, continued driving, gotten home, looked up Perfect Wellness. I've typed it in, and Perfect Wellness is a marriage counsellor and psychologist space.
3: Oh, really?
1: Yeah.
3: Really?
1: Yeah.
3: And Morgan found out about this?
1: Yeah, so I've left it in my... I've gone, oh, okay, whatever, close my phone. We're doing some stuff. A couple of hours later, Morgan needed to look something up. She just grabbed my phone, obviously knows my code, hiding nothing, goes in, looks it up. The first thing she sees is marriage counsellor, Perfect Wellness, in our suburb. Like, obviously, like a couple of Ks from our house.
2: The webpage was still open.
1: Yes, it was still open on my phone. I didn't close the web page. And she's like, why do you have this open? And it was just that moment where I was like, oh, nah, I was looking for a massage place, but...
2: That sounds like you're lying.
1: It sounds like I'm lying, right? Like, I couldn't...
2: What a crap name for a bloody... a good name for a massage parlour.
3: Yeah.
2: Not so much for marriage counselling, by the way.
1: Shout out to Perfect Wellness, psych and marriage counselling. If you're listening, I'm sure you do fantastic work, but it got me in a lot of trouble yesterday, and I was just backpedalling the whole time. And I do this thing when I find something, you know, funny... or whatever, like I start smiling and laughing the entire time, even though I know I didn't do anything wrong. And then she's like, why are you laughing? Why are you smiling? And it just got so uncomfortable.
3: Oh, God. I can't relate to that, but actually made me think of when you were talking about that. If Cliff ever looked at my Instagram reel.
1: Algorithm.
3: I am getting a lot of couples counselling stuff on my, for some reason, and a lot of grey divorce. Grey divorce is when you divorce. After about 30 years of marriage. It's a thing. Like in the olden days, everyone, you know, you brought up your kids, you got married and they left home and you just, even if you hated each other, you stayed together until death. You know, until death do us doth part.
1: Yeah, of course.
3: But there's a bit of a trend now. Is that the word?
1: The grey divorce.
3: Yeah, of when the kids are out of home, if you've got...
2: What are we doing?
3: Nothing
2: here?
3: In common, then you go your separate ways and do your separate things.
2: Yep.
3: And for some reason, I don't know why that algorithm, probably because I talk about it like
2: I'd
3: this.
2: I'd say it's probably talk about
3: with
2: it.
3: With my friends and stuff like that. And it must come up. And so.
1: They're listening.
3: My algorithm would be like, is it too good to leave, but too bad to stay?
2: Yeah.
3: Blah, blah, blah.
2: So are you getting ads like that are like popping up on
3: you? No, more our self help stuff. You know what it says? Yeah. DM the word.
1: Help if you need
3: bored.
1: It. Escape if you want to get out.
2: Old and bored.
3: Can you do that? There's so many things they say, DM something and they'll send you the information.
1: That's worse because your phone's actually listening to conversations you're having. So if Cliff sees your algorithm and you go, oh, it's obviously just listening to me talk.
3: Yeah, but not maybe. It mightn't be me talking. My girlfriends are obviously telling me their story.
2: And also we cover some weird stuff on the show.
1: Yeah, that's right.
2: So that's what it probably is.
1: That's right, yeah. I still don't believe my wife believes me about looking for a massage place. She thinks that I was looking at a divorce place.
3: I actually don't believe you either. Joking.
2: It's kind of better than being one of those dodgy massage
1: places.
2: It's
1: so true. Yeah, what would you prefer, honey?
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0: Batsy and Susie O'Neill on Star 104.5.
1: Oh, yeah, I've got a question for you.
2: Yes.
1: Make your brain work. Yeah. If you had to, because I'm also looking at this thing, if you had to delete one word from the English language, which word would you delete?
2: Dyslexic.
1: Dyslexic. Why?
2: Because it's so hard to spell for someone that is dyslexic.
3: Isn't that? I saw that written somewhere recently. Why is dyslexic so hard to spell?
2: But you can feel like, and I'm dyslexic.
3: Like that.
2: And it's ridiculously hard to spell. Hate it.
1: Are you dyslexic?
2: Yeah, I am.
1: Oh, okay. So what is it, you can't read?
2: Comprehension. So I can't spell. I'm really bad at spelling. And then it's sort of like sometimes comprehending things. If I'm reading something aloud for the first time, I can swap words around from the lines below it and above it and stuff like that.
3: Well, that's not really handy given your career.
2: Oh, no, it's been tough. It's been a tough carry, you know.
3: The other one I saw the other day, it was on one of those, you know, those billboards you see where it just, I don't know, it's like D-O-W-D or something, and they just have quotes.
1: Oh, yes.
3: Are they sold or are they unsold ones that they just put up? Anyway, it said, why is abbreviation such a long word?
2: Oh, yeah.
1: That's true. That's true as well.
3: Isn't that ridiculous?
1: Yeah.
3: The word for shortening things is freaking long.
1: Okay.
2: Yeah.
3: It should be zibbit.
1: In the thing that I'm, yeah, true. And the thing I'm looking at, it's saying that one word they would like to delete, and I would probably agree with this, is the word past. Like when someone's, instead of saying someone's died, you know, you say someone's passed.
3: Oh. You always forget how to bloody spell it too.
2: Yeah.
3: P-A-S-S-E-D, right?
1: Yeah.
3: Passed. Stupid. It's one of those ones that gets stuck in my head.
2: Yeah.
1: Or pass, you know?
2: It's a weird one to want to erase though. Like it's not an offensive word.
3: Passed on.
2: Passed.
3: Passed on.
2: Passed.
1: I don't know. Because I reckon that only started about halfway through my life, that terminology, passed away.
3: That's the go-to.
1: Don't you reckon?
3: Yeah. When people text you, that's what they go with.
2: Yeah, say, sorry
3: your dad. Sorry for your loss or someone's passed.
2: You don't, really, you don't text someone and say valet. You're like, you don't do that.
3: No. Or RIP.
2: It's RIP, it's a bit of a condescending, isn't it?
3: Yeah, RIP, it's like weird.
1: Rest in peace.
3: Rest in peace. It's not weird. When you write RIP, it just, I don't know, for some reason it just sounds weird. You know what I mean?
2: Yeah, I do. Yeah. I'm with you. Like,
1: we had a few others. Oh, here's someone else saying they hate when they say we are pregnant. Do you instead of like
2: my wife's pregnant?
1: Yeah, I don't know. I don't have strong feelings on that.
3: I think it's a bit much of a bloke saying we're pregnant.
2: We're expecting.
3: Come on,
2: pregnant.
3: Buddy.
2: Yeah.
3: You had about 7 seconds worth of action in that whole situation.
2: Nothing else to do. Yeah.
1: Fur baby. The word fur baby.
2: Oh.
1: Like for a dog.
2: Yeah. That is. Yeah. That's. I can see why that.

0: What else is
1: there? I thought there'd be some rude words in there, like, you know.
2: No, touch base, follow up, or circle back.
0: I said, what? No one even related. No one even.
1: Oh, did you? Heard
0: you say it.
1: Oh.
2: No. When?
0: Just as you said, dyslexia.
1: Oh, you said moot. So it got moot. Washed up in the dyslexia. Moot, yeah.
0: Moot got washed up in dyslexia.
1: Or moist. I thought moist would be in there.
2: Oh, moist.
0: Yeah, moist.
1: Yeah. People hate clammy. That word. Clammy. Yeah. Or discharge. Discharge.
0: Discharge can easily go.
1: Oh, that's a rag
0: there's
1: word.
0: No. Discharge can easily go.
1: Yeah.
0: Prolapsed.
2: What have you gone down?
0: What? Oh, this is. Can you put the say pretend you've got to wait for it.
1: Yeah.
0: Depend you've just prolapsed, but you're racing to the toilet, and then as you get there,
1: yeah.
0: It happens.
1: Okay. wait.
2: Sounds like a cartoon.
0: No, do them quicker together. You can't do it.
1: Wait, actually, I've got to undo my zipper. I've got to undo a zipper.
0: Can we just play that for no reason and no one explains it to on the show like Friday?
1: just do it. Just play the music. Oh, guys, I'm out of here. I got to go to the bathroom.
0: That's the end of the show every day.
1: Oh, yeah, okay.
0: Right. You racing because you've got IBS. prolapse, anus. Maybe, yeah.
2: Too much.
0: Anyway, that's enough for now.
3: As petrol prices in the southeast close in on record highs,
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8: 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It's not cool. 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
4: 30 seconds, 5 questions. As I mentioned, yesterday doesn't count, even though Zoe got the money. Today we still have $1,500.
5: It was the only way to deal with it, Nick. I was not going to take that money off Zoe, who was almost in tears. I mean, we almost made promo of the year out of her. Zoe got the money, and we are still playing for $1,500 today. And Smarter Than Sue's, who's playing?
4: Andrew from Yeronga. Good morning, Andrew.
6: G'day, guys. How you going?
7: Oh, Andrew. Hello. I used to live in Yeronga for 19 years.
5: You must be rich.
6: Yes. I know where you live, Susie. Yes.
4: Does your place flood, Andrew? Everything floods out that way.
7: No, it doesn't. Don't say that about Yeronga.
6: No,
7: I don't live there anymore, but I know that suburbs hate it when they get tarred with the flood brush.
4: I look to buy it there. I love it out there, but it was hard. But anyway.
7: Don't.
5: You can afford that.
4: Like, exactly, Lutzy. I could afford was the flood houses.
5: Herway Bennett, the owner of Winks, mate. The only 3 people that can afford to live there.
4: And Andrew, obviously.
7: Okay, well, we're getting started.
4: Yeah.
5: Okay. So, did you hear yesterday, mate? We're playing for $1,500. We've got through all that.
6: I know. You could hashtag be justice winner. For Sue.
4: Justice for Sue.
6: Justice for Sue.
7: Thank you, Andrew.
5: Hashtag justice for Sue.
4: We're going to send her to the BYD, a soundproof booth.
5: Oh, yeah, you got to go to the booth.
4: Drew,
5: yeah.
4: Andrew, now, mate, you can win 2 BYD cars as well just for playing. We draw that at the end of the year.
6: Fantastic.
5: Righto, mate. Well, you know the rules. And we've had a lot of people passing lately, so I'll just clarify that with people. If you do pass, we have to come back to it. And, of course, in the event of a tiebreaker, the blah, blah, blah. So, like, time is of the essence. So don't know if you don't know. Righto, Andrew, that's $1,500 on the line. Andrew from Yeronga. Sorry, I just got a bit of gas.
4: You got a reflux.
5: Okay, good. Yeah. I had a... high protein shake from Masashi earlier. That's why I just.
4: Okay, yeah.
5: Andrew, your time starts now. Beginning with H for Harry, what do you call a jury that can't reach a verdict?
6: Hung.
5: Which NRL team plays their home games at Amy Park?
6: Melbourne Storm.
5: Which force pulls objects towards the centre of a planet?
6: Gravitation. Gravity.
5: What is the more common term for piloerection?
6: Don't know.
5: Spell reindeer.
6: R-E-I-N-D-E-E-R.
5: Stop it. Well, that was right on the button, so I'm going to say that Andrew has gone the distance.
4: Yeah.
5: But is going to be incredibly hard to beat.
4: So hard to beat. What a player.
5: Oh my God.
6: Fingers crossed.
4: Okay.
5: Our chief financial officer is
4: sweating.
5: Sweating right now. Are we about to give $1,500 away for the second consecutive time?
4: $3,000 in 2 days, baby. Let's release the
6: baby.

0: Still recovering from yesterday, I think. But anyway, here I am again on another day. Another day, another dollar.
1: You're relentless. Anyway, here we go. So $1,500 yet again. Andrew from Yeronga has his questions in the can. And now time for you, Susan. 30 seconds on the clock. Your time starts now. Beginning with H for Harry, what do you call a jury that can't reach a verdict?
0: Hung.
1: Which NRL team plays their home games at Amy Park?
0: Warriors.
1: Which force pulls objects towards the centre of a planet?
0: Gravity.
1: What is the more common term for having piloerection?
0: I don't know.
1: Spell reindeer.
0: R-E-I-N-D-E-E-R.
1: Stop the clock.
2: Good on time.
0: I said D-E-E-R.
2: D-E-E-R.
1: Yeah, D-E-E-R. I got that, yeah.
0: What was that word again?
1: Piloerection.
0: Oh. That's a weird word.
1: Oh. It is a weird word.
0: Obviously something that stands up.
1: Yeah.
0: Erect.
1: That's what I thought, yeah.
2: Let's go through them, shall we?
0: I think I know what it is.
1: Beginning with H, what do you call a jury that can't reach a verdict? It is hung. Andrew got it. So did Susan. Won all. Which NRL team plays home games at Amy Park? Susan, you said...
0: The Warriors.
1: Warriors. Andrew, you said the Melbourne Storm. And it is the Melbourne Storm.
0: Oh.
1: Amy Park, part of that magnificent precinct down there, Melbourne Park.
0: Oh, no.
1: 2-1 to Andrew. Which force pulls objects towards the centre of a planet? It is gravity. You took a while to get there, Andrew. You said gravitational, blah, blah, blah. You got there, mate. So did you, Susan. It's 3-2 to Andrew. What is the more common term for having piloerection? You don't note it pretty quickly, I think, Andrew. Susan, I think you end up don't knowing it as well.
0: Mm, I giggled. I thought it was funny.
1: It's a funny word. Piloerection means you have goosebumps. So that's still 3-2 to Andrew, which means we come down. Give us some music. We come down to reindeer. The spelling is R-E-I-N-D-E-E-R. Susan, you spelled it correctly. Andrew... So did you. You've won 4-3, and you are smarter than Zeus! We just gave away another $1,500!
3: Swing it, Andrew! So
4: yo, happy day.
1: Andrew, sing the song!
0: Sing it!
3: You're up to walk
2: on so sing it, Andrew, louder! Come on! Two, go!
1: When I am
3: strong! You raise me up!
2: No, Andrew!
3: Well done.
4: I need the lyrics.
2: Oh, well done, mate. That is
4: thank you,
2: fantastic.
4: Guys.
0: Well done, Andrew.
2: Oh, goodness
1: oh,
2: me.
1: Oh, my God. The
4: thank you very much, dude.
1: Finance department at the moment, they're really...
4: Yeah, they'll be shaking. They'll be shaking.
1: Remember, if we're blaming one person, it's back of house bad.
2: Andrew Smith.
4: Thank you very much, guys. Appreciate it. Star 104.5.

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4: All right, hey, settle down, settle down. We only have time for one question each, please.
5: Esh from the Daily Dish here. For all us foodies back home, what's the best thing you've eaten over the ditch so far?
6: I reckon I'm going to work out whether that was a New Zealand accent.
7: Really? I reckon the food in New Zealand is really delicious. The best thing that I've eaten so far, which a lot of people probably won't like, and you can get this in Australia too, is the first morning we were here, walking home from work, we went to a seafood market and I got some tinned sardines on some hot
8: on toast. I saw that on your Instagram. A reply with a vomit emoji.
7: It was so delicious.
6: Literally tin of sardines.
7: It's in olive oil. It's so good. No. They're really small ones, so you can't really, you know, taste the bones. You sort of just bite through them. They're so good for you. They heated up the bread, which had all this butter on it, and I just put a little bit of sardine on the bread toast and just gobbled it down. It was delish. Yeah.
6: There was two options in that exact meal. It was either the tin of sardines or lobster. She could have lobster on buttery hot toast, which would be delicious. I wish I had that instead of what I had.
7: You had a lobster roll, didn't you?
6: I had a lobster roll, but it was cold and it was a bit... I think it had been sitting there for an hour.
4: They need to be warm lobster rolls for sure.
6: Yeah.
7: How much were those lobster tails?
6: $15.
7: Tails.
6: Which ones?
7: Oh, the lobster tail things. Is that what you're talking about?
6: No. Yeah. Well, the thing I ate was $15.
7: Yeah.
4: How much is a tin of sardines?
7: It was 10.
4: That's too much.
7: Do you reckon? I came across them once in a restaurant in Melbourne, and I know it must be good because it was in Melbourne restaurant. And the entree was tin sardines. It was delicious.
9: Nick Lachlan Santee from Drivers Under the Microscope.
10: Hello,
9: You've chronicled on this show a number of times hitting things with cars.
10: Yeah.
9: I'm wondering, is your license actually legal, or did you get it from a cereal box?
10: Good question there. And maybe when I transferred over recently from New South Wales to Queensland.
6: Yeah, learned to drive in Newcastle, probably by the sounds of it.
10: Yeah, got lost in translation. As you know, I couldn't see over the steering wheel when I got my learners. I was just too little, so I had a booster seat for many years. it hasn't helped with my depth perception. And I want to give a big shout out to my car sponsor, BYD. BYDs are great cars.
6: You haven't dinged a BYD.
10: Not at all. And an Eagle couldn't even hurt the BYD when that's what actually swooped into me the other day. But
6: That was your fault. But when you get your driver's license in Newcastle, they teach us not to stop so your hubcaps don't get stolen.
11: Nick Davis from the arrogant Auckland. It's not often that us Kiwis do things a little bit better than our little Australian cousins, but what's something you've noticed that New Zealand is doing better than Australia right now?
10: He was a bit pompous, wasn't he, that journo?
6: Yeah, he's like a high-end New Zealand uppity sort of situation going there.
10: Yeah.
6: What do the Kiwis do better? Have you noticed anything, Susan? I mean... I'm trying to tell, quite nice. You know, all the food and everything. Like,
7: I can't think of anything that's better than Australia.
6: What else is better than Australia? Well, they do, like, their radio station here is a lot more fun.
10: their codes of conduct laws are looser. Like, you can get away with way more on air there.
6: Oh, really?
10: Yep, they have more lax laws.
6: It's like a party in the office. Like, there's people running around crazy. There's about seven different other, like, breakfasts. There's gibberers everywhere, like us. It's like... I said this the other day on the radio. It's like seven different shows. I went past today, and what was Bollywood yesterday, by the way, in that booth, is now Hum Breakfast, H-U-M-M Breakfast, 6 to 10 weekdays. Don't get any funny ideas, Buzz, with that. But it's with Vijay and Pooja.
10: Vijay and Pooja.
7: Oh, it sounds still Bollywood-ish.
6: Vijay and Pooja. Yeah, they're Indian. Okay. They're Indian, so I guess that must be another Bollywood sort of... And Vijay has a megaphone. Anyone there?
7: Yeah, here's a megaphone here.
6: I think it's the same one that Pooja's holding.
10: Oh, yeah.
6: Okay. VJ's
10: there you go. There. Give us the megaphone, Suze.
6: Does it work? Just press that button, see what happens.
10: There should be a switch on
7: the switch. There
10: should be a switch on the back that you turn.
6: Switch on the back?
10: Yeah,
6: just try it.
10: Use a few of those megaphones.
6: There we go.
10: Oh, goodness.
6: How have we used that? We've been here for 2 days.
10: I haven't
6: used
10: that.
7: I read a story. Are you still going? I read a story the other day about some kids who were in a hotel room. Their parents went out and left them in there.
6: Yes.
7: And they had a megaphone like this in the room, and all they did was talk and yell on the megaphone for hours while their parents were out. And the hotel couldn't get rid of them. Can you imagine that?
10: That's funny.
6: Annoying.
7: That's so annoying.
6: The kids are so annoying.
7: So annoying.
10: Yeah. You get us out of here, Zeus.
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1: Driving, you've got to be so careful these days. It's the weather conditions. You've got to make sure that you're not, excessively speeding. You look out for drunk deers.
2: Yes.
1: All sorts of things. That's right. I said you've got to look out for drunk deers. This is a thing, particularly in France.
2: Mm-hmm.
1: So police in rural France, that is, warning residents about deer acting erratically or seemingly drunk after apparently eating fermented fruit. So it's a Facebook post in Saône-et-Loire. That sounds about right, doesn't it?
2: Smashed it.
1: Saône-et-Loire. Is that what you said there, producer Lucy?
2: Yeah, sure. Yeah. Someone studied French at uni.
1: Little place in France. So they shared a video of a deer haphazardly running in circles around a field in what appeared to be an intoxicated state. He was blind. I mean, he was off his face. So the deer had apparently eaten fermented fruits, which contain ethanol, which, of course, is a type of alcohol.
2: Mm-hmm.
1: The post cautioned drivers to be more vigilant about deer that are acting erratically,
2: yes,
1: perhaps drunkenly, and maybe more unpredictable around roadways, because they're like, that's what happens.
2: I'm just watching the
1: hurling abuse at the drivers.
2: Watching the drunk deer in the field, and he's like running rapidly in circles. He's rolling on the ground, and then at one point, he's just continuously rotating his head. Like,
1: it's been big. It's been a big afternoon for the drunk deer. Hurling abuse at the drivers. What are you looking at? Oh, they're on fire. I don't care.
2: But also, the worst thing about this deer is it started out as like, I promised myself I'm just going to have two.
1: Yeah.
2: I'm just going to have two of the fermented fruits and that's it.
1: Yes.
2: And then I'm going home.
1: 100%.
2: Yeah.
1: And then all of a sudden it's 3 a.m. and you're doing circle work sideways on the bitumen.
2: Lost his mobile phone.
1: Doesn't
2: lost
1: work.
2: Lost his keys. Mm. Lost his wallet.
1: Yeah, I know. That's the thing. Does he wake up the next morning with the magnificent trio? Where are they? First point of key. Wallet, keys and phone.
2: Had to ring his dear mate and go, hey. I didn't, like, do anything stupid last night, did I?
1: And they're like, really? Did you hear some of the things that you were saying to the ladies? Like, it was outrageous. I actually recorded it. Hey. I'm always fawning over you. Oi, sweetie, yeah. You look absolutely delightful today. Hey? Hey, baby. Hey. Let's make it the fawn of a new day. Oh, yeah. And what did she say back? She said, which I thought was quite clever, why don't you go and buck off?
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5: Naughty.
6: Joe's got a headline for you. Ready? You ready? Brian Johnson said his girlfriend was in the top 1% of vaginas after doing this test. Wrong Brian Johnson.
5: Oh.
6: Not that Brian Johnson. He's the front man for AC/DC.
5: Mm-hmm.
6: We're talking Brian Johnson, the biohacker.
5: So this guy's
6: like a rich guy.
5: Yeah.
6: And basically, he's on a quest to live forever.
5: Okay.
6: So
5: doesn't want to age. He wants to reverse his biological age.
7: Mm-hmm. And how is that going to work, Bri?
5: Mm. I don't know.
6: Yeah. Well, he's on this complete mission. I'll be honest with you. I didn't see this headline coming.
5: No.
6: It's always about the little quirky things and all the pills and little mechanisms he's doing to try and defy age. But now he's got a good solid opinion and way to find out whether you've got a fantastic vagina.
5: Right. How do we brand our vaginas elite? How do we do that?
6: Yeah. So according to Brian, his girlfriend's vagina is in the top 1%. It's an at-home swab test which can be purchased for $249 and takes less than 5 minutes to complete and measures biomarkers and detects bacteria to measure vaginal health and fertility.
5: Mm. Producer Lucy.
7: Yeah.
5: I never thought I'd be saying this. Do you want to rate our vaginas?
6: Oh, my God.
7: I just need to rate Hazy first of all saying vaginal health.
5: Yeah.
7: That doesn't sound right.
6: Are we saying vaginal or vaginal? What are we going with?
5: Vaginal.
6: Vaginal. Okay, great. So results, which are available within 3 to 4 weeks, include a personalised report and a summary score ranging from 0 to 100. Now, Johnson's 30-year-old girlfriend, whose name is Kate Tolo, has apparently scored 100 out of 100, branding her vagina elite.
5: Whoa.
7: Wow, elite vaginas. That's nice.
5: Okay. All right. Well, 13, 24, 10, would you like your vagina rated? But also, producer, I'm pretty keen to do this, but I would go so far as to say, given I've had 4 children, yours is in better nick than
6: mine. Well, that's not what it's about. That's not what it's about. If this isn't a radio stunt we should get involved in, then I don't know what is. Okay? Tell me I'm not reading the room here. And the best thing is that if you're in the 1% and you have an elite vagina, then all of a sudden, obviously in the bedroom because of your vagina. Well done, guys. Stop.

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1: Maybe you've just tuned over from us. 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

0: yes,
1: and be first to it.
0: Geez, you want to be sure. Oh. You want to be sure when you announce the death of someone. So a UK radio station called Caroline has been, well, they're just based just outside of Essex, have been forced to apologise for making the following announcement.
1: Oh, you ready? Mm-hmm. Imagine you're sitting there, particularly from the UK, mm-hmm. and you're just taking your third sip of tea.
0: Yep.
1: Listening to Radio Caroline, because mm-hmm. who doesn't? And you hear this.
2: This is Radio Caroline. We have suspended our normal programs until further notice as a mark of respect following the passing of His Majesty King Charles III. This is Radio Caroline. His Majesty King Charles III has passed away. As a mark of respect, we will now be playing suitable continuous music until further notice.
1: Nope, nope, nope, he's still alive.
0: Oh, wow. What's that saying about there for the grace of God go I? Because you shouldn't laugh at people in this situation. But just to take you behind the scenes, they say it was a computer error at their main studio. So they have the death of a monarch procedure, which all UK stations hold in readiness. So everyone would have been prepared for when the Queen died. So they would have had everything pre-recorded, ready to go. And similarly, for when the king dies, everything is recorded, ready to go. So basically the computer has just fired that off.
1: And I'm guessing, though, you've got to jump through a whole heap of hoops to even get in the system. Mm. Like, if I slip the wrong way, then all of a sudden, No, I actually meant to do this. Do you know what I mean? I don't think he's sort of sitting there in the top left-hand corner, is it? Surely not.
0: I don't know. I just honestly, I don't know how this has happened. We do the same thing locally, though, with TV news stations. If someone of high importance is about to pass away, we'll have
1: ready to go.
0: Okay, so that is not the first time this has happened. I reckon the most famous one in Australia was when Today Show entertainment editor Richard Wilkins famously fell for an internet hoax in 2009 when he accidentally announced that actor Jeff Goldblum had passed away.
1: Yep, live on air, killed him off.
3: Jeff Goldblum fell from a cliff to his death while filming in New Zealand.
1: Nope, didn't happen. The best thing about this was, though, the way that Jeff Goldblum responded, and that was hilariously, performed his own eulogy on the Stephen Colbert Show. Very well played.
0: So good. There's a more recent one just back in February in the UK again. Oh, my God, what are they doing over there? A radio presenter mistakenly announced that a Hollywood icon in Dick Van Dyke had passed away. Dick is 100 years old, right? But she was intending to speak about a very different actor who had just passed away. Have a listen.
4: Oh, I do have some sad news, though. Dawson's Creek. No. Dick Van Dyke has passed away.
5: Not Dick Van Dyke. Come on. If you're going to do a sensitive moment, if you're going to do an obituary, you can't just say Dick Van Dyke. Because
4: he's alive.
5: He's 100 years old. Unbelievably, he's very much still with us.
4: 100 years old. Oh, my gosh. We've spoken about this. I'm so sorry. James Van
5: Peak.
1: No, I'm going to get the name right. The correction was an incorrect name.
0: Wow.
1: Right person and then pronounce the name wrong.
0: James Van Der Beek. Yeah. Wow. You just don't want to be that person, do you?
1: Yeah.
0: But she was clearly flustered in that moment where she's panicked because she's gone, I've just killed off a 100-year-old.
1: Yeah.
0: No, I better get this right. And then she's panicked.
1: Got it wrong again.
0: Yeah.
1: Laughed the way through as well. That's tough.
6: So to be clear, King Charles is very much alive and well. And in fact, the other story that's running on news this morning, so he got pooped on by a seagull.
0: Yep.
6: While they're currently doing a tour of Ireland, and he left it on his jacket to shake hands with all the commoners.
1: So Should have said it, seagull from about 20 metres above. Yeah. Bang, going right in the jacket.
6: And Dick Van Dyke, 100 years old and still kicking along very nicely.
0: Yep.
1: All right. So we can confirm that King Charles is alive.
0: Yes.
1: The only way that you could stuff that up even more, if it's even possible, is if they came off the back and they were like, as a mark of respect, we will now play continuous music appropriately.
7: From the top, make it
1: oh, no! Where's God Save the King?
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3: That's a good coffee.
4: Best coffee in the city.
5: Oh, what an intense battle that's becoming, Jones.
6: Adelaide's most awesome coffee. We have five finalists. We're going to speak now to a young gentleman by the name of Shalom Lubke. And Shalom has Soul Brew Coffee in Anglevale. So this is 121 Heaslip Road in Anglevale. Shalom, good morning to you and congratulations, mate.
7: Morning, guys. Yeah, super pumped. Very excited.
8: Right. How nice for all your customers just to really get around you, Shalom.
7: Yeah, it's exciting. I think we believe that we do coffee, but to have other people tell us and share it with the world is great.
6: Yeah, you're being modest here, mate, because in the info that we know, it's he's a self-described coffee guru, coffee addict and possible coffee snob. So if you're a coffee snob, you know your stuff is good. Because if it's not getting past your taste test, it's probably not getting out to the customers.
7: Yeah, 100%. It's definitely, I do like a good drop.
8: Shalom, you opened the business with your in-laws. How's that?
7: Yeah, no, it's actually surprising. Like, we were just joking about it today. It's one thing to work with my wife, but then to work with my mother-in-law, it's a different thing. So
8: oh,
7: I guess...
8: You're a brave man. You're a very brave
7: man. Yeah, I think the caffeine is what keeps us going, I think.
8: Okay. Well, Shalom, we're going to give you the opportunity. We give all our finalists an opportunity to sell your business in around 30 seconds. Are you good to go?
7: Yeah, definitely. Oh, that'd be great.
8: In three, two, one, hit us.
7: Soul Brew Coffee, a space and place. The size matters. It's a huge shop full of awesome customers. Definitely the coffee and food that touches the soul is how we describe it here at Soul Brew Coffee, Anglevale.
6: Yes, that's
8: it.
6: That's all you need.
8: Beautiful.
6: No, it's good. 121 Heaslip Road, Anglevale. Mate, good luck. And who knows, we might be chatting to you again if we earn you Adelaide's most awesome coffee. Good stuff.
7: Hope so. Speak soon.
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7: 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All happen just up the road. 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
2: It's massive.
1: Especially Saturday afternoon at the G. I will be there. I cannot wait. Scott Pendlebury's record-breaking game will be exclusively live on Fox Footy, available on KO Sports. Sarah Jones from Fox Footy is in the house. Good morning.
2: Hello, guys. How are we all?
1: Oh, yeah,
2: we're
1: good.
2: Good. How exciting is working on a big game like this? Like, they don't happen very often that people are breaking records like Pendles is about to.
3: It's an extraordinary achievement. 433 games is mind-boggling. And I think of all the greats of the game that I'm lucky enough to work with, like Jason Dunstall, legend of the game, for everything he's achieved. He didn't play that many games. I look at someone like Michael Voss, Brisbane Lions and everything. He didn't play that many games. Gary, like, you think every single person that has ever played football and achieved all sorts of things, they still haven't quite played as many games as Scott Pendlebury. And I just think it's an extraordinary testament to the professionalism he probably had from day one and how seriously he took his footy in terms of preparation and, you know, food and training.
4: He's a great leader, he's a great bloke, and he's a great servant of the Collingwood Footy Club. And he's going to be running around in a jumper with a gold number on it.
1: Oh, yeah.
4: What do you think about this as a fashion statement, Sarah Jones? You are very fashionable yourself.
3: Fashionable. I don't mind it. I mean, it is a rare thing to be doing. Yeah. And I think good on Collingwood that have, you know, thrown marketing forces at it.
4: Yes.
3: And why not? We're not going to see this happen probably ever again. Yeah. It is an amazing achievement. So go all in.
2: Yeah,
3: I love
2: they've renamed the record. We've got the new footy record there.
4: Oh,
2: it's called Scott Pendlebury.
4: Yes.
2: But do you think it was the right call resting him and holding him to this game to get to play at home?
3: Definitely.
2: Against West Coast?
3: For as brilliant as he is, he's not bulletproof. Mm. I mean, we have seen players get injured when they've pushed it too far. I think there's the red line games. Anytime it's a 5-day break or a 6-day break, you're really in that red zone where you could do a soft issue.
2: There's been a bit of criticism that they've chosen West Coast to make it, to go into it feeling confident. Where do you sit on that?
3: No, I don't think they've chosen West Coast. I think that just happens to be the game that is in Melbourne at the MCG. We didn't want to break him to break the record at the SCG in Sydney last week.
4: What about your mob? The Bombers.
3: Oh, goodness.
4: Now, it's been a testing old year for the Bombers, but it's also been equally testing for the Tigers.
3: Yeah.
4: You're both walking wounded. I mean,
3: this is a game we're going to win,
4: Clint. Is it going to be a nil or draw?
2: Excuse me, I'm Richmond, and I think we're due.
1: A nil or draw?
3: Unfortunately, Richmond's injury crisis is a disaster at the moment.
2: Isn't it sad?
3: And I think Essendon should win.
2: It's one of the worst injury lists in modern day footy. Richmond.
3: Yeah, it's bad. I mean, the Bombers experienced something very similar last year, and really frustrating when you're a young side and trying to develop and, you know, you don't have the youngsters out there to play. So dream time at the G.
4: It's a great occasion as well.
3: It's a great occasion.
4: Beautiful night.
2: It's a shame it's not going to be a blockbuster.
4: No. The Guernseys are just so special. Some of the designs we've already seen in the first round of Sir Doug Nicholls' rounds round have been striking. So.
1: Guys, we've just logged on to have a punt. The odds for a nil all draw, pretty high.
2: Are they?
1: Okay. yeah, pretty high. Scott Pendlebury's record-breaking game will be exclusively live on Fox Footy, available on KO Sports. Sarah Jones, enjoy the footy this weekend.
3: Thanks, guys.
2: Ta.
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1: I know what the chat in the schoolyard's going to be about today.
2: What's it going to be about?
3: Roblox.
2: Okay. Oh, now, I don't really even understand what Roblox is.
3: No, so, what is it and what do kids do?
2: It's a video game, right?
1: So basically it's, how would I describe it? It is a video game platform. So people create games and upload them to Roblox.
2: Oh,
1: and then kids go on there. Yeah, and then kids go on there. So you create a game.
2: Mm-hmm.
1: Maybe you make Pac-Man.
2: Yep.
1: Gets uploaded to Roblox. Kids log on. They go, oh, we'll play Pac-Man now.
2: Right.
3: So is the concern the chat?
1: Yeah, so because in the news the government's come out and said that they are now restricting certain games.
3: Justin, that's right. So Australian children among the first in the world to have access restricted.
2: What, to what? What's happening on Roblox is bad?
1: Because some games are very like, you know, they might be violent or a little bit risque.
2: Like Grand Theft Auto that I used to play.
1: Yes, yeah. That's coming out later in the year. That is going to be the highest grossing video game of all time.
2: I mean, I played Grand Theft Auto as a kid. It didn't make me want to go and steal cars as an adult.
1: No, I know. But unfortunately, in the modern world, some people do. So they are restricting certain games.
3: I mean, but in good news,
2: Grand Theft Auto.
3: So they have launched.
2: That's rogue for me, isn't it?
1: It is.
3: They have launched Roblox Kids for ages 5 to 8 and Roblox Select for ages 9 to 15.
2: Oh.
3: So there are now variations. It's just a full-blown Roblox, which I assume gives you access to everything.
1: Everything.
3: Is restricted.
1: Mate, the weekend Roblox went down, this is like 2 years ago, every parent's house just melted down. Kids
2: so
1: didn't know what to do.
2: How often are your kids on Roblox, for instance?
1: They're allowed on the weekends for a couple of hours.
2: Couple of hours a weekend.
1: Yeah, Friday.
2: So they have like a cap, because you can cap the time, right?
1: Yeah, we cap the time. We've got a little password.
3: And what are they building, do you know? Or do you want to know?
2: Can they create their own games?
1: They can, but they're playing other games.
2: Well, that's hard to build
3: again. And talking to kids.
1: Yeah, so that's the other thing. It's got chat programs in there as well. And some of these, like, some online creeps are like meeting kids in games. Like, it's terrifying. Terrifying.
3: Ugh.
1: Tell you what else.
2: So are they trying to restrict it like they did the social media?
1: Exactly right.
2: Is it a bit like social media?
1: Yeah, it is. Yeah.
3: Well, it's clearly dangerous, you know, for the mind and dangerous for kids who are vulnerable, you know.
1: You know what else is terrifying?
2: What?
1: I had a meeting with the principal yesterday.
2: Who's in trouble?
3: You're in trouble.
2: Which kid's
3: are you
2: in trouble?
1: We'll go there next.
3: Oh, no, Jase.
1: In fact, 13-24-10, why were you called to the principal's office?
3: Mm.
1: You get the phone call and you're like, what are my kids done
3: Head
1: now?
3: Head lice?
2: Oh, that's a shocker. I can still smell that shampoo.
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1: What's happened? Is someone in trouble in your house, Jason?
2: No one's in trouble, but we did have a meeting with the principal.
1: Who's we?
2: My wife, Lou.
1: Mm-hmm.
2: Myself.
1: Mm-hmm.
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1: Archie.
3: Oh, is there a principal at kindergarten?
2: No. This is the principal at school because he's going to school next year.
1: Right.
3: Oh,
2: yes, hasn't
3: wow.
2: that come around
3: That's
2: fast?
3: We were just dropping him off at the preschool gates, weren't we?
1: I feel like Archie's been around forever. I don't remember life before Archie. So I feel like
2: I do. There was sleep.
1: I feel like he's in high school.
3: No, hang on. Is this like some sort of interview process to get into the school?
2: Yes.
3: What, you've got to go there and what? Pass a test?
2: Well, like the principal wants to meet you. Well, I mean, if you go in there and your kid's trying to light the curtains on fire in the principal's office, then I'd probably say that's a red flag and we don't want him.
4: Fair enough.
1: You know what I mean? They can pick and choose what kids come to the school.
2: Well, yeah, they can.
1: What?
2: That's, yeah.
1: At four, they can say, we don't want your child.
2: Oh, they can, I'm sure they can go, look, you know.
1: I don't think that's what it's for, surely.
2: It is. It's
1: just
2: a meet
1: get
2: and greet.
1: Familiar.
2: Yeah, it's a meet and greet.
1: And
2: so
1: the principal can go, that kid was a rat. Yep. I don't want him
2: and
1: in
2: then
1: my school.
2: And then they'll go, well, look, you know, look out for the letter. We'll send out a letter offering him a place in the school.
1: Like, I understand. Is it a private school?
2: It's Catholic. Amen.
3: Oh, yeah. Hello.
1: So is that a private school? Yeah.
2: No.
1: Do you pay school fees?
2: Yeah, poor man's private.
1: Because surely a government school can't say, no, your kid can't come here.
2: No, government, you've got to take the
3: baptism was worth it, wasn't it?
2: Yeah.
1: The what?
3: The baptism.
1: So Archie was baptised?
2: He's about to be.
3: We're just waiting. Still,
1: you didn't do it.
3: It's a cram job.
1: That's why. Because after he went to the principal's office yesterday.
2: No, we're waiting my sister to come round.
3: So she's doing the baptism?
2: No.
1: She's going to dunk him in the pool. They're going to throw him in the pool.
3: Wow.
2: She's a guy.
3: It's warm in here.
1: But so you're only doing it so they can get into the school.
3: Shut up. So is that what the principal asked?
1: You've opened a can of worms. Don't you point your finger at me.
2: We are not doing that. We are a Catholic family. Our other kids have been baptised.
3: So hang on.
1: Just roll out the Lord's Prayer for me once, would you?
3: Our Father.
2: Who art in heaven.
3: Hello.
2: Be thy name.
3: Yeah.
2: I was an altar boy for a number of years.
3: Look at me. Look at me. Did the principal ask you if your son was baptised?
2: We've already flagged with her that the baptism is about to happen.
3: And what did
2: she say? All good.
1: What day is it? Because we'll come around with cupcakes. We'll come.
3: Yeah, it's a feast, isn't it?
1: Have you booked it in?
2: I'm doing it like Taylor Swift. I don't want to send a formal invitation. I just want to ring you and give you the details.
1: Why have you waited till he was nearly in high school age?
2: Sorry, Clint.
3: What?
1: You've had 5 years.
2: God, we haven't even got to the worst part yet.
1: Okay.
3: What questions did the principal ask?
2: So, and the principal's lovely. I get along with her really well. We went in there.
3: Is she baptised?
1: She's baptised, for sure.
2: Are you two done?
3: She's got her membership.
2: You know what? This is why you're not coming to the christening.
1: Because there isn't one.
3: Oh, is it christening and baptism same?
1: Yeah.
3: Yeah.
1: He doesn't know.
2: Yes, it is. It's the same.
1: I said yes.
3: No.
1: You said honest.
3: It is, isn't it?
2: So anyway, we sat in there and she was like, well, Archie, you know, draw us a picture. And he drew a picture of one of his brothers and him.
3: Oh, that's lovely.
2: And then she gets him to write his name.
1: Is this the test? And then they say.
2: Well, not a test. She's just like engaging with him.
1: Okay.
3: What'd they ask you to draw?
2: Anyway, then she
1: Thank
2: said.
1: Thank goodness he drew a picture of him and his brother and
3: this
1: not
3: is
1: like
3: me
1: the
3: at Nova.
1: Devil or something.
3: This is Jace. This is Lauren. This is Clint.
1: Okay, and then what happened?
2: She said, what do you like to do with your brothers? And he was like, you know, Lego and play at home. And then I heard him mumble the words I was hoping he wouldn't say. Call of Duty?
3: Oh, isn't that the shoot 'em up game?
1: What's Call of Duty? Is that the army game?
2: It's like he's watched his brothers play it.
1: That's not true. If it was Hudson, he would have said, poker? At least it wasn't Hudson.
2: He's in the school. No turning back there. Oh,
1: Call of Duty.
3: And the reaction being?
1: That's right.
2: I don't think she heard him.
3: Yeah.
2: She just heard, yeah.
3: She's hoping the baptism will set him straight.
2: I swear to God, Clint.
1: I mean, I just confessed
3: to
1: playing.
3: We're going to need to dunk this kid again and again and again.
1: Grand Theft Auto my whole childhood.
2: I know, but you're 40. He's 4.
1: No, I was like, thank you. I'm not 40, so you can shove that up your wazoo. And secondly,
3: you're on the precipice.
1: I'm not sitting at home at 39 playing Grand Theft Auto on my own on a Friday
2: Listen
1: night.
2: Listen to the mouth on that one. She obviously hasn't been baptised.
1: Oh, I actually have, so thank you very much.
2: What about christened?
1: Yes.
2: Let's go to Melissa.
1: That was the voice of God. I was like, who is talking to us?
2: Hello, God. Lawyer.
1: Okay, who have we got there? Melissa, good morning.
2: You must be baptised.
5: Good morning. How are you guys?
1: Good.
2: We're good.

0: You got called to the principal's office. What for?
1: I did. My daughter, who never, ever, ever gets in trouble, I was absolutely shocked and horrendous that I got the phone call.
0: What happened?
1: She took her orange to school one day and forgot to cut it up. And lent her a nail file, and I got called to the principal office that she was bringing dangerous weapons to school.
0: She was using it like a shiv to cut up her orange.
2: A nail file, come on.
0: No, some of them are those sharp metal ones.
2: Really?
0: Not like a little sandpaper one. Oh. If it was strong enough to cut an orange.
3: Yeah.
2: Mate, some of the stuff we used to take to school with us, jeez.
0: Oh, yeah, what? Nail file wouldn't have even touched the
2: I certainly wasn't baptised. I was a government school boy.
3: Clint was packing a Glock, you know.
2: Like, no, it's
0: a contraband. I can't even say that word. Contraband.
3: Contraband. So you went to, so I'm so confused. You went to school in the Big Brother house? Is that what you're saying?
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1: Hot new couple.
2: Who have we got?
1: Well, it depends who you believe or what you believe.
2: Mm.
1: But rumours are swirling Pammy, Pamela Anderson.
2: Oh, she's just been here.
3: Liam Neeson and her. Yeah. Are they Splitsville?
1: Well, hang on. Liam Neeson is yesterday's news.
2: What?
1: Pammy and Tom Cruise.
2: No, that's
3: not happening.
1: Seriously.
3: No Cruise way.
1: That. So, sources in Hollywood are claiming there's, quote, definitely a spark between the A-listers.
3: No way.
2: Nah.
3: I bet my three kids on it. That ain't happening.
2: That's not, I'm with you.
3: Yeah, no. Nah.
2: She's also far too calm for Tom Cruise.
3: Are you getting choked up about it all?
2: He's got a bubble
1: Sorry,
2: in his
1: I had
2: throat.
1: A frog in my throat.
3: Oh, I thought you were getting emotional about Tom
1: I'm
3: and Pam.
1: Deeply emotional. Because, I mean, Pammy's been busy recently, hasn't she?
2: Well, she's been on that Wanderlust tour speaking to
1: her. She has.
2: But she's also dating Liam Neeson, and they've been very open about
3: I thought that's gone Splitsville.
2: Oh.
1: Okay, so there's a spark there, and because you're right, they had been, Liam Neeson and her had been romantically linked for some time, but romantically linked, there'd been chemistry there, but never actually confirmed to be in a relationship.
2: Oh. Wasn't it?
3: I think it was convenient for promoting that Naked Gun movie.
1: You think
3: which
1: so?
3: Was pants.
1: You didn't
3: by the way.
1: Like it?
3: Nah.
2: Oh, okay. I never saw it.
3: Oh, it was a bit too rogue for me.
2: Mm.
1: So there you go. So that's the new hot couple alert.
2: I'm calling.
1: Emanating out of Hollywood.
2: I'm calling, calling that false.
3: Yeah. I am too.
1: I want to believe it.
2: I just
1: though.
2: Can't see them as a couple either.
1: I want to believe it.
2: She's in a different stage of her life.
1: How tall is she? She's probably taller than him.
2: I don't know how tall she is.
3: She'd pick him up and throw him around.
1: Oh.
3: Yeah. Just twirling.
2: Mm. He's very
1: minute.
2: Small, isn't he? Mm.
3: I would love to. I've never interviewed Tom Cruise. I would love to interview him. I think
1: Jason,
3: he'd be a nice guy.
1: Jason.
3: Put your manners back in.
1: Put your manners back in.
2: Yeah, I reckon he'd be all right too.
3: Yeah.
1: I'd love to see you rub
2: really
1: him up the wrong
2: face.
1: Way. I would love Actually, to see him savage you.
3: No. I was hosting the Hot 30. This is years ago, and we had like a young street teamer.
2: Mm.
3: And there was a red carpet going on in Sydney, and I sent the street teamer down for his first interview, and it was for Tom Cruise. And I made him wear L plates, like on a car, because it was his first, you know, first interview.
2: And was he so nice?
3: Tom was. Why are you wearing L plates? The guy's like, it's my first interview. Tom ignored everyone else and just sat there going, what movies have I been in that you liked? And started running through
2: so
3: it.
2: Good.
3: Like he was a gem.
2: He's been around for a long time. He's like the ultimate professional. Mm. Those old school Hollywood guys, they know how to do it.
3: Right, let's play a game. Lovers or liars?
2: Mm-hmm.
3: All right, okay. So the producers have put together a little slideshow. Love a PowerPoint.
2: Well
1: it's very
2: done.
1: Nice.
2: They've been busy this morning.
3: Celebs will come up. We have to work out whether they have been or are in a relationship or it's all lies.
1: Perfect.
2: Okay,
1: all
2: right, go.
3: Couple number one.
1: Oh.
2: Is that Madonna and Tupac? Oh, I would say she probably did do that. Go there.
3: I would not.
1: Is that okay. Tupac?
2: Yeah.
1: So are we, hang on, are we establishing this as just a fling or is it actually have to be a romance?
2: Was it a real fling?
3: No, I reckon they had a fling.
2: I reckon they had a fling for
3: yeah,
2: sure.
3: Yeah, back in the
1: so
3: day.
1: So we're saying yes?
2: Madonna
3: lovers.
2: And Tupac,
3: yep, we're saying lovers.
2: Yep, lovers.
3: What is it?
1: They're lovers.
3: Oh.
1: 93 and 95.
2: 2 years.
1: What, he wrote her a love letter, which, oh.
2: What? Oh. Wrote her a love letter written by the rapper. He said to have ended things with the singer. Because they were a mixed race couple.
1: Yes.
2: He didn't like
3: them. And that was a problem for them. God, I wrote.
2: No, well, not for her, for him.
1: For him.
2: Wow.
3: I wrote a love letter for my ex and backfired in my face.
2: Oh.
1: What do you write?
3: Miss you.
2: That's all it wrote. All it
3: no, said. No. It was like a longer letter. Remember I drove round and slid it under her door.
1: You lost her a deer.
2: All right, next.
1: Cameron Diaz and Jared Leto.
2: Nah.
3: Now he is a weird cat.
2: Yeah, I'm saying Cameron Diaz and Jared Leto.
3: Yes.
2: We're
3: I'm
2: not
3: saying
2: a
3: lovers.
2: Real couple.
3: Lovers.
1: I'm saying no.
3: What do we got?
2: Lovers. They began secretly dating in 1999 and were together for 4 years. Oh, I didn't know that.
3: Who and Benji Madden still together? Just had another kid.
2: Yeah.
3: They're going
2: they're
3: strong.
2: Married.
3: They are going super strong. All right, one more. What do we got? Oh.
1: Nick Lachey.
3: And Kim
1: Wasn't
3: Kardashian.
1: With Jessica Simpson.
2: Yeah.
3: Oh, and my God.
2: They just bumped into each other for the first time
1: they
2: in 20
1: did.
2: Years.
1: On a this, plane or something?
3: Yeah. He was with his wife and family.
1: I don't think.
3: And ran into Jessica after 20 years, and she was on the same flight with his mother. Old mother-in-law.
1: Yeah. I would make the point that when
2: I don't, you're when so Nick, shook by that. You've brought it up several times. Do you think that's that bad, bumping into your ex-wife 20 years later?
3: No,
2: you'd be like, oh, my God, hi.
3: I think that's fine. But on a long-haul flight with 15 hours to go.
2: Oh, well, you don't talk, like, you don't sit next to each other. I doubt they're sitting in row 47K.
3: No, I think they'd be like in the busy class. But like someone gets up to go to the bathroom, I'd be like, oh.
1: It's been a while since Nick Lachey's been working, though. So maybe he was down the back. Nah. Anyway, Nick Lachey, the point I was going to make was that it's, I mean, when he was relevant and when she...
2: No, that's not true.
1: What?
2: This relationship.
1: No, it's not true. What I'm saying is he was relevant years and years and years and years ago and barely relevant at that. Kim Kardashian, relevant now.
2: Yeah, no, they were not
1: fake,
2: a couple.
1: Fake.
3: I was saying fake couple.
2: News.
1: Lies. Told ya. Oh, but they did go on a single date. There you go.
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1: Our next guest is an actor with a seriously wide resume. 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
2: Why do we train so hard?
3: So I can breathe.
2: Why do you need to breathe?
3: So I can think.
2: Why?
3: If I can think, I can win.
2: That's the way, boy. Come on.
1: Ooh, he got ripped for that one. Please welcome to the show, Daniel McPherson.
4: Woo! Daniel McPherson's in the house.
5: It just feels like coming home.
6: Hello,
5: guys.
6: Gina.
5: It just feels like coming home. Hi, guys. How are you?
6: We're very good. The last time I saw Dan, we were in LA together at the premiere of The Beast in Los Angeles, and wowee.
5: Yeah.
6: It was quite a turnout.
5: You and my partner, Jess, were shoes off, dancing.
6: Oh yeah, we
5: fantastic.
6: Got home at 5 a.m. after that.
5: It was a premiere, guys.
4: You'd be proud. She was talking it up big time when she came back.
6: Do you know what? The film is fantastic. Congratulations.
5: Thank
6: it
5: you.
6: Really is. It's really special. Yeah. It's an amazing. It's got a lot of heart in it. It's a fighting movie, and I'm not that into fighting, so I thought it was going to be quite confronting. Well, but it's more than just a UFC.
5: I'd love
6: film,
5: to have it surprised people with the amount of heart, and that's Tyler Atkins. That's Tyler, who we know is our director and whatnot. But it's so many great family sort of family aspects, and it's about fatherhood and brotherhood and marriage and all this sort of stuff, and all the pressure that these guys and girls have to go through to live this life and this career. So
7: the central theme being MMA. Were you invested in MMA previously?
5: Well, I've been MMA as an MMA fan. You know, like I got this script in 2022, so I started training. I'd never come from a fight background. So I started training for the film in 2022.
4: The rig's not AI.
6: No, you should see how
5: I didn't say that. But no, I did. I just spent a couple of years training. But I had to start. I started from scratch in terms of training.
7: Wow.
5: And so I've got a huge respect for the sport and respect for the athletes.
6: So Dan plays the sort of the main MMA fighter in it. Russell Crowe is his coach.
7: His
6: now,
7: mentor.
6: Russ, as soon as Russell talks, it's
5: has that
6: like
5: voice.
6: His voice is quite breathtaking. The first word he said, I was like, oh. There
4: I've done this gig for like 28 years, and when I'm fine interviewing anyone, but Russell Crowe.
6: Scary.
4: Oh my God, I was terrified.
6: Yeah.
5: But you see Joe Rogan when he was first on Joe Rogan? It was the most uncomfortable I've ever seen Joe Rogan.
7: He was really?
5: Having their first podcast together.
4: Just because.
5: Yeah, I think it's this gravitas that Maximus carries, you know,
6: but
5: when he goes around the place.
6: He seems in this film like he is in real life. I felt like I was watching Russell Crowe be cranky old Russell Crowe.
5: I think, look, he invested a lot of himself into it in that he loves the genre. Cinderella Man was so important for him and it's such an important part of his career. He co-wrote the script. He championed me into the role. So it was our third film together and it was the one where he said, mate, this is your turn. I'm going to support you. And so that
4: you don't
5: was,
4: say no.
5: You don't say no, mate. You don't say no. Anyway, when it's a fight film and you know, really this kind of perfect storm of opportunity for a career. And then he championed George Burgess, who's NRL star, Amy Shark into her role.
6: So Amy
4: that
6: Shark
4: was a
6: curveball. Is in it. Now, I sat next to Dan at the premiere and I looked over to him and I was like, is that? Because I came out of nowhere. I was like, she looks like Amy Shark. And Dan was like, it is Amy Shark.
7: And she's George Burgess.
6: Amazing in it.
5: She's fantastic. Yeah.
6: As an actress.
5: So great Aussie cast. Lukey Hemsworth, one of our favourites, is in there as well. But Amy's amazing. Like so's George. They're both kind of real natural actors. They were really well cast. Amy came in and did this ferocious audition with, you know, neck tats and hair in a braid and a big
6: she's
5: bomber
6: hardcore.
5: Jacket.
4: I didn't even know she wanted to do acting.
5: Yeah.
6: Well, no, I don't think Amy Shark knew she wanted to do acting. But like you
5: but
6: said,
5: when
6: Russell calls,
5: we all jump in, you know.
6: You boys love this. Now, the woman who plays Dan's wife in the movie, her name's Kelly Gale.
5: Kelly Gale.
6: She is a Victoria's Secret supermodel.
5: Oh.
6: Like, this, she is
7: well, you lucked in there.
6: Stunning.
5: Russell had a bit of hand in casting that as well.
6: Stunning. And it's her first film too, right?
5: She's done a little bit. But her you know, her husband is as well.
6: Her husband
5: is Joel Kinnaman, is a fantastic actor and film star as well. So they're a great little power couple, but both Swedish background.
6: She is gorgeous, but it was funny sitting next to your
4: Swedish,
6: equally,
4: Victoria.
6: In fact, more beautiful partner, Jess.
5: Yeah.
6: Because there is something weird about watching your partner
4: the make-out scenes.
6: In like love scenes with a Victoria's Secret supermodel. We're sitting there and...
4: that'd be awkward.
6: In this cinema where the premiere was, it wasn't like a normal cinema. It's this amazing place in LA. I can't remember
5: the Cosm. It's called the Cosm. So it's like the Sphere in Vegas,
6: so
5: a big surround sound.
6: Everywhere. And you sit in booths.
5: Yeah.
6: And Dan's partner Jess had ordered a burger and chips and she had it on a margarita.
5: She's from Adelaide, my partner.
6: She had a burger and chips in the cinema and she just takes this massive bite as Dan like it starts this love scene with this.
5: So I appear on one side, oh, and you on the other side. I have my Jess, and then I'm up there with Kelly Gale. My Jess is a legend for putting up with.
6: She's just giving a side eye while you're making love to this model.
4: It's like she's in the cup chair.
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5: Surround sound.
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4: 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It looks amazing. Lauren could not talk it up more.
6: 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Yeah. 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
12: Central Coast, it is Adam here, and we did it. We made it to Friday. So let's kick it off with Gina and Maddie back in the next 30 minutes. It is so easy to fall in love with them, and it's easy to fall in love with the more music variety when I'm playing Olivia Dean So Easy straight after Christina Aguilera. Stop.

0: Tom, did you hear yesterday how Abby and Forrester's Beach went with Gina and Maddie?
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2: Abby and Forrester, you just got $92 worth of petrol!
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0: 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But if you missed any of Gina and Maddie this week, it's okay, because producer Pabs, we got the wrap of the week from him next when Gina and Maddie are back.
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2: The M1 Pacific Motorway clearing beautifully so far this morning. Southbound is getting from the Carryong interchange to Warunga in a standard 25-minute trip. We've had word through of some water over the road at Tuggera affecting southbounders on the Pacific Highway near the roundabout at Mildon Road. 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More showers today, a top of 20. I'm Tim Govis. That's the latest. Central Coast traffic on Star 104.5.
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13: Showers today, a top of 20. Good morning, I'm Susie Thompson. More than 400 people who were on board an international aid flotilla to Gaza, which was intercepted by Israeli authorities on Monday, have been freed, including 11 Australians. They're being flown to Istanbul from an airport in southern Israel after a video emerged of Israel's national security minister heckling and mishandling the group, which includes people from 40 nations. Three people have been charged with murder after a man fell to his death from a balcony in Sydney's northwest. Police were called to Castle Hill on Sunday following reports a man was shouting from the balcony of a unit complex. They found a 44-year-old man badly injured in a garden outside the unit block. He couldn't be revived. Following inquiries, two men aged 30 and 38 and a 34-year-old woman have been charged. They've been refused bail to face court today. A second group of Australian women and children with links to ISIS have reportedly left a Syrian camp for Australia.

0: It's understood a bus carrying the group left the camp on Thursday afternoon local time for Damascus, from where they are expected to board a flight home. It follows the arrival of 4 women and 9 children earlier this month, of which 3 women were charged by the AFP with terror-related offences. And there are some incredible images popping up online of a meteor over the central coast last night. The bright green fireball streaked across the skies at about 6:30. Updating sport, and an Olympic sprinter who represented Australia in Atlanta has been banned from coaching after a tribunal found he'd sexually harassed female athletes. SMH The Age says Mark Ladbrook coached other Olympians as well as coaching at the Victoria Institute of Sport, Rugby Australia, the Gold Coast Suns and private schools in Melbourne and in Queensland. The 54-year-old says he's disappointed by the findings and the process. And round 12 of the NRL has kicked off with the Dolphins beating the Raiders 30 points to 22.
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0: A marine wind warning and a hazardous surf warning today. Showers and a top of 20 degrees. Showers tomorrow, a top of 21. More of the same on Sunday and on back to work Monday. Right now it's 14 degrees at Gosford on Star 104.5, the home of Gina and Maddie for breakfast.
2: Gina and Maddie.
3: G'day 5:30 Club. Oh, yeah. Welcome to Friday.
2: Wants a
3: 22nd of May. Get up for a good weekend, team. Yeah. More free fuel coming your way today on the show.
4: Needs a
3: and we could be sending you along to the Comic-Con. Last tickets up for grabs. Jeez, I feel up and about today, guys.
4: Oh, you do, don't you?
3: I like that old school jocking, radio jocking. Yeah.
2: Come on,
3: let's go. Let's fire off the 5:30 quiz. Should we do it?
4: He might have peaked as well. I mean,
3: oh yeah.
4: You know when you peak too early?
3: God, 7:30, you're just going to crash.
5: To get that brain firing and warmed up for the day ahead, here's Gina's 5:30 quiz.
4: You here, Pabs?
6: Hello, hello.
4: Okay.
6: Happy Friday.
4: Happy Friday. Fry yay,
6: as I put on my Instagram. Remember when everyone used to do
4: what's
6: that?
4: What's your Instagram thing again?
3: No.
6: Pablo _ Miller.
4: Did everyone used to say fry yay? I thought it was just me.
6: It was popular for about 15 minutes, yeah. I reckon, and then...
4: I still say it.
6: Maybe when Gina starts.
3: You know, that's when you saw, like, the guys on Today Show and Sunrise start doing 6-7.
4: Yeah.
3: You knew 6-7 was finished.
4: Yep. Okay, question number one. Which female politician was the Prime Minister of Australia? Oh, I think
6: it's got to be Julia Gillard. Yeah. So to be one.
4: Got ya.
3: And you were saying there was one too many, weren't you, perhaps? It's your opinion on that?
4: Okay.
3: I'm joking. I always get him and Alan Jones mixed up.
4: This one's a little more for Pat, what's your name? Oh, Maddie. Sorry.
3: That's all right. We've become the same person after a while.
6: He's got a huge poster behind him with his name on it.
4: That's true.
3: I'm wearing a name tag today for some reason as well.
4: In which musical would you find the songs Mr. Cellophane and Cell Block Tango?
3: Matt.
4: Yeah, Matt.
3: He had it coming. That is from Chicago.
4: Yes, you are right.
6: Well done.
4: No extra points to sing.
3: Cell Block Tango is one of the great Broadway songs.
6: Really?
3: Anyway.
6: Never heard of it.
3: Oh, do you want me to sing it?
6: No.
3: Okay, sure.
4: Maybe later. Okay, this is the tiebreaker.
3: Do you need
4: some tension music?
3: There's already a little bit of tension in here between Babs and I.
4: I'm deciding to go easy or hard.
3: Babs easy. Is good. What do you... Babs doesn't want to go hard.
6: Please, no.
4: Okay, easy.
3: Achievement at his age at this time of the morning.
4: Who voiced... Focus, YouTube, focus.
6: Sorry. Oh, who voiced Focus?
3: I was like, what? God, what's Focus?
4: Who voiced Buzz Lightyear in Toy Story?
6: No idea.
3: Yeah, it's Tim Allen. Tim
4: Yay!
3: The Toolman. Thank you very much. All right.
4: Very good.
3: Was that easy or hard?
4: It came off the hard page, but really? I feel like it was easy.
3: Yeah. Going off the pubs. This is Rosella. Everyone's free. Or everybody's free. Hey, look, if you're everyone, everybody.
4: All of yous.
3: All of yous? All of yous. Yous over there. Yous over there.
4: All of yous.
3: Those ones back there. Not you, but you. Everyone's free.
4: Oh, y'all.
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1: It's official. They've just discovered the happiest sport on the planet.
2: The happiest?
1: Science has proved it.
2: Mm-hmm.
1: Over 50 million people worldwide play.
2: How many?
1: 50 million people worldwide play.
2: What could it be? 50 million. Is it rugby league?
1: Nope.
2: Okay.
1: This is a sport where anybody at any level can participate.
2: Oh, hang on.
1: So it doesn't...
2: I feel like I know where this is going. Has this got something to do with your Thursday team, the volley partners?
1: Sure does. So Harvard researchers used Apple Watch data to study pickleball players and what they found.
2: Almost did a spit take of my coffee.
1: Sorry. Genuinely wild. People who play pickleball regularly reported 60% lower rates of depression than the average person in the study. Turns out racket sports, so it's probably not just pickleball, but racket sports are basically a cheat code for your brain and your body. Why does pickleball make you so happy, I see you ask?
2: It was on the tip of my tongue.
1: Your body floods with endorphins, the same feel-good chemicals that kick in after a really good cry or a great meal. You're playing with people and a connection is basically medicine. I catch up with Caitlin from sales and she and I have the best chats while we're trying to chase the balls and pick up the balls. We laugh so hard we have to stop sometimes to hug each other because, A, it's a bit embarrassing, but we do. We laugh very hard because that little ball's a slippery little sucker. I can pick it up.
2: I believe it because I've seen the joy that it's brought you and also my in-laws that are in their 70s. Mm. They picked up pickleball probably about 12 months ago and they started playing once a week. They're now at 5 days a week. They've got this community of friends that they socialise with now. They do themed dinner nights and
1: they're doing
2: a Christmas in July with their pickleball friends.
1: Oh, they take a plate?
2: It has really given them a new lease on life.
1: Isn't that lovely?
2: Yeah, it's so good.
1: I want to try and talk some couples into coming and I want to get Rod playing as well. It's so fun. Some teams dress up. I mean, we're called the Volley Partons. We're torn between should we have Dolly Parton on our T-shirts or just, you know, some enhancements in our boozy department.
2: Just a T-shirt that says I love DP. That'll be fine.
1: That's fine. Mm. That's totally fine. So a single game of pickleball, it runs for about 90 minutes, which knocks out more than half of your recommended weekly exercise in one go. Not for me. It takes the opposing team only about 35 minutes to beat me, so I have to have three games compared to your average person. There's more. Your brain loves it. Pickleball requires actual strategic thinking. Not from me. You can't zone out or you'll take a ball to the face. Pabs, last week I played with Pabs. He hit a woman who had a sore knee in the knee really hard.
3: And then
1: she came up to the nets and she goes, "That was my sore knee."
3: It was very awkward.
1: And you hit it really hard.
3: Really hard. It ricocheted off her leg.
2: And because I spend so much time with you two, my algorithm is starting to send me pickleball videos.
1: How funny are
2: people
1: they?
2: People get really annoyed when you hit the ball at them. Maybe this isn't the happiest part of it, but the fights that I've seen on a pickleball, you call it a court?
3: Yeah.
2: Yeah, pickleball court because someone hit the pickleball at them on the full and hit them.
1: Mm. Oh, boy. Yeah, we had to soften the situation with kindness, didn't we? Yeah. We had to give them a lot of praise and stuff. Well, I tell you what, when you're playing with Pabs, I've worked out why he called his soccer team the Net Nachos. He's all nets. Like, I thought I'd get a chance to maybe win with Pabs. He gets up the front and doesn't let any balls past him. He takes all the balls and hit a whole lot into the nets.
2: He's rolling his eyes like you wouldn't believe, but Gina's not the only person who has said that either. Caitlin, who works here, plays pickleball, has said that about you as well.
3: At some point, we are going to do a Star 104.5 Pickle Day, prove you all wrong.
1: I'd love to. Look, if you're listening and you want to play the world's happiest sport, pickleball, you can. You don't have to be young. You don't have to be fit.
2: Where do you play and when?
1: Tonight.
2: Yeah?
1: You don't.
2: So where can people come along and watch if they want to get involved in the happiest
1: tonight
2: sport?
1: Tonight we're playing out at Bateau Bay, aren't we? Yeah. I think we're moving around a little.
2: No, I'm pretty sure it's King Cover, isn't it? Urban Rec?
1: If you keep in mind, you haven't got to be young, you haven't got to be fit, you haven't got to be coordinated to play the world's happiest sport. Look at me.
2: Living proof.
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4: At Bar Point, a truck has broken down on the M1 Pacific Motorway. It's in the left southbound lane just past Morgan's Road. At Tuggeru, we've had word through of some water over the road on the Pacific Highway. Seems to be affecting southbound traffic roundabout at Mildon Road. Be entertained at the Doilo this May with Live Baby Live, the ultimate in excess experience. 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I'm Tim Govers. That's the latest. 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
5: 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You got Gina and Maddie for breakfast now, then straight after them. I will kickstart your tunes with Bryan Adams, Mel C, When You're Gone. Some new stuff from Sabrina Carpenter, House Tour. Do you want the house tour? I could take it to the first, second, third floor. Oh, yeah, and some Clean Bandit bringing us back with

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2: You seem to have a really good Scooby-Doo, Jenna Jeffries.
3: Right, Rob. Hello. Time for some Scooby snacks.
2: Yeah. And at any opportunity, Jenna Jeffries pulls out her Scooby-Doo impersonation. Joining us on the line right now is Neil Fanning, who is actually the real voice of Scooby-Doo, who will be at the Central Coast Comic-Con. Hello, Neil.
4: Well, hi. It's Scooby-Doo here. Oh, my gosh. It's so good to be talking to Jinder and Maddie on Star 104.5.
2: Sorry, I thought I was going to be speaking to Neil, but it's clearly Scooby who's on the phone at the moment. Scooby, well, can you put Neil on?
4: Yep, he's right here. I'm right here. I've just snatched the phone from Scooby, and we're happy to do a happy to chat to you guys. Excited about this weekend. It's going to be amazing coming up to the Central Coast, and can't wait. And I did hear Gina, your interpretation of Scooby, and. I've got to say, look, not to be negative, but it needs a bit of work.
5: It does. I'll admit it.
2: Your job's safe now.
4: I think so.
5: Show me the laugh again. I think I've got to try and nail the Scooby laugh.
2: Yeah. Neil, I can't believe you're doing it back to him. I cannot believe you're doing it back to Neil.
5: I'm learning from the best.
2: Amazing, Neil. How did you fall into it? Were you a voice actor first? Were you doing like voiceovers for TV commercials, that kind of thing, and then went into characters? How did you become Scooby-Doo?
4: I was working at Warner Brothers Movie World on the Gold Coast as an actor first. The studios were just getting going on the Gold Coast, and I got asked to come across and do some voices for the TV shows that were being produced then, and then they really liked what I did, and I had a voice off with the American actor who they thought they were going to use, and I beat him.
2: Wow. So, are these the movies with like Freddie Prinze Jr. and Isla Fisher, yeah, those ones?
4: Yep, Matt Lillard, Isla Fisher, Sarah Michelle Gellar,
2: yeah, Rowan Atkinson, yeah, yeah,
4: etc. So I was working with all the cast. So I'm on set.
2: Amazing.
4: Acting to them. This is pre-motion capture. It's fully CGI, so I'm standing next to a camera, acting the role in character and in the voice to all the actors, and they're looking at me when they're talking to Scooby.
5: Oh, that must be just an absolute dream come true. I'm fascinated with this stuff, Neil.
4: It was.
5: What are some other famous ones you can do for us? Like, is that okay? Is that putting you on the spot too much to ask you to do another one?
4: I grew up in an era of the Looney Tunes, and Looney Tunes. They haven't dated well, have they?
2: No.
4: It's basically trying to kill each other. But I like doing Yosemite Sam. Ooh, I hate that darn rabbit. And all those characters from back in the Warner Brothers Looney Tunes.
2: Well, Gina got to do her Scooby Doo. You know who I used to like doing is Foghorn Leghorn. I say, son. What I've realised is that a lot of them have speech impediments. Actually,
4: they do. Almost all of them.
5: Porky Pig,
2: Elmer Fudd.
4: Yes. So, not bad.
2: No, thank you.
4: I'll do my Foghorn.
2: Yep.
4: Boy's as sharp as a bowling ball.
2: Wow. Okay.
4: Something like that.
2: Yeah, amazing. Well, everyone can see Neil Fanning this weekend at the Central Coast Comic Con. It's at the entertainment grounds here in Gosford. Get your tickets because it's going to be an absolute ripper of an event. Thanks for jumping on the phone this morning, Neil, and letting us do our voices to you.
4: Can I just mention also, guys, sorry to interrupt you. Don't forget that this Central Coast Comic Con, it's to raise funds for the RYSS Youth Hub in Gosford. So by attending and buying your tickets, you're not only enjoying an amazing day, but you're contributing to the community. So all the funds from this weekend are going to go to the, hopefully, a record-breaking RYSS Gosford Youth Hub.
2: Great shout, Neil. Thanks for that, mate. Yeah. Appreciate you dropping that one in there as well. Keep an eye out for our producer, Pabs. He'll be stalking you, no doubt about that. Have a great event and enjoy yourself on the coast. Bye, Scooby.
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6: In Bar Point on the M1 Pacific Motorway, a truck has broken down and is blocking the left southbound lane just past Morgans Road. The Central Coast Highway holding steady through West Gosford and Carryong so far. A little bit of activity coming down the motorway link from Doyleson, but no delays at this stage. Getting vaccinated this winter is the best way to protect yourself and others from serious serious illness, especially if you're 65 and over. So talk to your GP or pharmacist about getting the right vaccines for you. 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I'm Tim Govers. That's the latest. Central Coast traffic on Star 104.5.
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16: Showers today, a top of 20. Good morning, I'm Susie Thompson. 430 activists and aid workers, including 11 Australians, are being deported to Turkey 3 days after their flotilla was detained by Israeli troops. It follows the emergence of video revealing the Israeli security minister taunting people in custody. Britain's foreign minister, Yvette Cooper, has joined our foreign minister, Penny Wong, in condemning the MP's behaviour.
17: Ben Gavir is a cabinet minister who has been sanctioned by the UK government as a result of previous behaviour and serious issues around the West Bank. But I think this is extremely serious. Totally disgraceful scenes that we saw.
16: That audio courtesy of the BBC. 3 people have been charged with murder after a man died in a balcony fall at Castle Hill. Police arrived on Sunday to find a seriously injured man in a garden outside a unit block. The 44-year-old couldn't be revived. 2 men and a woman, all aged in their 30s, have been charged with murder and are due to front court today. Police are appealing for help to find 2 teenage girls missing from the Central Coast. 15-year-old Abby Hudson-Keys was last seen on Panorama Avenue at Charmhaven at around 10 yesterday morning. She was last seen wearing a black jumper, black tights and white socks, while 14-year-old Alia Haifa was last seen in Gosford in the early hours of Wednesday morning. She was wearing a black hoodie and black pants. There are photos of both Abby and Alia on the New South Wales Police Force Facebook page, and anyone who knows their locations are urged to contact Crime Stoppers. Updating sport, and the Dolphins have overcome an Origin weakened roster to pick up a valuable 2 points on the road in Canberra. They've taken down the Raiders 30 points to 22 for their fourth straight win ahead of a bye next week. While round 11 of the AFL's kicked off with Hawthorn finishing ahead of Adelaide, 75 points to 66 in Launceston, Blake Hardwick led the way for the Hawks with 4 goals and 14 disposals.
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16: Marine wind warning for strong winds today and a hazardous surf warning. Showers and a top of 20, and those showers are set to stick around again right across the weekend. Right now it's 16 degrees at Wyong on Star 104.5, the home of Gina and Maddie for breakfast.
18: Gina and Maddie.
2: Thank you very much. Susie Thompson in the newsroom there. Hello, 6 o'clock club. Welcome to Friday, the 22nd of May. A very fresh Friday this morning if you're waking up. Rocking my beanie on
19: air
2: this morning.
19: You're looking gorgeous in your beanie.
2: Thank you. It's my Fight MND beanie for the big freeze. And the thing I don't know how to... When I'm wearing a beanie in the studio, G, I don't know whether to pull it up so my headphones...
19: Your ears, yeah.
2: Because my ears are covered by the beanie, but then I've got my headphones, and then do I sound like I'm yelling because I can't hear properly?
19: No.
2: Because my beanie's covering my ears.
19: And if you pull the beanie up too high, you're going to look like a Smurf.
2: Yeah, well, the last time I did that...
19: I got the giggles.
2: We were doing a live ad.
19: Yeah, I got the giggles bad.
2: And you couldn't recover.
19: Because
2: you didn't see me do it.
19: No.
2: Well, you hadn't seen me do it. So I'd hoiked it up like I was a member from E17 back in the 90s. And then Gina just looked up and you're like, oh, my God, what is happening? And we're meant to be doing this very serious live ad.
19: I couldn't help you out. I'm so sorry about that. You know what? I'm gone.
2: The irony is, though, you're starting to strip off as we speak, and I'm cold.
19: I'm having a little hot 50s moment. There's been a bit of action going on in the studio, part of the reason, which I'll tell you in our catch-up what's been happening out there. But
2: let's do that in a sec, because people will not be able to function unless they find out this.
15: It's Gina's top three things you need to know today.
19: Well, today's National Day is it's National Sherlock Holmes Day, so dig out a book.
2: Elementary, my dear Gina.
19: Well, yes, fire up any one of about a million TV or movie adaptations. I love that new series, Young Sherlock, or whatever it was called, I can't remember. I just finished watching it. It was really good. It was him when he was young, like it went back to when he was in university and all that sort of stuff.
2: Sherlock. Pretty sure that gives it away in the title.
19: Yeah, it was really good, but Maddie, you'll be very happy. I've got a Sherlock Holmes joke for you.
2: Oh, okay. Hang on. You get ready to deliver it,
19: okay.
2: And I'm going to get you a boom tish ready,
19: okay?
2: Because I need to give it what it deserves, okay?
19: Thank you.
2: So, are you ready to go with your delivery?
19: Yeah, I'm ready.
2: Okay, fire away.
19: So, Sherlock Holmes was inspecting a bed, and he says to Watson, "This bed is missing something." Watson replies, "No sheet, Sherlock."
2: Good gear.
19: It's good, isn't it?
2: Yeah, I like
19: it. I mean, I didn't get the laugh I was hoping for, but probably someone in the car might have laughed.
2: You
19: get it? No sheet.
2: Yeah, I know, I get it, and I liked it. Jokes are very hard to make me laugh. Like, I'll laugh at someone tripping over. Like, that'll make me laugh out loud.
19: Yeah.
2: Jokes I appreciate and I laugh on the inside.
19: Yeah.
2: But when I hear jokes, very rarely do they make me belly laugh.
19: See, I think I could get a job as a professional person sitting in the audience of a comedian because I laugh at everything.
2: See, that made me laugh. All right, what else do I need
19: to know? Food news. The best sausage roll of 2026 has been crowned. What?
2: No one asked me to judge and no one asked for my entry. Two things there.
19: Oh, well, okay, mate. It's potentially the second best sausage roll of 2026 has been crowned. And you can find it at the multi-award winning bakery, Banana Boogie Bakery.
2: Oh.
19: Where is that Banana Boogie Bakery, you ask me? It's a little bit of a drive for us. It's in Adelaide.
2: Oh.
19: But Adelaide is known...
2: Let's take the show on the road, Pabs. Let's go.
19: You know he would. He's driven almost that far. What is it that you used to drive for yogurt?
20: Yoichi.
19: So he would.
2: The Northern Beaches is a little closer.
19: It's still out of your way. It's still a long way out of your way. But aren't they more famous for pasties? Is it a pasty, do they call it, in Adelaide? They're very famous for You heard
2: That's what they call Pabs when he takes his shirt off in summer.
19: Hey, locally, not many people can say they've called the Central Coast home for almost a century, but Anne Walker can. A big happy birthday to Anne, who just celebrated her 100th birthday.
2: Happy birthday, Anne. She's a big fan of the show. Oh. She loves it when we play No Broke Boys. That's her favourite song I've heard.
19: She was born in Bronte, but her family relocated to Gosford soon after her birth. She'd lived in a house on Mann Street. Oh, happy 100th birthday. And we all hope we're just like you when we get there. I'm a little closer than you two.
2: Well, it is time for my 6 o'clock song. Someone else who's having a birthday today, a big fan of the show, Jesse Valenzuela, who is a guitarist from the band The Gin Blossoms. Their biggest hit nearly didn't happen. You know that Jesse listens all the time, Jay, on the Star Player, right?
19: Well, she's with Anne right now listening.
2: I'm pretty sure it's a he, but that's okay.
19: Oh, hey. Sorry, Jesse.
2: Big fan of the show. This is a song that put the Gin Blossoms on the map. Hey Jealousy was written by guitarist Doug Hopkins, who was actually fired from the band before the album was ever released. But the song went on to become their signature track. It cracked the charts around the world. And I tell you what, this is a Friday song if ever you've heard one. It went to number 28 here in Australia in 1993. You've heard it in plenty of movies around the traps. Feels like you're driving down the road in the 90s with your windows down. It's an absolute banger to kick off your Friday. It's the Gin Blossoms with Hey Jealousy. Belt it out, Coasties.

0: Can't tell you how much I love that song. Gin Blossoms, Hey Jealousy, Star 104.5. It's 8 minutes after six. Still, we have got a huge show. Fridays, you know, when you normally go into work on a Friday, you just bowl a few medium paces. You don't go off the long run, you know, just phone it in. You're just already thinking about the weekend. But, oh boy, we've got producer Pab's Rap of the Week just around the corner. We've got more free fuel with Beat the Pump. We've got Nikki from Coasties Mag coming in to tell us what's happening across the weekend, including the Central Coast Comic Con, which we have got golden tickets, the last golden tickets to go along to. Plus, it's the story that has captivated a nation. The Chicken Salt Files. We broke the story here on the Gina and Maddie Breakfast Show on Monday. Star 104.5, ahead of the curve. There have been a lot of developments since then, and yesterday I went and did some hard-hitting boots-on-the-ground journalism in Kincumber, and we will have a little bit of a look at that in just a sec. But this is like normally we just get on here and you know, how are we all going, just our catch up, shoot the shit, see what we've been doing in the last sort of 24 hours. But I feel like we need to like almost theme it up sports wise.
1: Yeah.
2: What's on the back page?
0: So let's have a look at what's on the back page when it comes to sports here in the Gina and Maddie Breakfast Show studio. Where do we want to start? Do we want to start with pickleball or do we want to start with the lack of productivity at Star 104.5?
1: Let's start with pickleball. So pickleball last night. Best game ever. Felt like I could actually hit the ball over the net.
0: So this was you and
1: Caitlin from Sales. The volley partners last night got their groove. Look.
0: What do you mean?
1: Well, we got our groove.
0: Yeah.
1: We were playing against someone who's never played ever, not even ever once.
0: Okay, because you haven't won a game yet. That's this is the coast is waiting with bated breath for the day that you come in and say you've got to win.
3: They've won a game, but they haven't won like the match. Per se.
1: It doesn't need to know that. I was just going to say we won a game.
3: But you've won a game before.
1: Yeah. Well, we won a good game, though. We haven't won the whole match.
0: No one understands pickleball lingo, mate. Like, let's just go with they haven't won a game.
1: We
0: didn't
1: win the whole match, but here's the thing. They didn't know how to score. We don't know how to score. Caitlin gave it a good go at scoring, and you're only allowed to get a point if you're serving.
0: Yep.
1: And Caitlin kept giving them points when we were serving.
0: Okay. So it sounds like there's some excuses coming here, but that's all right.
1: I think we might have won. And
0: what do you mean you think?
1: Well, it's not going down on the record books. But do you know what? You know how I've got a
0: hang on. What did the scoreboard say?
1: 2-1.
0: To the team that have never played before, or you guys?
1: 2 to the team who've never played before. But
3: quick learners,
1: we played so good.
0: Oh,
1: like we played really. It was our best ever. Like we took them right to the edge. You know, it's like it was really good. We had volleys, and then in the end, when they beat us, we had 5 minutes, and we just played keepy uppies. And once we played keepy uppies, boy, could we play well when we're doing keepy uppies. It's more keepy-innies than keepy-uppies.
0: I don't think... But I think the St. George Dragons are going to have a better year than you and Caitlin.
1: I think next week is our week, as long as it's not a late game, because I can't do late games. But, you know...
0: Do you think you will win a game? Do you think you will... Considering, surely if someone said to you, okay, this week you're playing against people who have never played ever, that would be the week. That would be the week you'd get your win.
1: Well... Look, you'd think so, but what's happened is our confidence has grown a lot and we've ordered T-shirts. We've ordered T-shirts that say it's got a photo of Dolly Parton and it says...
0: Does it say I love DP? You didn't go with
1: that? No, we've gone with I beg your pardon.
0: Oh, love
1: and
0: it.
1: So if they beat us too big, we can just go hold our arms in the air and go, I beg your pardon, and they'll know what we mean.
0: Okay. Don't worry about learning the sport.
1: We look good.
3: June 4th is your next chance to win. I've just had a look at the schedules.
1: Yeah.
3: You're playing that team again.
1: Oh, okay. Well, that's not too far away.
3: 6:45 is a great time for you, Jay.
1: Yeah.
3: June 4th. So, put it in the calendar.
1: Yeah.
0: June 4th, 6:45.
1: Put it in the calendar.
0: Kincumber High School. Is that where it is?
1: Yeah.
0: Get the crowds down. Get people to make signs.
1: I invited Rod last night. He said, no, thanks.
0: Yeah, well, he's heard the way you talk about his table tennis, which is actually like he plays at a very decent level and you don't even go along and watch him.
1: He's A-grade, and I'm in the wrong grade, clearly. But here's the thing, just real quick, you know I've got a whoop band.
0: Yeah, which is like a fitness tracker, essentially.
1: When I got home, my whoop band literally said, a great game of pickleball. How did it know I was playing pickleball?
0: Wow.
1: I didn't write in.
0: Even that's taking the piss out of you. It's doing gear. Yeah, great game, Gina. Really well done there. Let's get back into the music. This is Kato and John. Turn the lights off on Star 104.5. We're still going to unpack the lack of productivity here at Star 104.5 due to a new basketball ring that's been set up, but here's the song.

0: Caddo and John, turn the lights off. Don't think I'm going to win any radio awards for the intro I gave that song going into it, but you know what? It's Friday. Like I said, we're phoning it in. 6:16 is the time. You're hanging out with Gina and Maddie right across the coast for your Friday. Coming up real soon, Beat the Pump is back. We got free fuel to hook you up with. Also, it is the crime wave that has gripped the nation, and it's here on the coast, Kingcumber to be exact. And straight after we check your roads, we'll unpack my hard-hitting investigative journalism that has taken place in the last 5 days. We got to touch on this quickly, the lack of productivity in the last 18 hours here at Star 104.5 from every single department, because the Fun and Games department have built what looks like a time zone style basketball ring.
1: Yeah.
0: In the office. Mm. And once it was built, which was finished probably around 11, maybe a bit earlier than that, 10 yesterday, no one did any work. No one did a single thing of work. All people were doing was playing basketball.
1: Even the big boss, he's on there. Apparently Adam.
0: He did nothing. All he did was play basketball and really aggressively too. I'm like, mate, you're going to break it. Just built that. You're going to break it.
1: And Adam finishes at 3 or something, and he went home at 5. He had 2 hours. Two hours he played.
0: Freezer stretch. Are you saying that just in case the boss is listening?
1: Well, it took him two hours. And Luke from the tech department, who's you know, he's...
0: Foodie Luke.
1: Yeah, Foodie Luke, who shows up on a Thursday if there's food, who's very, very smart. Like, he's the tech department. He's kind of, I don't want to say nerdy. She's a real cool nerd, but he's very highly intelligent. You're not expecting him to be...
0: Cool.
1: Well, you're not expecting... He was the best at the basketball thing.
0: What?
1: Yeah, he's got the highest score. He's all net. But this is the reason.
0: What about Pabs? Because Pabs talks himself up as Shane Heal of the Central Coast. He sometimes rocks double earrings, double diamond earrings, just to look like Shane Heal back in the day.
1: Where's the shoes?
0: Where's the shoes? Oh, I love the NBA. He's always watching it instead of working. How did he go yesterday, G, when you were watching?
1: Well, yesterday he was all right, but today the reason he didn't quite make it in here on time. You were already in here. I have not been out.
0: I was in here just crunching, working, getting ready to intro songs.
1: He's supposed to be prepping me, saying, "Hey, we're going to do this, we're going to do that." He wouldn't stop until he could get. How'd you go?
2: I've changed my technique. So I was going overarm yesterday, but I've got a really bad wrist from
1: my fall.
2: Always
1: got an excuse.
2: So I've got carpal tunnel. So I've switched up my technique. I'm going underarm.
0: You're a lonely teenager, weren't you?
1: Underarm, he was nailing it.
2: 62.
1: Yeah.
0: In a row?
1: Yeah.
2: Well, 62 points, because it changes the last 15 seconds. They're worth three points. But it's going to actually be at Comic-Con tomorrow.
1: Oh, it's so fun.
2: I'm going to be there. And I'm thinking...
1: You can demonstrate it.
2: Well, no, I'm thinking we take the scoreboard down and people have to beat the star
1: ladderboard. I don't
0: mind that. Star staff. Yeah.
1: Yeah, I better get
2: 82 is the record.
1: And that's
0: Nerdy Luke, Foodie Luke.
2: Oh, 80. 88.
1: Yeah, but anyway, so Pabs is kind of not really going to be here. So every break, he's going to duck out and try break.
0: The show will soar in those moments. Star 104.5,
3: Central Coast traffic. On the M1 Pacific Motorway, we had a breakdown at Bar Point. That's moved off now. All southbound lanes are back open approaching Morgans Road. Plenty of traffic on the Central Coast Highway for this time of the morning, but they're moving through West Gosford and Carryong. Trouble free through the Arimba Interchange. 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Showers today, a top of 20. I'm Tim Govers. That's the latest. Central Coast traffic on Star 104.5.
4: As petrol prices in the southeast close in on record highs,
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0: CeeLo Green here on Star 104.5. It's Jenna and Maddie here with you. Coming up real soon, we're going to open up the phones, give you a chance to get involved in the show. And just by getting on air, you could go in the draw. Well, you will go in the draw, but you could win. Words on the Waves Festival experience for you and three friends. This is a writers, authors, journalists, this whole festival that's coming to the Central Coast. An evening with Brian Brown, he's going to be here. Osher Ginsberg is going to be here. We're going to talk to Sarah Wilson, famously from I Quit Sugar, but a whole lot more. Very smart, a very interesting lady, Sarah, and we're going to talk to her about her new book. She's coming to the coast for it. You want to get on air with us, all you need to do is keep listening and maybe store this number, 4365 1045. Jenna Jeffries, it is the story that has captivated the nation. True crime drama here on the Central Coast. We spoke about this and broke it on Monday. Anthony's Seafood and Burgers in King Cumber on Avoca Drive. They are a hotspot for chicken salt theft. It's been an ongoing thing for them. They've been posting photos to their Facebook page over time of people just stealing their chicken salt that they have on the table. And I, on Monday, pitched the idea to you guys that we should do a true crime podcast,
1: yeah.
0: The Chicken Salt Files, you know, like some crimes leave fingerprints, this one leaves seasoning. And oh boy, this story has

0: exploded, right? Nationally and internationally. We'll get to that, right? But I thought, what could we do to further this? So yesterday on the show, I made chicken salt with you guys. We tried it on the hot chippies
1: here. Oh, so good.
0: Yeah, and then after the show yesterday, I thought, well, I'm going to take the chicken salt down to Kim, who's the owner of Anthony's Seafood and Burgers, and I'll do some hard-hitting journalists myself. So as any good reporter, they've got to start the story by introducing themselves.
2: Hi, I'm Matt Baisley reporting from Kincumber on the New South Wales Central Coast, where there is a crime spree taking place.
0: Yeah, and that crime spree, as I touched on, was the chicken salt. So I did some interviewing of Kim and got to the bottom of, you know, is this true and how many chicken salt shakers has she lost?
3: Absolutely. Every couple of weeks we lose a chicken salt plus the tub.
0: And how many containers of chicken salt have you lost over the time?
3: Oh, I'd say probably about 20 all up.
0: Are you now concerned that this crime could sweep across the coast? It could leave Kincumber and go further across the fabulous Central Coast? Or you think it's more centralised to this area?
3: I think it's definitely centralised to Kincumber. Yeah. They just know our chicken salt.
0: Okay, what I've got is going to continue to blow your mind, especially when we see how far this story has gone. But I did need Kim's opinion on our chicken salt, Jay.
3: I love it. It looks really good. And I think it'll probably get taken more now.
0: You think?
3: Yep.
0: Well, it's anti-theft. I don't know what makes it anti-theft, except for the sticker. But like, if it's on the tin, that's what it does.
3: Well, we've got signs on ours saying you're on chicken cam, and they still take it. So I think Gina and Maddie, big pull, they'll take it.
0: What I might do is I might set up a sting. We'll leave it on one of your tables here, and then see if anyone comes along and steals it.
3: All right, and we'll have the footage of it.
0: Yeah, you can see what happens with that sting on the Gina and Maddie or Star 104.5 Instagram account. There is footage of someone once again stealing chicken salt.
1: Ouch.
0: I know. But Kim knows. Kim knows why this story has gone so big. And she credits two people, essentially.
2: Now, Kim, after we broke the story on Star 104.5 earlier this week, you have been inundated with national news, haven't you?
3: I have, yes. I had the Today Show and Sunrise and Channel 9.
0: It has exploded. Here's the Today Show.
4: Well, a local fish and chip shop in New South Wales is this morning cracking down on chicken salt thieves.
0: Yeah, that's Carl. Let's see what Sunrise are doing.
5: And now to the crime that's an unfair shake of the salt. A fish and chip shop on the New South Wales Central Coast has shared video of a customer stealing their chicken salt.
0: Yeah, and not only is it, centralised to breakfast TV, it has gone international.
3: I think I'm in Germany now as well.
0: You're like David Hasselhoff. You're big in Germany.
3: Exactly. Thanks to you and Gina.
0: Amazing.
3: And Pablo.
0: And producer Pabs as well. I think, is that a current affair turning up over there right now? It's a current affair. They're here for the chicken salt story.
6: We scooped them.
0: So, producer Pabs and I were down there. Pabs was doing some filming. As we were filming, legit, a current affair rock up in their van, like ready to kick down doors, looking for, dodgy tradies, bad neighbours and chicken salt thieves. And this is what happened on a current affair.
5: Well, it is the great chicken salt swindle. And Jeff and Kim have had enough. They run a fish and chip takeaway where customers are taking more than just their battered fish.
0: Yeah. Kincumber on the map in a big, big way. I did ask him if anyone has ever returned one of the chicken salt shakers that they have stolen.
3: No, somebody did send us a note saying that they were sorry and that they dropped it in the gutter and, didn't mean to take it. And we've had people ring in and actually dob in some of those people that they've seen on the video.
0: Okay.
1: See?
0: Well, yeah.
1: Wouldn't you, if you did steal it and then you went out, you'd bring it back, you leave it a day, get it topped up and then steal it again.
0: There's been a development in the chicken salt files. Yesterday, we got an email, Jenna Jeffries. Now, I'm not going to read out the name of the person who has emailed, but they have put their full name, email address and mobile number and got in contact with us through the Contact Us link on the Star 104.5 website. Hi, guys. I'm contacting you in regards to the chicken salt story at Kincumber. My partner and I are the ones who originally took the chicken salt.
7: Why would you admit it?
0: At first, it was funny, but I'm speechless with how far this has taken off. Some people think it's funny, and then you get the ones who don't. Being a mother and having to do school runs and shop at Coles, I'm getting a bit of a hard time because you've been identified.

0: Thank you, Ray. 6:44, Star 104.5, 20 degrees right now in Gosford. It is time for...
1: Let's get a little naughty at 6:40.
0: Okay, so this is normally where I bring an article that's been sent to me by producer Pabs. I blind read it. I don't get to look at it ahead of time, and I just deliver it to the coast and hope that we don't get pulled off on air. That didn't come out the way I wanted it to. But today, Jonah Jeffries is going to be doing a little naughty.
2: Oh, God. Help me.
0: I think you need to help me. 6:45. Actually, don't. No, that sounded bad as well. Oh, no.
2: Well, so Pablo has handed me a sheet. I haven't pre-read it, so this is usually Maddie's section. Naughty at 6:40. Here's the headline.
3: Now, you have to self-censor along the way. This is what I do. As I'm reading it, I need to self-edit.
2: Okay.
4: Definitely with this one.
2: Okay. Vajayjay Maxing products are going viral and doctors are begging people
0: I think you can say vagina. I think that's
2: vagina
0: okay.
2: Vagina Maxing products. Maxing. You know how Maxing's a thing at the moment? Mm.
0: What's Maxing?
2: Well, there's this thing at poop Maxing, like
0: looks
2: face
0: maxing.
2: Looks Maxing.
0: Yeah, okay.
2: Vagina Maxing products are going viral and doctors are begging people to stop. The wellness industry has a new target and gynecologists have some thoughts. Vagina Maxing, the social media trend pushing women to alter the appearance, smell.
0: Put like little googly eyes on it or something.
2: A beard. Smell. Tightness.
0: Oh, gee.
2: Or general.
0: I said to edit.
2: General perceived attractiveness of their parts. I'm editing as I go. Is officially on doctor's radar and not in a good way. You can say parts. You can't say what's in front of me here.
0: Okay, sure.
2: But I'm going back to Vajayjay. The Vajayjay Maxing trend is getting a serious medical warning. For example, tightening gels are their own disaster. Some widely available options. Oh, some contain capsicum, which... Manny, he's fallen off his chair, which is a direct...
0: I can't look at you in the eye.
2: Which is a direct irritant to the tissue.
0: What colour capsicum? Are you doing a green, a red, yellow?
2: I hope
0: does it say?

0: You'd hope it's red because I don't think yellow
1: or
0: green.
1: I don't know if you would.
0: Yellow or green's going to look good.
1: Oh, that's true.
0: Oh, here we go. A lot of
2: spe- Hang on. I don't think you're putting the capsicum on there. It's a tightening gel.
0: Yeah. You have
1: right. You're not going down to JT Providor's and grabbing a capsicum.
0: Tell them Gina and Maddie sent you.
1: Russian women buy capsicums.
0: No, the capsicum's in the gel.
2: Yeah.
0: And you put the gel on and it's tightening gel. Like,
1: stop saying look, tightening.
0: A lot of special melts are made with coconut oil, which eats... Oh, okay.
1: So this please can, finish that sentence.
0: Don't
1: leave us on eight.
0: It can eat through condoms, putting users at serious risk of. I'm not saying everything on there that it's. You can imagine what it's putting you at serious risk of.
1: Yeah.
0: Maddie, I'm not reading. I'm not reading anymore. Please don't try this at home.
1: Where are you going, Jay? Why are you going? Why are you looking up capsicums? I don't know what you're doing. 104.5
3: Central Coast traffic. The M1 Pacific Motorway giving a pretty good go this morning. It's a 25-minute southbound trip from the Carryong Interchange to the North Connects Tunnel. Northbound is getting a good run also from Morisset to Beresfield, a standard 25 minutes still. Starting to see a slight build-up for the Central Coast Highway through Foresters Beach and Wombril, but no delays. 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I'm Tim Govers. That's the latest. Central Coast traffic on Star 104.5.
4: 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You got Gina and Maddie for breakfast now, then straight after them. I will kickstart your tunes with Bryan Adams' Mel C, When You're Gone. Some new stuff from Sabrina Carpenter, House Tour. Do you want the house tour? I could take it to the first, second, third. Oh, yeah, and some Clean Bandit bringing us back, Whitney Houston.

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0: never want to hear you say I want it that way. What are they talking about?
1: I don't know what way they mean.
0: The way they have their eggs? Like, I'd never want to hear you say I want a hard poached egg because what's the point? Maybe that's what it is.
1: Sideways? I don't know. Yeah. I'm not sure what they mean. I've always wondered that.
0: Don't do my scrambled eggs in the microwave. I don't want it that way.
1: Yeah.
0: Maybe that's what it is. Jenna and Maddie here, the On Star 104.5. We got free fuel coming your way after 7 o'clock, but it's time for this.
2: It's Gina and Maddie's Wrap of the
3: Week. Actually, it's producer Pablo's Wrap of the Week.
4: This week on the show, Maddie filled us in on a bizarre crime sweeping across Kingcumber.
0: This is a crime that is very close to home. Avoca Drive, Kingcumber is the location of where this crime keeps taking place. Mm. At a venue called Anthony's Seafood and Burgers. They are under attack at the moment by people coming after their chicken salt. Now, they keep putting up CCTV footage of people just pinching the chicken salt off their tables out the front.
4: And owner Kim called in and gave us the inside scoop.
5: It would have to be at least 10.
0: Jesus, yep. It's a crime wave, Kim, that you're experiencing.
5: It's crazy.
4: But it didn't stop there. Maddie's now made his own chicken salt.
0: I'm going to make up some chicken salt. I've got all the ingredients here in front of me. I'm going to make up my own chicken salt that I'm going to start just flogging it, go around in a trench coat, just walk around
1: the nearest car park.
0: Yeah, just walk around Budgie Boy. Or just go down to Kingcumber. Yeah. Stand next to Anthony's. Yeah. Anyone want some salt? Who needs an ounce? I've got an ounce of chicken salt. Does anyone need any? I've got little bags. Little baggies? Little baggies of chicken salt. Does anyone want to buy any? $300 a pop. If anyone wants some chicken salt.
4: Gina this week had a go at impersonating Scooby-Doo.
6: Right, Rob. Hello. Time for some Scooby snacks. Right, Rob.
4: So we felt it was only fair to get the real voice of Scooby-Doo on for a little bit of constructive feedback.
7: Well, hi. It's Scooby-Doo here. Oh, my gosh. It's so good to be talking to Gina and Maddie on Star 104.5.
0: Sorry, I thought I was going to be speaking to Neil, but it's clearly Scooby who's on the phone at the moment. Scooby, can you put Neil on?
7: Yep, he's right here. I'm right here. I did hear, Gina, your interpretation of Scooby, and I've got to say, look, not to be negative, but it needs a bit of work.
1: It does. I'll admit it.
0: Your job's safe now.
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4: I scored my first MC gig, and the PNC have reached out, and they want me to host.
1: Are you charging your normal fee?
4: I don't think I can charge a fee for it.
0: Do you want to practice your opener? If you don't come out of the gate strong, you've lost them for the entire night.
4: Do you think I come out and say, you know, I work with you too? Like, lean into that.
0: No, don't associate us with you. At all. Leave us completely out of it and the radio station. You are your own person.
4: So I'm just Charlotte's dad. Just a random dude that's decided to steal the mic.
0: 100%.
1: You know, I would lean into us.
0: No!
1: I would say, Gina. You might remember me from the Gina and Maddie show. Please, Star.
4: Yeah. But with Comic-Con this weekend, let's leave the final word to Scooby-Doo.
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2: 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Central Coast traffic.
8: Why on road carrying a bit of traffic now from Chidaway Bay towards Tuggera this morning. The Central Coast Highway holding steady through West Gosford and Carryong, and an easy run for the M1 both ways between Sydney and Newcastle. 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I'm Tim Govers. That's the latest. Central Coast traffic on Star 104.5.
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17: Showers today, a top of 20. Good morning, I'm Susie Thompson. Two men and a woman will face court today, charged with murder after a man died in a balcony fall in Sydney's northwest. Police called to Castle Hill on Sunday found a seriously injured man in a garden outside a unit block. The 44-year-old couldn't be revived. 11 Australians detained by Israeli forces are on their way home via Turkey after being released and deported from Israel. They were part of a flotilla intercepted while trying to deliver aid to Gaza. Israel's far-right national security minister has faced global condemnation for taunting some of the activists while they were detained. Global flotilla spokesperson Ronya Batrice says they will continue their campaign.
18: I frankly think strongly worded letters are not what we need right now. We need more action, but we are seeing some response from governments, but as far as the advocacy goes for the Palestinian people, we will not be deterred.
17: Police are appealing for help to find a 14-year-old girl missing from Gosford. Alia Haifa was last seen at about 1:40 on Wednesday morning. She is described as Caucasian in appearance, about 155 centimetres tall, with a medium build and red hair. There's a photo of her on the New South Wales Police Force Facebook page, and anyone with any idea of her location is urged to contact Brisbane Water Police or Crime Stoppers. And the US president's refused to commit to attending his own son's wedding. Donald Trump Jr. is tying the knot in the Bahamas, but his dad says he might be too busy to attend as he continues to deal with the Iran war. Updating sport, and at the Oceania Athletics Championships in Darwin, Michelle Jenniker has claimed gold in the women's 100 metres hurdles. It caps a phenomenal comeback for the Aussie, who fully ruptured her hamstring at the 2024 Paris Olympics. Elsewhere, Aidan Murphy has won the men's 200 metres. And in NRL, the Dolphins have picked up their fourth victory on the bounce, defeating the Canberra Raiders 30 points to 22 in the nation's capital. Both sides were missing key personnel through Origin commitments. While in Blues camp here on the coast, Nathan Cleary has backed Stephen Crichton to rise to the occasion next Wednesday night amid debate about whether his club form warranted his selection.
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17: A marine wind warning for strong winds today and a hazardous surf warning. Showers and a top of 20 degrees. The showers are set to stay with us across the weekend and into next week. Right now it's 16 degrees at Wyonga on Star 104.5, the home of Gina and Maddie for breakfast.
19: Gina and Maddie.
0: Morning team. How we doing? It's Gina and Maddie here with you for your Friday. We'll get Nikki from Coasties Mag in the studio a little later on, find out what is happening across the coast this weekend. Did anyone see a flash last night, and I'm not talking about producer Pabs down in Saratoga. I'm talking about the flash in the sky.
1: No.
0: At about 6:30, there was a meteor. It lit up skies along the entire New South Wales east coast, all the way to the AC. You could even see it as far as Bathurst, they're saying. Footage captured from a surf camera overlooking Roobra Beach in Sydney's east showed the water suddenly illuminate in a tense burst of light at about 6:30 last night.
1: Wow.
0: Maybe it wasn't actually a meteor, or maybe it was one of your backhands, G.
1: That caused
0: a big flash of light. Hey, I sent you both a video into your DMs on Insta. There's this video of this guy. So this is taken last night. He's at a driving range, and I'm trying to work out where the driving range is. It looks like it could be the one down on the northern beaches. But he's playing golf, and he's filming himself at the driving range and just sort of filming his swing to check, make sure how it looks good. And he has filmed himself, but he is so concerned about his swing, he has not noticed that up in the sky where he's filming is the meteor. That's the meteor at 6:30 last night.
1: He didn't even notice.
0: Pretty impressive, isn't it? Like space stuff, kind of. I'm like, oh, that's for nerds. But I really like that. It's kind of cool.
1: That was amazing. You can, because sometimes you go, oh, did it? Did you see it? Didn't you see it? Yeah, it was absolutely a massive flash. Might have been a UFO.
0: Wow. Now that Trump's released the UFO files, there's other files he won't release, but he's released the UFO files. It might be. Might just be. Hey, also on the way, Beat the Pump, your chance at free fuel just after 7:30. Next, we're going to open the phones and maybe even give away an exclusive Star 104.5 beanie. This is Bruno.

0: Jeffrey's on the whistle.
1: I just made. Sometimes I forget the mics are on.
0: You love that song, don't you?
1: I love it. What good is the booty if your booty can't find the beat? I mean, who doesn't say that every day?
0: I know. I have been saying that for years.
1: Yeah.
0: And finally, someone's put it into a song.
1: It's so meaningful.
0: Tuna Rabbit here with you. People have been waiting years for something else as well. GTA 6. There is an official release date now for the gamers out there. And it is November 19 this year. They've said that that is the date. That's the lock. We're going to be getting GTA 6. And another date that's important is that, by reports, Tom Trbojevic will be returning to the Manly Warringah Seagulls by round 16. I know you were wondering, gee, when Tom was coming back, when Turbo was going to be running out for the Mighty Eagles. Now, if you were listening to the show yesterday, you would have heard us be joined on the phone by Scooby-Doo. And, like, legit, he is Scooby-Doo. He's coming to town for the Central Coast Comic-Con. Neil Fanning is his name. He's the voice of Scooby-Doo. He was in both the movies, the ones with Freddie Prinze Jr. and Isla Fisher and Sarah Michelle Gellar. And this is a little bit of our chat with him. And also, Gina Jeffrey's doing a bit of Scooby-Doo.
2: Well, hi, it's Scooby-Doo here. Oh my gosh, it's so good to be talking to Gina and Maddie on Star 104.5.
3: I did hear, Gina, your interpretation of Scooby, and I've got to say, look, not to be negative, but it needs a bit of work.
1: It does, I'll admit it.
0: Your job's safe now.
3: I think so.
0: Very good, though. I think, gee, as an amateur Scooby-Doo, I thought it was very good.
1: I think if I had known I was going to be doing a Scooby-Doo impersonation in front of Scooby-Doo himself, I might have practiced a little bit and maybe even prepared something and learned the laugh. Is that it? Good. That was close, wasn't it?
0: Oh, was that Scooby-Doo?
1: That's his laugh. But yeah.
0: So what we thought we could do here, all right, is open up the phones on 4365-1045. Open them up, and we want you to show us who you do. Do you do an impersonation? Who do you do? Give us a call, 4365-1045. Everyone that gets on air with us will go in the draw to win tickets for them to go along to the Words on the Waves Festival experience for you and three friends. And,
1: big.
0: Don't worry about that. There's a cherry on top. Boom. We've got brand new limited edition Star 104.5 beanies that we will give to two of the best, I reckon. Two of the best, judged by Miss Scooby-Doo herself. All right. But I have heard that you do other impersonations as well, Jeff.
1: Yeah. See if you can guess what this one is.
0: That's the sound that comes out of the men's cubicle too when Pabs is in there.
1: What was that?
0: That's Daffy Duck.
1: Yeah.
0: Or Donald Duck.
1: It was Donald. He's speaking a different language. I don't know what he said. And also, you've heard me do this one. What am I doing? Oh, my God.
0: What did you do at work today, Jenna? Donald Duck and the Scooby-Doo.
1: Why are there so many songs about rainbows?
0: Is that Ray Romano?
1: It's Pabs.
0: Pabs does a great Borat. Go, give us your Borat, Pabs.
4: My wife. Very nice.
0: And you go, more Pabs, more Pabs. Go.
4: Great success. Very nice.
0: 4365-1045. Give us your impersonations. Go on the draw to win stuff. We got the beanies up for grabs. I do a great impersonation of my uncle.
1: Sure.
0: I don't know, like, if you want to hear it.
1: Yeah.
0: Like, yeah, he's like, hey, Matt, how you going? And that's what he sounds like. It's really good. Like, it sounds just like him. Really. Yeah, I can do a Ray Romano.
1: Come on,
0: it does cross into Kermit as well. It's like, Deborah, what about the children, Deborah?
1: Good. You do actually do a really good Donald Trump as well.
0: Oh, no, I don't. No. No, Jaina. No, I don't. No. Let's go. 4365-1045. It doesn't matter what it is. Give us an impersonation. Get on air. 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
6: The M1 Pacific Motorway between Sydney and the Central Coast is holding steady this morning. The Central Coast Highway from West Gosford to Carryong is building but moving. And in Berkeley Vale, we're seeing more and more pressure coming up Wyong Road towards Chitaway Bay and Tuggerah. 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I'm Tim Govers. That's the latest Central Coast traffic on Star 104.5.
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0: Off the back of Gina Jeffries' incredible Scooby-Doo impersonation she did to the real Scooby-Doo who's coming to Comic-Con here on the coast.
21: Ruh-roh. Hello. Time for some Scooby snacks.
0: We are opening up the phones, 4365-1045. We want your impersonations. Doesn't matter who or what. Like, we're just having a bit of fun for a Friday. Like, you know, I impersonate the guy who impersonates the cricket commentators, the 12th man. So, like, say, welcome back to the SCG for the second time today. Oh, I can't believe it, Richie. It's absolutely marvellous. Oh, Bull, you're an outrageous Bull. You only like pigeons. It's hard and fast, this pitch. Anyway, that's the kind of thing we're after. It doesn't have to be good, clearly, right? Clearly. Ali from the Halley is on 4365-1045. Good morning, Ali.
22: Good morning, guys. Happy Friday.
0: Happy Friday. All right, hit us with your impersonation. Who do you do?
22: Okay, from Monsters, Inc. I'm watching you, Wolowski. Always watching.
1: Oh, my.
0: Amazing. That's the old lady monster that has the pointy glasses,
22: yeah.
0: Isn't it?
22: Yes.
0: Amazing.
22: I don't know her name.
0: No, me either. That's fine. Look, you don't need to. You are her, essentially.
1: I felt like I was watching the movie.
0: Ali, I'm going to throw you a Star 104.5 limited edition beanie for this winter, okay?
22: So much, guys. Have a great Friday.
0: No worries.
1: Her name's Roz. Her name's Roz. Next time you do it, Ali.
0: From Monsters, Inc. All right, let's keep it going. 4365-1045. Have you got a sneaky impersonation up your sleeve? You might be like Pabs as Borat. Let's go into CC Peniston with finally with a little bit of Borat, Pabs. Let's go.
4: 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That's my life.
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1: You're the gender about here on Star 104.5 at 7:24. It's an absolute outrage. We should get the minister on the line. Because we're doing impersonations, something that's been done 1,000 times on radio before, but they're doing it again. If you ask me, they don't deserve to be on the radio. But that's just me. If you want to get in touch, click on the feedback icon.
0: We are doing impersonations this morning. It's a bit of a throwback to anyone who listened to a very controversial figure in AM radio. Gina Jeffries, Scooby-Doo.
2: Right, Rob. Hello. Time for some Scooby snacks.
0: People say I've been impersonating a radio broadcaster for 23 years. So it's over to the coast now. We've already had Ali from the Halley doing Roz from Monsters, Inc. And who have we got now, Gina Jeffries?
3: We've got Mick from YE. Hello, Mick.
4: Yes, I'm a Gina. I'm a doctor.
3: Oh, keep going.
0: I got it.
4: Yes, well, it's quite on the money, Penny. It's better than your Scooby-Doo, and I've found the cure for cancer, but now I've lost it.
0: Sean Connery, is it?
4: Yeah, Sean Connery. I can't bring him out.
0: Yeah, Sean Connery from Wish.
4: Too long.
0: Yeah. That is unbelievable. Yeah, nice, mate. Congratulations. You know what? I like it. I like it, Mick. And we're going to throw you a Star 104.5 limited edition beanie as well.
4: Sensational. Yes, thanks
0: for
4: that.
0: Hey, I've got a couple of Sean Connery jokes that I have up my sleeve. Do you want them, Mick?
4: Well, you know, it seems like sacrilege these days, seeing as he's pushing up daisies. But, you know, see okay. How you go.
0: All right, okay. So if you like these. Does Sean Connery like herbs? Yes, but only partially.
4: Partially
0: likes them and parsley.
3: Okay, it took me a minute.
0: Okay, let's see if we can get any better. Okay, okay. I told Sean Connery that I was crushed by a pile of books, and he said I only had my shelf to blame.
4: It's a cracker.
0: Okay, one more. They're all terrible. What time does Sean Connery usually arrive at Wimbledon?
4: When?
0: Around 10-ish.
4: Yes, that's the best one yet.
0: Oh, boy. It's an absolute outrage. How are they on the radio? I have no idea. It is 7:26 here on Star 104.5. 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
7: The M1 Pacific Motorway are getting a 25-minute run from the Carryong interchange to the NorthConnex tunnel at Warunga, and similar time for northbounders from Morisset to Beresfield. Seeing a slight build-up for Wyong Road from Berkeley Vale through Chitaway Bay to Tuggerah, and the Central Coast Highway building now out of Bateau Bay into Foresters Beach. 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I'm Tim Govers. That's the latest Central Coast traffic on Star 104.5.
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14: Showers today, a top of 20 degrees. Good morning, I'm Susie Thompson. Thousands of childcare workers are set to strike across the country in July as part of their fight for better pay. Unions have voted in favour of walking off the job after a 15% pay rise announced in 2024 wasn't extended in last week's budget. They want the wage increase locked in before billions of dollars in funding runs out in November. Police are appealing for dashcam footage following a three-vehicle smash on the M1. The incident at about 8:40 yesterday morning happened in the southbound lanes at North Warunga. It was about a kilometre south of Keringai Chase Road and involved a crash between a B-double truck, a Pentec truck and a van. The male driver of the Pentec was transported to hospital in a serious condition. The 62-year-old man driving the B-double suffered minor injuries and was transported to hospital. And the 55-year-old female passenger from the van was also taken to hospital with minor injuries. Tuggera Lakes police are appealing for help to find a 15-year-old girl missing from Charmhaven. Abby Hudson Keys was last seen on Panorama Avenue at around 10 yesterday morning. She's Caucasian in appearance with long blonde hair and was last seen wearing a black jumper, black tights and white socks. She's known to frequent the Charmhaven and Lakehaven areas. There's a photo of Abby Hudson Keys on the New South Wales Police Force Facebook page, and anyone with any information on her whereabouts is urged to contact Tuggera Lakes Police or Crime Stoppers.
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14: Updating sport, and an Olympic sprinter who represented Australia in Atlanta has been banned from coaching after a tribunal found he'd sexually harassed female athletes. SMH The Age says Mark Ladbrook is disappointed at the findings and the process. Round 12 of the NRL's kicked off with the Dolphins beating the Raiders 30 points to 22. And round 11 of the AFL has started with the Hawks getting home in a thriller against Adelaide by 9 points.
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6: Central Coast weather.
14: Marine wind warning for strong winds today and a hazardous surf warning. Showers in a top of 20. And those showers are set to continue across the weekend and well into next week. Right now it's 11 degrees at Yarramalong on Star 104.5, the home of Gina and Maddie for breakfast.
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0: MD093123. Thanks to Susie Thompson in the newsroom there, keeping us up to date with everything we need to know across the coast. Only one game of footy tonight as it's a split round because of State of Origin on Wednesday night. Pabs, who are you picking, the Bulldogs or the Storm?
16: Storm have been on a terrible run. Shocking.
0: Really? Not the Bulldogs? They've lost five in a straight.
16: Yeah, but I would say the Storm had expectations going into this year, being from Melbourne, you know.
0: They did beat the Roosters last week.
16: Yeah, exactly.
0: So who are you picking, Bulldogs or the Storm?
16: Bulldogs. Because Storm... Not their year.
0: It's like having Phil Gould in the studio with us. The analysis is amazing. Coming up before 8 o'clock, Gina, you are going to let us know about some backstage demands.
3: Yeah, you won't believe what an Australian duo banned backstage. Amazing.
0: Whoa, okay, yeah. Amazing. That is amazing. And I'll tell you what, nothing beats the pump like an MG electric car from our friends at MG West Gosford and Tuggera. And if you would like it to have a crack right now at beating the pump, free fuel up for grabs, give us a call, 4365 1045. After a little bit of Justin Timberlake's Rock Your Body, we're going to try and fill up your tank. It's Gina and Maddie. Morning. Lisa.

0: Rock Your Body here on Star 104.5. It's Jen and Maddie here with you. Remember when we used to think Justin could beatbox? Wow. That was a period of time, wasn't it? 7:38. 14 degrees right now in Erina. Just around the corner, we'll get Nikki from Coasties Mag into the studio with us, tell us what we should be doing this weekend across the coast and also Kincumber. It's a hot spot right now and the chicken salt files continue after 8 o'clock. But right now, let's try and give away some free fuel.
1: Nothing beats the pump like an MG electric car. 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
0: You won't need to worry about free fuel if you get an electric car from MG, West Gosford and Tuggerah. But at the moment, we are trying to hook up as many coasties as we can with free fuel with Beat the Pump. Who we got, G?
3: We got Maddie from San Remo. Hello, Maddie.
4: Hello, Jenna. How are you?
3: I'm well. What kind of car have you got? Is it a big guzzler or a little one?
4: Oh, definitely a big guzzler. I've got a Toyota Kluger and it goes through fuel like no tomorrow.
0: Oh, Maddie, the Cougar and the Kluger. Sorry, you did deserve that on a Friday. perfect for school runs, though, I'd imagine, the Kluger.
4: Oh, definitely.
0: All right. Now, have you heard people this week doing Beat the Pump?
4: I sure have.
3: Okay. So you know how to not give us too big a heart attack.
0: Yeah. All right. It's up to you. It's up to you. Like, just be safe or push the limit and be greedy. I know what I'd be doing, but it's over to you, Maddie. So tell us when you want us to start filling up the Kluger and we'll go.
4: Jenna and Maddie, let's pump it.
0: Okay.
3: Uh-oh.
0: Hang on. You know when you go to the service station, they haven't unlocked it?
3: Oh,
0: and you
3: got
0: to wait there and wave
3: happens
0: to the attendant, and they're like, come on, unlock it.
3: Yeah.
0: Unlock it. All right, come on, it's just click, click. Here we go.
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0: $143.
3: Yay!
0: Congratulations, Maddie. Is that what it kind of costs to fill up the Kluger at the moment?
4: About $150 to $140, something like that.
0: Yeah, beautiful. Well, congratulations, my friend. You got a full tank on us and our friends at MG West Gosford and Tuggerah. All right, let's see how far you could have pushed the pump.
3: Uh-oh.
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0: $260.
2: $278.
0: $200. You know what? You got a full tank, Maddie. You got a full tank. So you are walking away a winner this morning. So congratulations.
4: Thank you, guys.
0: No worries. Hang there. The Cougar and the Kluger walking away with $143. I don't know if she appreciated that or not. But hey, let's see how the roads are holding up. And then coming up next, Backstage Demands with Jonah Jeffries.
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2: 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Central Coast traffic.
5: Bit of a nasty pothole to watch out for in Terrigal. It's on Pacific Street, just south of Ocean View Drive. Traffic building very quickly on the Central Coast Highway from Bateau Bay through Foresters Beach towards Wombril. Bit of a build-up out of Berkeley Vale on Wyong Road towards Tuggerah now as well, but the M1 Pacific Motorway remains clear. With Toyota, you get value for a lifetime, and it starts this tax time at your local Toyota dealership. 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
2: Coast traffic.
5: Bit of a nasty pothole to watch out for in Terrigal. It's on Pacific Street, just south of Ocean View Drive. Traffic building very quickly on the Central Coast Highway from Bateau Bay through Foresters Beach towards Wombril. Bit of a build-up out of Berkeley Vale on Wyong.

0: You got Gina and Maddie for breakfast now, then straight after them. I will kickstart your tunes with Bryan Adams, Mel C, When You're Gone. Some new stuff from Sabrina Carpenter, House Tour. 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I could take you to the first, second, third floor. Oh, yeah, and some Clean Bandit. Bringing us back, Whitney Houston with How Will I Know? How will I know? 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
1: Let me love you here on Star 104.5. It's Jenna and Maddie with you. Still to come, so much we've got to jam in to the next sort of hour and 7 minutes. We got Nikki from Coasties Mag coming in to tell us what's happening across the coast this weekend. If you've been listening to the show this week, you'll know that we have been covering and breaking, to be fair, the news about the chicken salt theft that has been taking place in Kingcumber. We have an update on the chicken salt files. It's pretty wild. It's developing as we speak right now. There's correspondence coming through my desk. All to do the chicken salt files that have been kicking off here at Star 104.5 since Monday. And also tickets to the Central Coast Comic Con up for grabs as well. But, gee, what do you got for us?
2: Look, I'm getting ready to go out on tour soon with the Country Love Tour,
1: yeah,
2: which I told you about a little while ago. It's six of us, three couples. It's Brooke McClymont and Adam Eckersley, Rod, my husband and I, and O'Shea from Nashville, Jay and Mark O'Shea.
1: People want to see you, they can see you in Mingara?
2: Yeah, Mingara on the 5th of July. I'm pretty sure it's the 5th of July. So, yeah, it's a tour going across Australia, up the east coast of Australia. So with getting ready for a tour, we're not just writing the set list and learning songs and stuff. My agent has to send out a hospitality rider. So we got a request for that. So here's my
1: step. Do you go big and see what they knock back? Is that the plan with a rider? You go, you know, let's just go ridiculous and then see what they come back with.
2: I had not thought of that. Maybe I will. I actually dug ours up yesterday. I'm going to read it out to you. This was my standard. Like, here's a hospitality rider, Gina Jeffries, contract
1: from
2: number.
1: From back in the day.
2: Yeah, contract number 29530. It would be appreciated if the following could be provided in the dressing room 1 hour prior to showtime at the employer's expense. One bottle of red Cabernet Sauvignon, one bottle of Chardonnay, one fruit platter, one tray of 7 ounce glasses, two large bottles of Coca-Cola, three small bottles of soda water, 12 Great Northern beers or similar, and 24 small bottles of still water. That's for a whole band. That's not just for
1: God,
2: me.
1: Are you sure?
2: I'm sure.
1: Why don't you ask them, do you put a straw in the cab sav for you?
2: I do have to change it because these days I drink rosé, not Chardonnay. Got to move
1: and
2: with the times.
1: And Great Northern? Surely there's a better beer you can get than Great Northern these days.
2: That must have been what the
1: Great Northern.
2: That must be what the crew loved, I would imagine.
1: Are they Queenslanders? Were they Queenslanders, your crew?
2: A lot of from Queensland. So that's kind of what I think that's pretty tame. And then I looked up some super famous peeps, their requests for backstage. Joe Jonas once requested 12 puppies backstage. Beyonce likes her room to be kept at exactly 78 degrees Fahrenheit the entire time she's in it. Drake likes 4 dozen naturally scented incense sticks.
1: What's naturally scented?
2: Well, I guess not fake ones. I don't know. I don't know. Yeah, he doesn't want the cheapies from Coles.
1: Right, okay.
2: He wants the real ones from, you know.
1: The Nang Chumpers from Harley.
2: Yeah, I reckon maybe that's it. Rihanna likes a large fur rug to walk on barefoot, plus blue and black chiffon curtains. And Justin Timberlake, his doorknobs must be disinfected every 2 hours. At one hotel insisted on using only the employee elevator and had his team hold back hotel staff from walking down the hallway at the same time as him. So he's a little more difficult than me.
1: Do you want to know a Rihanna story?
2: Yes, please.
1: So on her first promo tour to Australia, she was, I think it was SOS was the song, and she came into the radio station I was working at. I was interviewing her, right? She was doing a junket.
2: Yeah.
1: And so pretty much everyone at the station was interviewing, and I was doing the night show. So it was music and interview-based show. So we were first cab off the rank for the Rihanna interviews, right?
2: Wow.
1: But then it was like, Rihanna, beautiful, couple of songs, who knows what she was never, like, you didn't know that she was going to become Rihanna right now.
2: Yeah.
1: Anyway, she refused to go into the studio because it was too cold. Someone had to go, jump in a car, buy a fan heater and heat up the studio so it was warm enough for Rihanna to be comfortable to do the interviews.
2: Oh, my God. So did she walk in and feel it first and go, not too cold?
1: Must have, yeah. And the entourage was wild at that time. Now, I met her 2 times after that and she was fantastic, right?
2: Yeah.
1: Lovely. The entourage wasn't as big. It was a lot smaller.
2: Yeah.
1: And when she was, like, you know, height of Disturbia kind of Rihanna, and she was, like, came in with 2 people rather than the 10 people that came in the first time. And I don't know if that was a protection thing for a new young artist, but
0: Yeah, wild. Someone driving off to Kmart to go and get a fan heater so we could start the interviews with Rihanna.
2: That's nuts. That's nuts. So have you, the Veronicas is who I want to tell you about. Have you met them and what would you think they would demand backstage?
0: They're lovely. I love the Veronicas and I have met them. What would they demand?
2: Mm-hmm.
0: Don't know. I know they're flogging all their stuff on eBay at the moment. Like they're getting rid of a whole bunch of stuff. No, I don't know. What do they demand?
2: They demand that there's no hairspray, no spray of any kind. So their whole crew and their band can't have perfume or aftershave, no hairspray. Because one time...
0: Sounds like a radio host
2: one time they got it in their throat and it affected how they sing. So they won't even go in an Uber that's hanging one of those little trees off its mirror, air freshener. They require air freshener free Ubers and everything. So yeah, they insist on nothing smelly backstage. I wonder, does that mean everyone gets a bit of the pong after the show?
0: Oh, everyone has to use crystals for deodorant than working on Lynx Java.
2: They would never have survived the 90s like me when I was going through a bottle of hairspray at night.
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5: The M1 Pacific Motorway is steady southbound to Sydney from the Hawkesbury River Bridge, making good time all the way through to the North Connects Tunnel. In fact, from Carryong to Wurrunga, it's a 25-minute trip. The Central Coast Highway holding steady through West Gosford and Carryong and starting to build now from Lisborough heading south on the Pacific Highway. Getting vaccinated this winter is the best way to protect yourself and others from serious illness, especially if you're 65 and over. 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I'm Tim Govers. That's the latest. Central Coast traffic on Star 104.5.
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0: Coast, mate.
1: Well, this weekend, we have got a whole bunch of things happening. So kicking off is Rebel with Kids Tonight. So that is happening at Bang and Rebellion in Etalong, and kids eat free with an adult meal. So it's a really great idea for a little bit of takeout, if the rain holds out, for the Twilight series that's happening down in Etalong. So yep. That's happening in Etalong and Tookley over the next couple of weeks, where they've got live music and some fun outdoor stuff over, Friday and evenings. Tomorrow, on Saturday, the 23rd, you guys have been talking about it all morning. Comic-Con is coming to the coast. Everyone is super-duper excited. That's happening at the Entertainment Grounds in Gosford from 10:30 to 4:30 p.m. So, obviously, it's the major annual fundraiser for their partner, RIS, which is Regional Youth Support Services. So all proceeds go to a really good cause there, supporting youth on the Central Coast.
2: It does sound like so much fun. Producer Pabs is going.
3: He's going. Amazing. He's taking a couple of kids from school.
4: Do you know who I'm going as, Nikki?
1: Who are you going as?
4: Oh, she doesn't recognise it.
2: Have a look at him. What does he look like already?
4: Yeah. Glasses is the big... And black hair. That's really all.
1: Oh, now you're putting me on the spot.
3: Fred Flintstone.
1: Oh, yeah.
4: Clark Kent.
3: Oh, sorry.
4: Superman. Civilian life, Nikki. I'm going in a suit.
2: Do you know what? You two could go as Fred Flintstone and Barney Rubble.
3: Oh, God. That would mean I'd have to hang out with him outside of work, though, and I don't want to do that.
1: You already did a run with him.
3: Yeah, that's right. One outside of work event a year.
1: We need to meet him from the Magic Mile here.
3: Hey, let's... We don't need to bring the Magic Mile into this, Nikki. There are still tickets available at cccomiccon.com.au if you'd like to go along. And I think we might even have a sneaky double pass to give away right now on the phone. So if you want to win that, give us a call, 4365 1045. Go along and see how unlike Clark Kent producer Pabs looks like when he's there. What else is happening this weekend, mate?
1: All right, we've got Victorian State Ballet is coming to the Laycock Theatre and putting on Aladdin. That is happening on Saturday and Sunday. So there's two shows on Saturday and then a show on Sunday at 11 a.m. So that'll be a little bit of fun. Sunday, we've got Australia's biggest morning tea happening at the Daily Coffee Brew, and these guys put on an epic big morning tea every year. So from 8 to 3, they'll have coffee, they'll have cake, they'll have a barbecue stall down there, there'll be drinks, there'll be live music, DJ, raffle prizes. You can win free coffee for the whole year.
2: Oh, wow.
1: Daily Coffee Brew, which is excellent. So, again, all for a good cause. Get down there. Avoca Markets are happening this weekend as well. And then a little bit into next week, on Monday, there is Picnic on the Pitch, which is happening at Mingara. And this is a collab between Central Coast Football and the Mariners. And it is celebrating 50 years of women in football on the Central Coast.
2: Oh.
1: So Tash will definitely be in attendance, you know, the superstar that she is.
2: Yeah.
3: She mentions it all the time. She keeps bringing up last year's grand final. That was last year, Tash.
1: I know. She does love it. I was like, are you guest starring? Oh, what's happening?
3: Putting on a clinic.
1: Yeah. Do a little panel. So there'll be live music, there'll be games, activities. You bring a picnic basket, there'll be lucky door prizes, and some of the Mariners A-League women will be down there too. And then again into next week, Words of the Waves kicks off on Wednesday, and everybody is very excited. Lots of events are already sold out, so if you haven't got tickets yet, make sure you do that. And that'll be taking place all of next weekend.
3: Beautiful. Sounds We're going to be joined good. On the show by Sarah Wilson next week, who's coming for opening night of Words on the Waves. And I think Brian Brown's going to be there. Osher Ginsberg's coming for it. It's like all these authors and journalists. It's going to be a fascinating festival.
1: Yeah, absolutely.
2: Speaking of authors and journalists, now, is the Coasties Mag out yet that's got me and Maddie in it?
1: It is at the printers as we speak.
2: Ooh. Because I think, Maddie, we should at some point pull apart the interview you and I did, because one of us misinterpreted the first question.
1: That's all right. I reworded the question for you, Gina.
3: It was you, G. We've given it away.
1: I mean, I was like, what is she banging on about? And then I was like, oh, she is a performer.
2: You asked. But I thought to myself, what's Maddie going to say to that?
3: Oh, amazing. Okay, well, that is what is happening if you missed any of it. The big morning tea you're talking about, the Daily Coffee Brew, that's in Berkeley Vale, yeah?
1: That is in Berkeley Vale, yeah. Sorry, forgot to mention that. Yep, in
3: Berkeley Vale. That's right, so I was just checking that's the one. All right, beautiful. We'll pop this up as a podcast as well if you missed any of it, so you can share it around so you know what you're doing this weekend with your friends. All right. You can get out of here, Nikki. You brought up the Magic Mile, and I've got to go start running to get up to speed to keep up with you.

0: for the Bay to Bay Running Festival.
1: I'm not speedy at the moment. Don't you worry about that.
0: Oh, beautiful. That means I'll win because it's all about winning.
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4: Traffic building quickly into Narara on the Pacific Highway from Niagara Park this morning. We're also seeing some pressure from Batow Bay into Foresters Beach towards the roadwork zone at Wombrell for the Central Coast Highway. The M1 Pacific Motorway ticking along beautifully both ways. 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I'm Tim Govers. That's the latest. Central Coast traffic on Star 104.5.
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3: 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Jonah and Maddie hanging out with you. These are the hottest tickets in town right now to go along to Central Coast Comic Con. It's happening at the Entertainment Grounds tomorrow. 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Give us a call.

0: Taylor Swift, Elizabeth Taylor here on Star 104.5. It's 8:25 for your Friday morning. You're hanging out with Gina and Maddie. We appreciate it. Hey, coming up straight after the 8:30 news, big developments on the chicken salt theft that's happening in Kingcumber. It's gone national, the news. It's gone international, and there is a twist. And we'll unpack all of that real soon.
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2: It's Gina and Matty's Pop Quiz.
0: Yeah, and all the funds, we've been banging on about Comic-Con all week because it's going to be epic tomorrow. Producer Pabs is going along. We spoke to the voice of Scooby-Doo, who's going to be doing a panel there. Gina did her impersonation of Scooby-Doo to the actual Scooby-Doo.
3: Ruh-roh. Hello. Time for some Scooby snacks.
0: I thought Scooby was in the room with us, to be totally fair. All the money raised at Comic-Con goes towards Regional Youth Support Services, the leading Central Coast youth charity based in the heart of Gossie. They took on Comic-Con about 4 years ago and has now become the major annual fundraiser. All the proceeds raised at Comic-Con go directly to delivering frontline youth support and innovative engagement strategies for young people between the ages of 12 and 25 and their families in communities throughout the Central Coast. It's in its third decade of providing local intensive case management, community outreach programs, early intervention support, family reconnections, Indigenous support programs, events and activities. These guys know the coast because they are deeply rooted in it and know what the coast needs. So all the funds going to a very, very worthy cause. And we want to give away some golden tickets right now, Gina Jeffries.
4: We sure do. And Tony from North Gosford, you are first cab off the rank. Maddie's going to be your Quizmaster, how are you feeling this morning, Tony?
5: Yeah, great.
4: Okay.
0: Good. It's a last person standing situation here, Tony. You've got the hard job because you're off first. You've got to get 1, 2, 3, 4, 5 questions right. As soon as you get one wrong, we're moving on to the next person and that will play out throughout the whole quiz. You ready to go, Tone?
5: Yep, ready.
0: Okay. What is Spider-Man's real name?
5: Peter Parker.
0: It is Peter Parker. Good job. Okay. The native people on Avatar, the Na'vi, are which colour?
5: Blue.
0: Nailed it. In Lilo and Stitch, Experiment 626 lands where on Earth?
5: Hawaii.
4: Oh, Tony. Hello.
0: In the original Alien film from 1979, who plays Warrant Officer Ellen Ripley?
5: Sigourney Weaver.
4: Oh.
0: Correct. Although on my sheet it says Sigourney Weave. Good work there, producer Pabs. All right, this is for the clean sweep. True or false, the Teenage Mutant Ninja Turtles are famously obsessed with pizza.
5: True.
0: And he's done it! The first clean sweep of the week. Tony from North Gosford, mate, you have got golden tickets to go along to Comic-Con tomorrow, mate. Well done.
5: Awesome, thanks.
0: Jeez, you're that was impressive.
4: You know your stuff.
0: And he's just low-key about it too, just tumbles. Yeah, you know, Hawaii. Yeah, so what? No, yeah.
4: No big deal. Are you really good at, like, trivia and stuff, Tony?
5: Oh, I must have just got lucky today.
4: Oh, and he's modest as well.
0: Well done. All right, Tone, make sure you pop over and see the Star 104.5 All-Stars as well. Producer Pabs is going to be there. They're going to have the basketball ring set up. Make sure you pop over and say hi to the guys, okay?
5: Excellent.
6: No. Are you dressing up, Tony?
5: A sun white.
6: Oh, come on. You've got to do it. I'm going to Superman. You can come.
5: Yeah, I'll go as middle-aged man. How's that?
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8: Bay to Tuggera. We're seeing delays now for the Pacific Highway through Niagara Park and Narara towards Wyoming. The M1 Pacific Motorway, word through of a crash just north of the Somersby Interchange, but no delays just yet. Getting vaccinated this winter is the best way to protect yourself and others from serious illness, especially if you're 65 and over. 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I'm Tim Govers. That's the latest. Central Coast traffic on Star 104.5.
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12: Showers today, a top of 20. Good morning, I'm Susie Thompson. 11 Australians detained by Israeli forces are now in Istanbul after being released and deported. The group was part of an aid flotilla with 430 people on board from 40 nations, which was intercepted breaching Israel's blockade of Gaza. Zach Schofield was among the Aussie cohort and he says he was subjected to physical and psychological abuse.
13: We were taken to prison and treated really poorly. Many of us haven't eaten for days. We're denied water for 2 days.
12: Police are appealing for help to find a 41-year-old man who's known to frequent the Central Coast. Michael Hickling was last seen in Glebe at around 7:30 on Monday night. Inquiries suggest he may have been on Church Street in Gloucester at about midday Wednesday. Michael's described as being of Aboriginal Torres Strait Islander appearance, about 180 centimetres tall, with a medium build and short black hair. He's missing the pinky finger on his left hand. There's a photo of Michael Hickling on the New South Wales Police Force Facebook page, and anyone with any information on his whereabouts is urged to contact Leichhardt Police or Crime Stoppers. Also making news today, three people will face court charged with the murder of a 44-year-old man at Castle Hill who fell to his death from a balcony on Sunday. A 26-year-old man has been arrested in Empire Bay on an outstanding warrant for domestic violence offences. And childcare workers will strike in July after the federal government failed to extend the 15% pay rise announced in 2024 beyond this November.
11: This weekend, catch local rugby league action with the mighty Wyong Roos. 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
12: Updating sport, and at the Oceania Athletics Championships in Darwin, Michelle Jenniker's claimed gold in the women's 100 metres hurdles. It capped a phenomenal comeback for the Aussie, who fully ruptured her hamstring at the 2024 Paris Olympics. Elsewhere, Aidan Murphy has won the men's 200 metres. And in NRL, the Dolphins have picked up their fourth victory on the bounce, defeating the Canberra Raiders 30 points to 22 in the nation's capital. While in Blues camp here on the coast, Nathan Cleary has backed Stephen Crichton to rise to the occasion amongst some debate about whether his club form warranted selection.
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12: Marine wind warning for strong winds today and a hazardous surf warning. Showers and a top of 20 degrees. Showers across the weekend and into next week. Right now it's 16 degrees at Allison on Star 104.5, the home of Gina and Maddie for breakfast.
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0: MD093123. Gina and Maddie. For those of you who have been following along with the Chicken Salt Files, the theft in Kingcumber, big update for you in the next 15 minutes. There has been developments, there's been boots on the ground journalism, and we will get to that in just a sec. But it is brekkie banger time. This is where each member of the Gina and Maddie Breakfast Show, myself, Gina Jeffries and producer Pabs, put up a song we think bangs and you vote for it, Coasties. Voting is live for about 24 hours on our socials, at Gina and Maddie is the Instagram, and then in the stories is a poll. The theme this week was what, team? What are we doing?
4: Songs with animal in the name.
0: Okay, Gina Jeffries, you went with...
4: I have the tiger.
0: How many votes did you get, G? What, Pabs, what was the percentage of the votes for Gina?
4: Not enough.
6: 28%.
0: 28% of the votes.
4: Mm. I thought this would have been really popular.
0: Pabs,
4: makes you want to run, this one.
0: That is maybe why it's not. Pabs, you went with? Come, my lady. You're my sugar, sugar baby. How many percent of the votes did you get?
6: Well, I got the last vote, thanks, Katrina, but it didn't make a difference. I only got 25% of the vote.
0: Which means with what's the percent? I can't do math like that. What's
6: 47,
0: the percent?
6: 47%.
0: Ah, coming home with a gallop is me. Songs with animals in the title. This song, it debuted at number 38 on the ARIA singles charts on March 3rd, 1991. Peaked at number one on the 19th of May. It spent 23 weeks in the Australian top 50. It's our unofficial Australian anthem. It's Darryl Braithwaite with Horses on Star.

0: coasties. I could hear you singing along in the car from here. It's Jenna and Maddie on Star 104.5. Tommy Emmanuel on electric guitar, Margaret Ehrlich on backing vocals, and Darryl Braithwaite belting out the horses. Your brekkie banger for this Friday, the 22nd of May. Jenna and Maddie hanging out with you. We're getting closer to 9 o'clock, but, gee, it's been the story that's captivated a nation.
1: It kicked off
0: on our show on Monday when I was pitching the idea of doing a true crime podcast called The Chicken Salt Files. Some crimes leave fingerprints. This one leaves seasoning. Now, I noticed on Anthony's Seafood and Burgers Facebook page that once again they had their chicken salt stolen off the tables in their dining area.
1: Shocking.
0: We broke the story. We were the media outlet that broke this story. And since then, it has exploded. It has become international news. Yesterday on the show, made some chicken salt myself.
1: Delicious. Yeah,
0: you guys tried it.
1: Oh my God, it was so good.
0: We whacked some chippies in the air fryer, had them all around the office, and everyone was raving about my chicken salt. So what I thought I would do is hand deliver some anti-theft, and I don't know what made it anti-theft, but it was some anti-theft chicken salt down to the team at Anthony's. So like any good journalist, if I was going to be researching a podcast, I'd need to get down on the ground, boots on ground, they call it. And so I headed down to Kincumber yesterday to start my investigation. Hi, I'm Matt Baisley reporting from Kincumber on the New South Wales Central Coast where there is a crime spree taking place. Yeah, and I spoke to Kim, the owner of Anthony's, about the spate of crimes.
2: Absolutely. Every couple of weeks we lose a chicken salt plus the tub.
0: And how many containers of chicken salt have you lost over the time?
2: Oh, I'd say probably about 20 all up.
0: Are you now concerned that this crime could sweep across the coast? It could leave Kincumber and go further across the fabulous Central Coast? Or you think it's more centralised to this area?
2: I think it's definitely centralised to Kincumber. Yeah. They just know our chicken salt.
0: Yeah, well, I said, well, I've got my own chicken salt. Will you put this in your shop to maybe set up a crime?
2: I love it. It looks really good. And I think it'll probably get taken more now.
0: You think?
2: Yep.
0: Well, it's anti-theft. I don't know what makes it anti-theft except for the sticker, but like if it's on the tin, that's what it does.
2: Well, we've got signs on ours saying you're on chicken cam. Mm-hmm. And they still take it. So I think Gina and Maddie, big pull, they'll take it.
0: What I might do is I might set up a sting. We'll leave it on one of your tables here and then see if anyone comes along and steals it.
2: All right, and we'll have the footage of it.
0: Now, you can see the footage of the sting that was set up down in Kincumber yesterday. I was down there with producer Pabs. We were filming content. Our chicken salt got pinched. You need to go and check out the Gina and Maddie Instagram to see that. But as I mentioned, we broke the story. It has gone international, and we'll get to that in a second. There is a big development on the thieves of the chicken salt, which we'll unpack. But yeah, we broke the story, and then it has just kicked off since then. Now, Kim, after we broke the story on Star 104.5 earlier this week, you have been inundated with national news, haven't you?
2: I have, yes. I had the Today Show and Sunrise and Channel 9.
0: Yeah, here's Carl and Sarah talking about on the Today Show.
3: Well, a local fish and chip shop in New South Wales is this morning cracking down on chicken salt thieves.
0: What? Yeah. Today Show, big news. Kincumber on the map, also Sunrise.
4: And now to the crime that's an unfair shake of the salt. A fish and chip shop on the New South Wales Central Coast has shared video of a customer stealing their chicken salt.
0: Yep, great work from Natasha Belling there. Now, only a couple of days late, guys. Like, we were on this days before the major outlets, but that's okay. It has gone even further than breakfast television, Gina Jeffries.
2: I think I'm in Germany now as well.
0: You're like David Hasselhoff. You're big in Germany.
2: Exactly. Thanks to you and Gina.
0: Amazing.
2: And Pablo.
0: And producer Pabs as well. Well, I think, is that a current affair turning up over there right now? It's a current affair. They're here for the chicken salt story. We scooped them. We did scoop them. We were there. So Pabs and I spent a good sort of maybe almost an hour down there at Anthony's. And as we were filming and talking to Kim and just mucking around with the chicken salt, up pulls a van and starts unloading all the camera equipment, the lighting equipment. It was a current affair. Wow. They were there not for, you know, dodgy neighbours or tradies who are dodging insurance claims. They were there for the chicken salt. This is a story that is captivating everyone. This is how it played out on A Current Affair last night.
4: Well, it is the great chicken salt swindle, and Jeff and Kim have had enough. They run a fish and chip takeaway where customers are taking more than just their battered fish.
0: Yep. Boy, it is kicking off. And I asked Kim when I was down there doing my hard-hitting journalism if anyone has ever returned one of the chicken salt shakers that they've stolen.
2: No, somebody did send us a note saying that they were sorry and that they dropped it in the gutter and, you know, didn't mean to take it. And we've had people ring in and actually dob in some of those people that they've seen on the video.
0: So, is that the end of the chicken salt files?
1: I think not.
0: Absolutely not. Because yesterday, after the show, we received an email. It reads, "Hi guys, now can I just say this email got submitted through the Star 104.5 website, has the person's name, email address and mobile phone number, which is 04, no I'm not reading it. It says, "Hi guys, I'm contacting you in regards to the chicken salt story at Kingcumber. My partner and I are the ones who originally took the chicken salt." Oh boy, I think I need my podcast music back for this.
1: Hang on. I think you do.
0: "At first it was funny," this is still the email, "at first it was funny, but I am speechless with how far this has taken off. Some people think it's funny, and then you get the ones who don't. Being a mother and having to do school runs and shop at Coles, I'm getting a bit of a hard time." Yeah, because you stole chicken salt and there was on CCTV footage. "To have all this go internet crazy." And then it says, "This is the outrageous part. It would be good..." Remember, these guys are the criminals. The condiment criminals. "It would be good if my partner got some advertising for his business." What?
1: What?
0: What?
1: What, is he a professional burglar?
0: No, well, if he is, then maybe, because he's clearly good at it, but...
1: That's,
0: you stole!
1: That's funny.
0: And you've got in contact with us with your phone number here.
1: Yeah. And now 043.
0: And now you want, not even want to advertise. They don't want to talk to the sales team about buying some spots.
1: Yeah.
0: They want free advertising.
1: Straight to live on air.
0: Because they stole chicken salt from Kim and Jeff at Anthony's in Kingcumber.
1: That's not what you get.
0: I think we might need to take this further. I don't know what to do with this information. I don't know what to do with this phone number, whether I hand it over to the authorities or I continue my Chicken Salt Files podcast into next week and speak to the criminals themselves to get their story behind why they stole the chicken salt.
5: I just want to say, allegedly.
1: Allegedly, yeah.
0: Well, no, they're telling us that they did.
5: Well, allegedly.
1: I think the podcast needs you to follow that up. I'm hook, line and sinker in this podcast.
0: Yeah.
1: I need to know what happened and why.
0: All right.
1: Where are they now?
5: This is one of the 10.
0: We're
5: Find the other 9.
0: Maybe that's what we... That's next week. We will go on the hunt. We found one of the chicken salt criminals.
5: Allegedly.
0: We'll go and find, allegedly, and find more allegedly alleged criminals.
1: I would like
0: okay.
1: That.
0: Beautiful. The Chicken Salt Files will return next week on the Gina and Maddie Breakfast Show.
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8: In Somersby, a breakdown on the M1 Pacific Motorway approaching the Reeve Street overpass. Lane 1 northbound is blocked. The Central Coast Highway is carrying quite a bit of traffic into Wombril from Foresters Beach at the moment. Wyong Road building quickly from Berkeley Vale through to Tuggerah. 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I'm Tim Govers. That's the latest Central Coast traffic on Star 104.5.
9: 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You got Gina and Maddie for breakfast now, then straight after them. I will kickstart your tunes with Bryan Adams, Mel C, When You're Gone. Some new stuff from Sabrina Carpenter, House Tour.
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0: 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Zara Larsson, Lush Life here on Star 104.5. Pushing our way up to 9 o'clock. Pabs, the song's finished. Stop doing the TikTok dance that goes along with that. Mm.
1: Like you can't stop him.
2: We are going to have to do that at some point, Jenna. 2 years later.
3: We'll make it cool again.
2: Yeah. Things come around.
0: Why don't you guys start planking as well? See if you can bring that back.
2: Ice bucket challenge?
3: Oh, bring it all back. I am hot, actually. That would be good right now.
0: I neck nominate you, Pabs. All right, let's do this.
4: Hi, how are you? Gina and Matty's
3: Star of the Week. So this week, if you got on air with us, you went in the draw to win Words on the Waves Festival experience for you and three friends, including tickets to An Evening with Brian Brown, Ebb and Flow Poetry Slam, and access to your choice of author talks, including Osher Ginsberg. It sounds incredible. So let's find out who we've drawn out of the barrel. It's Jennifer from Buff Point. Hello, Jennifer.
5: Oh, hi.
3: Hi, you and three friends are off to Words on the Waves Festival experience.
5: Oh, that's fantastic. Thank you so much.
3: Are you?
5: I already know who I'm taking.
3: Tell us who.
5: Yeah. My best mate Sandra and Angus and Owen.
0: Right. Sandra sounds like trouble. Are you sure you want to take Sandra?
5: Yeah, she's the best kind of trouble. Yeah.
0: Okay, great. You love your books, Jennifer? You're a reader?
5: Yes, I am.
0: What have you recently read? What's a good one that you recently read? Producer Pabs is a big reader. Is there something you can recommend him?
5: I'm reading Grit at the moment. I've just started it. It's about resilience. And
0: okay.
5: I can't recall the author because I literally just sort of opened it.
2: Angela Duckworth.
5: Yes, that's the one. Yeah, it's a fantastic book.
3: Is it kind of a self-help kind of book, Jennifer?
5: Yeah, she's an ex-teacher and turned psychologist, and she talks about how grit and resilience gets you through life. Yeah,
3: I love that. Yeah.
0: Love that. Hey, and also, so, you know, I don't want to ask you to do work for us for nothing, but after you go along to Words on the Waves, will you jump back on the phone and give us a bit of reviews? Tell us about the night and tell us how it went.
5: Yeah, of course I will.
0: Yeah. Amazing. Thanks, Jennifer. Well, enjoy and just really keep an eye on Sandra, okay?
5: Thank you guys so much.
0: Thanks, bye, mate. Look, seriously, if you've got a friend and her name is Sandra, she's a loose unit. All Sandras. if you're Sandra, it's not you. But if your friend is Sandra... Oh, boy. Yeah. Put the Midori illusion shakers away because she is trouble. Handsome Adam has rolled into the studio. Hello, mate.
6: Good morning.
0: Oh, your voice is a little rough there, mate. Is that because you spent all day at work yesterday trying to play basketball instead of going home resting your voice?
6: Yeah, I never went home. I slept here on the lounge.
3: How long did you keep trying to get that little bowl in the hole?
6: Oh, it's a good couple of hours, G.
3: Really?
6: Good couple of hours.
3: And where are you? Like, so there's a bit of a competition going on with people that work here. Mm.
0: Right.
3: There's a scoreboard and everything. I noticed Maltz, the big boss, is on there.
6: Yes.
3: Did you beat him?
6: Yep.
3: How do you
6: look, I know I'm sitting at the top score in the office, but the board has disappeared, which tells me I'm being set up.
0: Okay, so let's bring the board out and shatter someone's dreams because he walks out of the office at 3:01 every day. Yesterday, he was here till at least 5:05 trying to get the highest score. Now, Jenna Jeffries, who has the highest score in the office?
3: Oh, Luke with 88. You are 82, 83. He's passed you.
6: Can I say,
0: the guy from the tech department, the nerd who fixes your computers, beat you in basketball.
6: Because he spends all his time at Time Zone.
0: Well, I can imagine that you're going to have a real productive shift today, mate, as you press play on your Feel Good Friday and then get out of the studio and then try and get at the top score again.
6: I don't believe he did it, so it's fine. It's like Maltz yesterday who claimed he got 100 at one point, but he just sat there banging it.
0: Look, thank you to everyone who got involved in the show this week. We will continue the Chicken Salt Files next week on the show, getting to the bottom of the crime spree that is hitting Kingcumber. Also joining us, speaking of Words on the Wave, Sarah Wilson is going to be joining us, the author, talking about it. Pabs, you're off to Comic-Con this weekend. Have fun, buddy.
2: Oh, just mind blank. I was trying to think of what's the Superman
3: To infinity. No, that's not him.
2: Is
0: it a bird? Is it a plane? No, it's just Pabs rocking around in a morph suit.
3: That's the one. You could just keep saying that. And you keep pointing at the sky.
2: I've got to go get a T-shirt, you know, with the Superman logo under my
3: and rip
2: suit.
3: Off. Yeah, you got to do that for sure.
6: Red undies on the front.
2: Oh, no, I want to look
0: good. Now you've made it weird, Ads.
3: Well, if you see Pablo at Comic-Con tomorrow, tell him...
0: Avoid him.
3: Don't say hello. He's very friendly.
0: You know, I like to end a Friday with a little bit of a sing-along. I think we'll give Celine a little bit of a break and we'll go out with this. Have a fantastic weekend. We'll catch you Monday from 5:30.
3: Bye.

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2: 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Central Coast traffic.
3: At Somersby, there's a broken down B double on the M1 Pacific Motorway in the left northbound lane approaching the Reeves Street overpass. Southbounders are getting a great go, though. It's a 25-minute trip from the Carryong interchange to Warunga. 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I'm Tim Govis. That's the latest. Central Coast traffic on Star 104.5.
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1: 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Central Coast News.
2: Partly cloudy today, a top of 20. Good morning, I'm Susie Thompson. Hundreds of kilograms of illicit drugs have been found hidden in a diesel generator imported into Sydney. Authorities allege more than 100 kilos of cocaine and 250 of meth was stashed inside the generator, which had arrived at Port Botany from Mexico via Malaysia. A Greenpoint man's been refused bail, facing 29 charges relating to firearms and weapons offences. Police say they also seized anti-Semitic literature and a flag depicting hate symbols from his home. The lawyer for 39-year-old Craig Andrew McDonald reportedly applied for bail, saying he lived with his parents and his mother could be responsible for ensuring he wouldn't breach bail. The ABC says the lawyer argued any immediate risk was reduced by the seizure of multiple weapons from McDonald's home, but the police prosecutor opposed bail, saying the matter's very serious, especially in light of the Bondi terror attack. The judge formally refused bail. Police are appealing for help to find two teenage girls missing from the coast. 14-year-old Alia Heifel was last seen in Gosford in the early hours of Wednesday morning. She was wearing a black hoodie and black pants, while 15-year-old Abby Hudson Keys was last seen on Panorama Avenue at Charm Haven at about 10 yesterday morning. She was last seen wearing a black jumper, black tights and white socks. There are photos of both Abby and Alia on the New South Wales Police Force Facebook page, and anyone who knows their whereabouts is urged to contact Tugra Lakes Police, Brisbane Water Police or Crime Stoppers. A second group of Australian women and children with links to ISIS have reportedly left a Syrian camp for Australia. And a special performance at the Funhouse Factory in Gosford tonight. Creative director Glitter Supernova says Goosey Bumps Cabaret is an in-house production hosted by Memphis May, who's fresh from the international Swamp-lesque tour.
3: Just a really fun night of friends and like people getting together, food, dinner and a show, and it's just really fun. Goodbye.
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2: Updating sport, and round 12 of the NRL's kicked off with the Dolphins beating the Raiders 30 points to 22. And round 11 of the AFL is underway with the Hawks getting home in a thriller against Adelaide by 9 points.
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4: Central Coast weather.
2: Marine wind warning for strong winds today and a hazardous surf warning. Partly cloudy today, chance of a shower, top of 20 degrees. Showers across the weekend and into next week. Right now it's 15 degrees at Avoca Beach on Star 104.5, the home of Gina and Maddie for breakfast.
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6: Good morning, Central Coast. Well done, Maddie and San Remo. This morning with Gina and Maddie, she won $143 playing Beat the Pump. It's Adam here with you right now, and we are going to play all day while you work. How much are you going to win? Another chance happening real soon. Now, though, Feel Good Friday song, Sabrina Carpenter's latest house tour on after Bryan Adams.

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0: Gina and Maddie for breakfast is right here on Star 104.5 Central Coast. And check it out next week. They're hanging with New York Times best-selling author Sarah Wilson from the cheap seats of Big Brother Mel Trasina hanging out and win cold hard cash. Taking on Maddie and some trivia. Playing Are You Smarter Than a Pastry Chef? Or when Gina and Maddie are back Monday morning, 5:30 a.m. But next, it's your Feel Good Friday songs. I've got J-Lo on the way and Tame Impala's Dracula. Star
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0: 4.5, we're going to check in at the newsroom next with Susie Thompson. Then you want to win free fuel and play Beat the Pump? Do not go anywhere. We'll have a Coastie winner in less than an hour. In fact, other side of this, I will reveal the winning song you're listening out for.
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8: Showers today, a top of 20 degrees. Good morning, I'm Susie Thompson. A Sydney teacher has been charged with child grooming and possessing child abuse material. Police received a tip-off leading them to raid a property in Sydney's southwest where they seized electronic devices. Detectives also allegedly uncovered online communication with a teenage girl spanning 4 years. The 35-year-old man's facing 9 charges and will appear in Campbelltown local court today.